0: there's a story out of Clarence Thomas lamenting, this is the headline, lamenting the very dicey threats to the judiciary and heightened security for the Supreme Court. And he's talking about what it's like to live in these times and how it is getting so dangerous for him and other members of the Supreme Court. And then you have Charlemagne the God saying this. Listen to this.
1: Also, side note, this was confusing for me because Mr. Coons is actually my nickname for Clarence Thomas. Now,
0: stop, Mr. Coons. And it's funny, I guess.

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3: 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Those men, trusted educators, football coaches, and twins, are now facing more than 50 charges related to alleged child sex abuse. So why did it take so long? This is a story about a group of women who say they survived the abuse, who took matters into their own hands, and are still fighting for the girls they used to be.
7: 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No one ever came forward.
3: They're telling their story in a new season of Dig, coming soon from the Kentucky Center for Investigative Reporting.
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10: 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Here's Manny Munoz.
11: I am Manny Munoz. Thank you for tuning in to iHeartRadio's Communities. It is our weekly public affairs show where we try to bring you conversations that'll help you better understand important issues or maybe just some interesting topics. Either way, I do hope you'll stick around for the next half hour. And if you have any comments, questions, or suggestions, please feel free to reach out on Instagram. My handle is at IOD Manny. That's at IOD MANNY. Now, let's get on with the show. Memorial Day is one of the most recognized holidays in our country, but many people don't really understand the history behind it or even what this day is truly meant to honor. So I thought we'd get enlightened by our friend, historian Ken Davis. He is the author of the Don't Know Much series of books. His most recent is titled The World in Books, 52 Works of Great Short Nonfiction, and his website is don'tknowmuch.com. Ken, always great to talk to you. Thanks for the time.
12: Thank you, Manny. It's always a pleasure to talk to you, and it's always a pleasure to talk about history.
11: A lot of Americans see Memorial Day as the unofficial start of summer, and nothing more. What was the holiday originally meant to represent?
12: And Manny, you know, when I see the swimsuit sales and the picnic recipes, I know it's I know Memorial Day has arrived, but it is obviously we're all getting ready for a nice big weekend and going to the beach maybe for the first time and a family gathering. But it is the most solemn day on the American calendar. You know, the 4th of July is a celebration. Washington's birthday and other holidays are really celebratory. But this is a day that we mark those who gave their lives in service to the country, what Abraham Lincoln called the last full measure of devotion in the Gettysburg Address. And it's important to remember that as we do rightfully enjoy the freedom that we have on Memorial Day, it came at great cost. And that's what we're thinking about on Memorial Day, which was born as Decoration Day, and there's a story there.
11: Well, I want to ask you about Decoration Day in a moment, but that, I think, is why a lot of people confuse Memorial Day and Veterans Day, and that's the important difference between the two, isn't it?
12: That's correct. Veterans Day, November 11th, is a day that we honor all veterans, living and dead, of all of America's, through all of America's history. Memorial Day is specifically to those who died in service to the war. Now, of course, it's good to also remember veterans on Memorial Day, but this is very, very specific, a day to honor sacrifice and loss specifically. And that's where it began, as a day to mark those who gave their lives to the country.
11: You mentioned Decoration Day. Memorial Day actually began as that. What was Decoration Day? Where did that tradition come from?
12: The tradition really grows out of the late years of the American Civil War. People around the country, in various parts of the country, followed the tradition of placing flowers on the graves of fallen soldiers. It was very typical. But on May 30th, 1868, this became a formally pronounced day to do this, to go out and decorate the graves of the fallen soldiers. And I have to say, right here was talking about soldiers from the Union, not all the soldiers who gave their lives in the Civil War, but those who died for the Union cause. And this was a day that was not a national holiday. It was announced by a man named General John Logan, who had been a member of the staff in the Civil War, the Union staff, and was a member of the House of Representatives, a very significant Republican leader at the time. And he was head of a group called the Grand Army of the Republic, which was essentially a fraternal organization of veterans of the Union armies, kind of like the equivalent of the American Legion or the Veterans of Foreign Wars of its day, and was a very powerful political organization. So he called for this day to be marked on May 30th, 1868, and should be done every year, to go out and mark the graves of the fallen with fresh flowers. And that's where the tradition began. Of course, in the southern states that were formerly part of the Confederacy, they did not want to honor this, what they called Northern holiday. And so they began to celebrate the same idea by having their own Confederate Memorial Days. And quite a few of the former Confederate states still have a Confederate Memorial Day.
11: There's also an important part of the story of Memorial Day, or Decoration Day, I guess, at the time, that dealt with formerly enslaved black Americans in the South, is there not?
12: That's correct. Most famously, in a place in Charleston, South Carolina, formerly enslaved after the war was over, and they had been liberated, formerly enslaved children were taken out to a racetrack, which had been the burial ground of Union soldiers, and they put flowers on. And some historians mark that as the true first Memorial Day of sorts. But this was, again, something that was commonly done in different places around the country. Petersburg, Virginia had a tradition of this, which is where General Logan actually got the idea. His wife was visiting there. But the real point, of course, was to remember loss. And as time went by and the Civil War receded into the history for Americans by the turn of the 20th century, it had already become something of a picnic holiday. There were fewer and fewer survivors each year. What once used to be a big deal, the 4th of July for Gettysburg veterans, for instance, to gather, had kind of been forgotten because they had mostly all died off. So Memorial Day had already become even though some people still called it Decoration Day, had become a sort of summer holiday where you took a picnic out. And of course, then World War One came along, what they called the Great War. It began in 1914. The United States entered the war in 1917. It ended on November 11th, 1918. More than 100,000 Americans died fighting in what became known as World War One. And it was at that time that people realized we need to mark not just the losses from the Civil War, but to mark all of the soldiers throughout history who have sacrificed their lives for America. And so that's how Decoration Day, this northern holiday, eventually morphed into what we think of now as Memorial Day.
11: Have a few more minutes here with historian Ken Davis. He's the author of the Don't Know Much series of books. His most recent is titled The World in Books, 52 works of great short nonfiction, and his website is don'tknowmuch.com. That being said, World War One happens, and we think we need to bring Memorial Day back as something bigger. World War II, Korea, Vietnam, all of the, I guess not wars, but conflicts we've seen then, and the men and women that have been killed. But the day has become overly commercialized. Has it lost that solemn remembrance, the meaning that the holiday is supposed to represent, in terms of into more of a just long holiday weekend culture?
12: You know, Manny, that's an interesting question, and I think it's changed quite a bit over even my lifetime. I remember, you know, during the 1960s, when I was a kid growing up, later as we moved towards the 70s and the United States was involved in Vietnam, Memorial Day was kind of pushed to the side. It used to be the big day in my small town when we were growing up, because every school was closed and we all marched in a town parade on Memorial Day.
11: Yeah.
12: It was, in a way, a bigger day than the 4th of July when schools were all closed. I think that that resistance, that sort of anti-military feeling that existed because of the unpopularity of Vietnam gradually drifted away, and certainly by the time of the first Gulf War in the 90s, people were ready to more fully acknowledge that we have to honor the military. They did not make the decisions that put lives in harm's way, but we should still honor the sacrifice and the devotion to duty that their lives represent. So I think that today, even though it is absolutely the first big weekend of the summertime and the sales are up there, I think in a lot of places around the country, people do recognize the importance of this day. I'm always talking about it because I do think it's such an important moment to remember. And here in New York City, where I'm speaking to you from New York, typically during Memorial Day, we have what is called Fleet Week. They're pushing it back this year because of the holiday of the 4th of July holiday and the celebration there. But it's a very evident thing that the sailors and Marines are all in New York. But in small towns across the country, you'll see people going out to the cemetery and planting flags in the cemeteries, just as they do in Arlington, which is quite a spectacle, where the Third Army places a flag on every grave site in Arlington National Cemetery.
11: Why was moving Memorial Day to a three-day weekend such a turning point, you think, in the holiday?
12: Well, that happened in 1968 when Congress passed a law that created what we think of now as our three-day holiday weekends. Washington's birthday was moved to a Monday holiday. Of course, many people call it President's Day. It's still really Washington's birthday. The 4th of July is always fixed on the 4th of July. But Memorial Day was moved from May 30, the traditional day, to the, I think it's the third Monday in May is the official designation. And some people resented that and said it would sort of diminish the importance of the holiday. There was even a move to move it back to its original date of May 30th, but that failed. And so we do honor Memorial Day as a Monday holiday now. Veterans Day was also moved to a Monday holiday, but the veterans organizations got together and they actually got that one reversed.
11: Mm.
12: So November 11th is Veterans Day. It's no longer a... And again, the difference between the two, Memorial Day is to honor those who died in service to the country, those who made the last final sacrifice. Veterans Day is to honor all veterans.
11: Ken, what do you think younger generations should better understand about Memorial Day and the sacrifice that so many took to get us to give us this holiday?
12: Yeah, without getting into the politics at all here,
11: sure.
12: Manny, the big difference this year is, of course, while we have troops around the world all the time and many of them are in dangerous situations, we're in a different circumstance right now because of the situation in the Middle East, and there have been losses. So it brings home, I think, this year, perhaps more than in several recent years, the reality of loss. You know, most Americans have very little connection to the military. I'm the son of a World War II veteran. I grew up in, you know, basically everyone had served in World War II or knew somebody who served in World War II. But because of the all-volunteer army, most American families have very little connection to anyone in the military anymore. So it's easy to kind of think of that as something that has nothing to do with us. But this holiday, I believe, really brings it home. And we do enjoy extraordinary freedoms in this country. We have extraordinary rights and the right to speak, the right to practice religion. All of those fundamental rights we have as Americans came at great cost in blood, sweat, and tears. And Memorial Day is the absolute most important day to remember that sacrifice.
11: Last thing then, should we say Happy Memorial Day because of what it signifies?
12: You know, I struggle with that one for a long time, and I think it's fine to say Happy Memorial Day because while the day itself should be somber, we're still celebrating the fact, as I just mentioned, we have extraordinary freedoms, we have extraordinary rights, the right to pursue happiness, of course, as Thomas Jefferson wrote in the Declaration of Independence, which we'll be celebrating in a few weeks.
11: Yeah.
12: So, yes, I think it's perfectly fine to say Happy Memorial Day, as long as you still remember what it really means. People always ask me, well, what should I do to memorize it or remark it? Mm-hmm. Congress asks you to have a moment of silence on Memorial Day. Very simple. I think you can go one step further. It's not a big deal. Read the Gettysburg Address, Lincoln's statement in November of 1863, where he was opening and commemorating a graveyard, a cemetery, at Gettysburg, this battlefield in Pennsylvania. And those simple words that he gave in 1863, I think, summarize what Memorial Day should be about, that these men gave their lives, that we should have a government of the people, by the people, and for the people.
11: Historian Ken Davis, the author of the Don't Know Much series of books. His most recent is titled The World in Books, 52 Works of Great Short Nonfiction, and his website is don'tknowmuch.com. Always an absolute pleasure learning from you, Ken. Thank you so much for the time, sir.
12: Thank you, Manny. Always a pleasure, and I will say it, Happy Memorial Day.
11: You're listening to iHeartRadio Communities, our weekly public affairs show. I am Manny Munoz. If you have any thoughts, comments, or questions, please feel free to reach out to me on Instagram. My handle is at IODManny. That's at IODManny. If you've got a dog or a cat, you know their family. But if something goes wrong, whether it's choking or an injury, something more serious, would you know how to respond? Clara Correa-Gorecchi is a Red Cross volunteer whose advice could help save your best friend's life. Clara, thanks so much for the time.
0: Thank you so much for having me.
11: Let me start off with what the most common pet emergencies are and the best ways to respond to them.
0: Well, it depends on where you're located. I know one of the biggest things down here in South Florida is the heat. And right now we have summer coming up. And we have the tendency that we think it's a beautiful day and it's nice and warm, but it kind of might be a little bit too hot for our pets.
11: Mm-hmm.
0: So a lot of times it's heat exhaustion. We need to make sure that our pets are hydrated, make sure they have enough water. And whenever you take them out for a walk, just be very conscientious of where you're walking the dog. Just keep in mind that the asphalt and sidewalk could be probably a good 10 degrees hotter 10 to 20 degrees hotter than what the atmosphere is. And that can actually be burning the little paw pads. So put little booties on them and make sure to always, always have water with you whenever you take them out. Because believe it or not, you know, they'll drink the water when they need to.
11: Yeah, it makes me think of sometimes walking on the sand and how hot the sand could be. We realize how much it hurts. We don't think about our pets having to walk on the same thing and how they might be affected by it.
0: Yeah, they can get really, you know, third degree burns. It can be really, really nasty with them. And there's one of the things that we always tell people that we offer people, just so that a lot of people know, is that the Red Cross has a free pet first aid app that we that's been developed by veterinarians. And with burns, they have to treat them, our pets, just like people. Do not put ointments on them or any type of creams or anything like that. It's just cool water. Just run cool water on them. And, you know, it's interesting. This weekend, or this past week, and I'm going to continue finishing the whole fire department, I've been teaching the fire department down here in one of our municipalities on how to handle pets when there's a home fire or when there is a car accident. And if by chance, I'm talking about burns, that if your dog has been burned in a fire or something like that, that never, never, never, or even when they're overheated with heat exhaustion, is never to immerse the animal, the dog, in water. Unlike people, you know, we can sweat anywhere from our bodies, but unfortunately dogs don't have sweat glands. So the way they can regulate their body temperature is by panting. So when they get overheated, you pour water over them. You never, never want to immerse them, because what happens is that their vessels constrict, and that traps the heat inside, and you're actually causing more damage to your pet.
11: It is kind of hard dealing with a pet injury or something like that, because dogs and cats can't communicate with us, and sometimes it doesn't even seem like they're showing any discomfort to let us know something's wrong.
0: Right. And the great thing about the Red Cross First Aid app.
11: What is the name of the Red Cross First Aid app? Is it just that?
0: That's it. Pet First Aid. Just type in American Red Cross and scroll. We have all our apps are free, but scroll through the apps and just look for Pet First Aid.
11: Pet First Aid.
0: The first thing, even when I'm teaching the class, the first thing that I teach is you have to know what is normal on your pet so that you can recognize when something is abnormal. Let's say, for example, you know, hey, why isn't my dog or my cat eating? So you have to check the vitals. Well, how do I do that? So what you're going to do is like checking their gums. You know how we check our fingers or for circulation. You know how you can press your finger and see how it turns white and then pink? And the same thing, we can do that with dogs and cats. But the way we do it is through their gums. So you just lift up their gums. Is it nice and pink? What color is it? So if it's pale and white, that means there's a circulation problem. And that needs to be the animal has to be taken to the vet right away. Or if it's bright, bright, bright, bright blood red, that's heat exhaustion. Same thing. You have to pour the water and rush the animal to the vet. You should know what's your normal heartbeat. What's the normal? Oh, here's a good one. Is the temperature. You know how people are 98.6?
11: Yeah.
0: Six? On animals, on the dogs and cats, they have a range between 99.5 degrees to 102.5 degrees. That's their normal temperature is a range.
11: How do you take a pet's temperature?
0: Let's do the easy way first. If you go take your animal to the vet, let's do the easy way.
11: Yeah.
0: It's just doing the digital thermometer right in their ear. That's the easiest way.
11: All right.
0: Right? But the real way is you have to be very careful, of course. You use a regular thermometer, and you do through it on their hind side.
11: Right.
0: But when you do it on their backside, is you have to make sure that there's the jelly, the KY on them, because, you know, it's not a comfortable feeling going back there. And you just have to just hold it. You have to make sure that you're holding the pet. You don't want the pet wiggling around or anything like that. So you might need to have help, somebody holding the dog and holding the backside, so that they don't get damaged back there, per se. So it usually takes about 10, 20 seconds using a digital thermometer, and they'll know right away.
11: What is the difference between just regular, everyday panting? We've been playing around, you know, doing zoomies around the inside of the house, or panting that shows that a dog is in distress?
0: Okay. here's one thing. A normal breath rate for a dog is anywhere between 10 to 30 pants breaths per minute. Uh-huh. That is normal. When they're panting, they can pant up to 200 breaths per minute.
11: Wow.
0: But you have to ask yourself, where are you? What is the dog doing? And should it be panting or not? If you're outside and they're excessively panting and they're drooling.
11: Sure.
0: And if you kind of touch their mouths and it's kind of, they may be over drooling or they might be dry and tacky. That could be heat exhaustion. It could be dehydration. Okay. But if they're panting after they played, absolutely normal. However, what is not normal, whether it's a cat or a dog, let's say you're inside and they're not doing anything. They're a lazy dog or they haven't been playing yet. And they're just sitting there and they're panting out of the blue. That's a problem. That's an indication that there's something wrong with the animal because panting is not normal if there has not been any type of activity, not have any type of excitement. So that's an indication that there's something wrong. That's a problem. You need to take the animal to the vet right away.
11: If you're inside your house and the dog needs, you know, to cool down or something like that, or the pet or the cat, will they automatically know, I know where my water is, I'm going to go drink water? Or do you have to lead them to the water, for example, if they're hot?
0: It depends. Lead them to the water, give them, and normally they will drink it. Now, if they're overly heated, they may not. So you have to cool their body temperature down first. I mean, you can put them in the bathtub if you have a handheld shower. Pour that water over them. You know, take buckets and pour the water over them. Again, do not immerse them. Just pour that cool water, not warm, not ice. Do not do the ice either. Just really, really cool water and just pour the water over them.
11: What about if a dog or a cat, like, for example, I know dogs' chocolate is potentially deadly, or they could get into household cleaners or certain plants. I know down here in South Florida, we've got, like, bufo toads that are really dangerous for our animals. How do we know if a dog has gotten something toxic and they need to be rushed to the vet, or if there's something that we could do ourselves?
0: It depends on what the situation is. Let's say you run into those bufo toads or it's a cane toad. You have to first of all, you have to differentiate what kind of toad did the animal get in contact with. Is it a native Florida toad, which is completely normal, nothing's going to happen and they're safe, they're fine. But the cane toad, which has a shield on their forehead, those are the poisonous ones. Now, what happens is the poison, if they get into their mouths, it'll cause the drooling. And so what you need to do right away is, if you're going to hose them down, you need to make sure that you put the hose from the back of the mouth towards the front, outside. You're making sure the water flows away from the mouth, not into the mouth.
11: Right.
0: Because the one thing you don't want them to do is swallow that poison. Mm. And you need to make sure you get to the animal, to the vet right away, because that has a very high fatality rate.
11: What about like chocolate or plants or things like that?
0: You can always call poison control if you feel that something has happened, if they've ingested something. If you have a sample of it, the first thing, before you do anything, where's your emergency vet? Do you even know where your emergency vet is?
11: Yeah.
0: Like, how far is it? That's one of the fastest things, because the worst thing to do is like, oh, I have to take my dog to the vet, but I don't know where one is. And you're wasting valuable time trying to locate where the closest emergency vet is. Find out where that is first. Always be prepared so that when an emergency happens, you know exactly where you need to go and what to do.
11: Few more minutes here with Clara Correa Gerassi, a Red Cross volunteer and expert on pet first aid. You can find more information, by the way, at redcross.org is the website, or Pet First Aid on your Google Play or Apple App Store. What about choking and breathing issues, things like that?
0: Same thing with the choking. It's very, very similar to a person.
11: Mm-hmm.
0: Now, with the first of all, is please, no rawhide. Rawhide is very, very popular, I hate to say this, but with the choking, because, yeah, it's delicious. It's great for them, you know, they think. But they chew down so quickly that it becomes an object that they can choke on.
11: Yeah.
0: No antlers. Because that can become into a sharp point and that can actually cut through or pop through their esophagus. So none of that stuff. So when they're choking, how do you know? They're coughing or they're pawing at their face. If it looks like they're just, maybe playing. You think that they're playing, but they're kept pawing at their face. That means there's something that's lodged in their throat. First thing you want to do is check their airway. You're going to pull their head back. You're going to pull their tongue up. Be very careful because a dog, when they're scared, friction is to bite. You might have the sweetest, most lovable dog, but if they're scared and frightened, its natural reaction is to bite. So be very careful. So when you're looking down the throat, you want to make sure you pull the tongue out and take a look behind there. If you see something that there's lodged in there, you're going to want to take your finger, you're going to make a hook out of it. From one side of the throat to the other, try to scoop it out. Don't stick your finger straight in there. Make sure it's curved like a hook and try to hook it out. If that doesn't work, blows. Do the five blows. Put the dog down, head down, and do the five blows onto the back of the dog. Hard, not soft, not little sweet little kitty. Nice and hard, good hard blows. If that still doesn't work, then you can go ahead and do the Heimlich maneuver on them. If it's a big dog,
11: the same you would do on, the same the you would do to a person.
0: Exactly. Yeah, but the only difference is you're going to lift that dog's hind legs up in the air and like a person.
11: Right. Yeah.
0: Yeah. Do the Heimlich.
11: What if you find your dog and they're not breathing? Is there a pet CPR?
0: Yeah. The difference is it's mouth to snout instead of mouth to mouth.
11: So you do it to their nose.
0: Just like a person. Yeah, just through their nose. The same thing with the ABCs. You want to check their airway, you want to check their breathing, and you want to check their circulation. You check the airway. I just mentioned how to do that when you're checking for choking. Pull the hair back. Pull the neck back. Pull the tongue out and see if there's anything lodged in there. B is check their breathing. Are they breathing? Is their chest raising? And C, you check their circulation. You check their circulation through the groin area of their hind leg. There's a tendon between the knee and the groin area. So take your two fingers and play inside the thigh of the dog. You'll feel it. And just go down close to the groin, and then you'll finally be able to find that pulse point. So that's how you can check for circulation. Do your ABCs. If nothing, just like a person. Two rescue breaths, 30 compressions. Two rescue breaths, 30 compressions. The difference is the rate of your compressions that you're going to go twice as fast than a person.
11: Pet First Aid is the name of the app, either in the Google Play Store or the Apple App Store. 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Or you could go to redcross.org to get more information. Clara Correa Gerassi, Red Cross volunteer. Did I mangle the name or I got it right that last time?
0: Close enough, and it's perfect. That's fine. You're great.
11: You're the one that's great. Really, really appreciate all of the time and the information. Some really good stuff. Thanks so much. Be well.
0: All right, you too. Take care and thank you.
11: I am Manny Munoz. I appreciate you listening to iHeartRadio's Communities this week. As always, if you have any questions, comments, or suggestions, reach out to me on Instagram. My handle is @IODManny. That's @IODManny. And that'll do it for another edition of iHeartRadio's Communities. I'm Manny Munoz. Until next time.
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15: 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It is Memorial Day weekend, and I just want to take a second to reflect and remember all of the, you know, the soldiers that have given the ultimate sacrifice for our country. Right, Kevin?
16: Yes, we want to wish all the service people, both past and present, a happy Memorial Day and thank them for their service.
15: Absolutely, absolutely. So if you see somebody, man or woman, in uniform today, shake their hand, say thank you. And if you've lost a loved one, obviously take a minute to remember them as well. You know, today's kind of an interesting show. We do have Donald Trump Jr. We have a little bit of advice from him. So, Kev, I want to jump right into that. You know, from time to time, we're lucky enough, we get to talk with some famous folks out there, some people who have spent their lives around business, wealth, and I mean big decisions. And recently we got to sit down with Donald Trump Jr. himself at Mar-a-Lago, and we asked him about something that impacts pretty much about everybody at some point. Of course, you guessed it, it is retirement.
17: Start planning for it. Again, there's so many unknowns that happen in life that you can't plan for. You know, you may want to work forever and you may think you're going to be able to, and then, you know, something happens, an accident, you know, a health problem, whatever it may be. So you got to plan for that. There's so much you can do with proper planning to avoid taxes and whatever it may be, to be able to make sure that, you know, the things that you created oftentimes as a family actually ends up in the hands of that family and not the government. You definitely have to plan for that and stay ahead.
15: I mean, here's the deal. If you're red, blue, purple, whatever, I think you have to just put all that aside and go, look, what he's saying makes sense. It's sound advice that we need to start planning, you know, sooner rather than later. And then also, Kevin, where you come in here is making sure that that retirement plan is going to hold up when life takes a turn, when unexpected things happen. Walk me through this.
16: Well, I mean, life is all about unexpected turns and things happening. And yes, what he said is everything we say on the show every single weekend is have a plan, right? So if you don't have a plan, we encourage you to sit down with us. Let's go through and build your retirement plan, because as soon as you have that retirement plan, you will have the confidence, you will have the understanding whether or not you're going to make it in retirement, right? And the key to, you know, most retirement plans is cash flow, right? Where are you getting that paycheck from that you're out working for every day? So God forbid something happens where you lose your job, you get forced out of the workforce, right? Or you just say, hey, I had enough, I don't want to do it anymore. You have a plan in place. You basically, you know, hit go and all of a sudden it starts working for you and you can enjoy the rest of your retirement and the rest of your life. Because you've worked so hard over the years for it. And that's really what it comes down to, Jess. We preach it every day. There's many ways in which you can produce that income. We show you some guaranteed sides. We show you some non-guaranteed sides. You know, really what we're pushing, Jess, is for you to

0: Kevin, a lot of folks, you know, you think about retirement. You think, okay, I sacrificed. I've saved everything I can. This is all the money that I'm ever going to have. But a lot of folks are missing out on what many are saying. This is the golden era of annuities, right? A lot of people are saying take advantage of these high interest rates. Start creating that paycheck in retirement. Replace that paycheck from, you know, the working world. So you always have income coming in, especially when you take into consideration that we are living longer, which means what? We need more money. We need it to last as long as we do. So, Kevin, people preach, I don't know, 30, 40 years. Is that a stretch? Is that a scare tactic? Or do you do that? Do you plan out to 30, 40 years?
1: Yeah. I mean, the plan we build, Jess, on paper, it shows you to age 95. So some of us may make it there. Some of us might not make it there. Some of us may make it beyond there, right, Jess? But the point of the matter is that we are living longer in today's day and age with all the health kicks, with all the medicines and all the stuff we have available to us. So you got to plan for that, right? And that money has to be there. You can't take chances. You can't, you know, mess up and all of a sudden, you know, 15 years into retirement, your accounts are dwindling down and you really don't have, you know, the same buying power with your income as you had when you first retired. So, you know, you might not, you know, the plan or the lack of plan might not make it. And that's what you don't want. You don't want to be sitting, you know, in a lifeboat in the middle of the ocean and all of a sudden you got no outlets, you got no, you know, flares, you got no communication, nobody can help you. You know, you're kind of out there all on your own. So having that plan, building that plan and getting it and testing it and putting it out to age 95, you know, it's you have to do that nowadays, right? A lot of people tell me, Kevin, I am not going to make it to 95, right? So what I always say to them, Jess, is, hey, you tell me when you're going to expire and then we'll make sure we end the plan like that day. But they never come back with an answer, right?
0: Turns out nobody knows. Exactly.
1: That's right. So you got to plan it out. You got to revisit it. You got to, you know, adjust it. You've got to stay on top of it. You got to make sure it's on pace to do what we project it to do. And that's where we get involved with you. And that's the ongoing planning that we do with you throughout your retirement years.
0: And again, this is all part of that conversation that you have with Kevin. And if you notice, he said throughout your retirement years, planning for retirement is not something you just kind of set and forget. This is something that you'll continuously update. And a couple reasons why. Maybe things have changed in your life and you're thinking, okay, I want to maybe dwindle back some money this way, or I just got my first grandbaby. I want to start a college fund for them or what have you. No matter what it is, this is something that you'll check in with Kevin at least once, if not two or three times a year. You want to make sure that, you know, your mental track of what you want your retirement to be is actually matching what's in the plan. Again, if you want to sit down for this retirement roadmap, we'll do a complimentary for you today. That's 610-553-6953. 610-553-6953. Again, that website is maddenwealth.com. A recent editorial, Kevin, on Business Insider told the story of a New Jersey couple approaching retirement. Says they brought their dream home in Delaware Beach. It's a Delaware Beach town, and things were looking great until they weren't. 3 years later, they had grown homesick for the city, and they decided that they needed to get back there. So the editorial ended up by saying, you know, retirement decisions aren't always about money. Sometimes, you know, they need to be driven by what enriches the soul. So they wanted to move. They did. They realized it's not what we want. We got to figure out a plan B. We've talked before about retirement being really more of a mindset when it comes to running the numbers here. What happens when retirees come in with regrets? I mean, I'm sure you've experienced this in your three decades of experience.
1: Yeah, I mean, you know, it's the old saying, Jess, live and learn, right? So, you know, when someone does retire, you know, one of the things we do tell them is, you know, sit back, relax, and breathe for a little while, right? Enjoy your life and try and figure out what you want to do next. You don't have to rush into things. A lot of people get emotional and they rush into things fast and they do have remorse where, you know, all of a sudden they didn't really think it through or it wasn't what they anticipated, wasn't what they expected. Now, you know, the beauty is that they probably didn't lose any money on selling houses, you know, because the real estate market was doing very well. But again, you just want to make sure you're really thinking through some of those decisions.

0: I often tell people, you want to go somewhere, move somewhere, go down there for maybe 6 months and see if you really like it. Rent a place, try it on. It's kind of like going to the department store and trying on a new sport coat, right? Try it on. See if you like it. Walk around with it. If you don't like it, you put it back on the rack. You didn't buy it. You don't have any remorse. Whereas if you go, you buy it, next thing you know, you get it all tailored up, you wear it, and it's like, it's just not feeling the same thing for me. That thing's going to sit in the closet, right? You wasted all that money, all that time. You don't want to do that. So just, be patient, when you start, when you first retire, and really start to try and think things through so that you don't make any, rash decisions that you turn into or that you regret over time.
1: Yeah, I mean, I think things can be regret, like these decisions, picking up and moving, what have you. Some folks look at it and they go, oh my gosh, I cannot believe I didn't come and talk to you sooner, Kevin. I could have retired, 2-3 years earlier. I regret that I didn't make the time to start planning for this. So listen, we want to leave those regrets behind, and we want to make sure that you're on the right road towards your retirement. No regrets, no coulda, shoulda, wouldas. Let's start that planning process today. Or if you already have a plan in place, let's get a second set of eyes on there to make sure there's no gaps, there's no issues, there's no mistakes. Again, we'll do that with this retirement roadmap, complimentary just for our listeners today. 610-553-6953. 610-553-6953. 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
1: 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Again, this is with Kevin Madden of Madden Wealth Advisors. 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You know, Kev, for a lot of people heading into retirement, annuities can feel confusing, intimidating, and yes, complicated. Sure, they're supposed to deliver monthly guaranteed income, but some in the industry feel that the real problem is how people shop for them and what they don't ask before they buy. So when someone is considering an annuity, what do you have them focus on before they buy so that they avoid the most common costly mistakes?
0: So, Jess, it's very true. I meet a lot of people that do not have the proper annuity for the goal that they're trying to accomplish. And really, that's kind of what we talk about when people come to us and they want to talk about annuities is, okay, what do you want to happen with this money? And there's really two reasons why someone, in my opinion, would look at these annuity products. And that's either they want that guaranteed income, or They're just looking for safety. They're looking for protection. So then what we do is we educate them on the different types of annuities, because there are many varieties of annuities. Some of them we do like, Jess. Some of them we don't like. I don't even use them because I don't think they're worth the fees and the expenses that you pay. And that's really what we start to do, is have a conversation with them and see what their goal is, and then make recommendations that can help accomplish their goal, and then educate them on the different companies, the different products that are available, how they work, the good, the bad, and the ugly, because there is good, bad, and ugly with these products. I mean, you have to understand how they work before you can make the final decision. We're a firm that believes in some of these products, as long as you buy the right one for the right reason. And when you buy the right one for the right reason, Jess, you're not going to be disappointed. I mean, I talk about my friend Mary all the time, where she had that lump sum of cash in the market going up and down, taking that 4% rule that Wall Street told her she can take every single solitary month. We came in there, we gave her an income annuity. The income annuity now gives her the same $12,000 on half of the money that she invested. The other half of the money, she's still doing the 4% rule. So now Mary has an $18,000 income as opposed to $12,000. So again, she came to us, we talked about a different product in order to accomplish the goal that she was looking to accomplish, which is income. She wants that paycheck, and things were getting tight in the household, so she needed additional income. And we showed her a way how she safely can get additional income. But you have the confidence. You know that paycheck's coming to you regardless of who's fighting who in what country and what strait is not allowing ships to pass through and all that stuff. So, again, you have to collect that income. Why not guarantee some of that income? So give us a call. Let's build an income plan. Let us show you, like we showed Mary, how we can increase your income utilizing the same assets that you have or the same resources that you have, but looking at it from a different angle.
1: Yeah, absolutely. And again, if you'd like to sit down with Kev and talk about these guaranteed income opportunities, put together this guaranteed income plan, folks. Again, as Kevin just mentioned, those that have guaranteed income, right, that paycheck's coming in every single month, they are going to be happier in retirement. You don't have as much stress. Could this be a fit for you? Well, not sure. It really depends on what your current plan looks like, and everybody's situation is different. Give Kevin a call today and find out if guaranteed income could be a tool or strategy in your income and retirement plan. 610-553-6953. 610-553-6953. You know, we are taught from an early age that following a healthy lifestyle, of course, could help us live longer. We're seeing a lot of folks live longer these days, and we now have some numbers on that. There was a new study that found that about 55% of our longevity is determined by genetics. The rest is kind of up in the air. So that's not really comforting when you're trying to figure out whether your money will last in retirement. That's really the biggest fear. Am I going to run out of money, Kevin? So what can you do to eliminate this fear, especially as Morningstar suggests trying these steps? I gave you a couple of those below, Kev. Let's go over some of those. What do you think, and what would you add?
0: When we get together with you and we start building this income plan, we start talking about how we can guarantee you this income that covers your basic expenses, but also the expenses that you want to add to your retirement. Because, listen, you don't want to sit around on the couch watching television in retirement. You want to go out and enjoy that retirement. So, and by having some of this guaranteed money, like I showed you in my example with our friend Mary, we're able to get you more income with the same value of money that you have. Mary didn't come along and all of a sudden say, Kevin, I got an extra $200,000. No, Mary still had the same $300,000 in her account. We were able to show her a tool that gave her more income, guaranteed income for her lifetime that she can never outlive, which to me, 100% important, because we don't know how long we're going to live, and we want to make sure that money's there for the rest of our lives.
1: And that really is the key there, having that money there for the rest of your lives. Because, look, there are a lot of things, variables that we can't control, right? Tax surprises, where's the future of Social Security going, right? It really comes down to having that guaranteed income, making sure that plan has everything that you need in there. So no matter what happens, whether it's the market or taxes or the future of Social Security, you have all your I's dotted, your T's crossed, everything for long-term care, right? We want to make sure that you can go out there and spend, and you're not going to have to be worried about that. You have cash cash on hand for emergencies. These are all things that Kevin is going to help you do. So listen, if you're like me and you're like, oh my God, math is not my strong suit, don't worry about that. That's where Kevin's going to come in. He's going to help put together this confident foundational plan that's going to get you to and through retirement, right? We want to make sure that money lasts for as long as you do. If you'd like to sit down, put together your very own retirement roadmap, give a call today. That phone number, 610-553-6953, 610-553-6953. And the website, of course, maddenwealth.com. Here's the deal, Kevin. How many times are you at home and your kids or your wife or friends are going, oh, I saw this video on TikTok or I saw this thing on Instagram? I feel like that's almost like a conversation starter these days.
0: I have two boys that are, you know, in their 20s. They always have their thumb on their phones, no matter what, where we are. I mean, they're on a ski lift. They take out their phones. I'm like, what are you doing? I'm checking my Instagram or whatever, or posting pictures. I'm like, all right. And then, you know, I got to figure out, okay, what is this all about? You know, is it good? Is it bad?
1: Or I know. Social media in the world today of, you know, YouTube, Instagram, and TikTok, anyone and everyone can get up there and give advice. And the thing with that is usually they're called an influencer. If they pick up some traction, they even make, gosh, a good amount of money. But if you give financial advice, there's a new term for you. You're called a finfluencer. And Yahoo Finance points out that some of the advice is not only bad, it is just outright wrong. And I wonder if sometimes clients come in and they have some strong opinions and they say, no, I saw this video on TikTok, or no, yeah, I read this. Kevin, you're wrong. This guy told me this. I mean, how do you go through that conversation?
0: I say this about, you know, all the gurus that are on television. They're all on, you know, the radio giving their advice and podcasts giving their advice. And I say this, okay? We're all navigating the same waters, but we're all not in the same boat. So whatever you hear and whatever someone tells you, even if you're like your brother-in-law, I always get the old, well, my brother-in-law, you know, he's a savvy investor. He's a market guy and he says I shouldn't do this. And it's like, okay, well, your brother-in-law has millions and millions of dollars. You don't, and you need income, and God forbid you lose 20%. You're going to be crying and back to work again type of thing. Mm-hmm. And I tell people, I'm like, listen, your brother-in-law's a great guy, but you need to worry about you, and you need to design something for you. I tell people all the time, you have to take everything with a grain of salt. You know, get an idea, let's talk about it, let's dig into it, but don't hold it as the law, because like you said, just 90% of the time, it's not right. Mm-hmm. And 99% of the time, it might not be fit for you. And financial planning and retirement planning is all about you and your spouse and your goals and your family and what you're trying to do. And that's why we cater a program individually just for you. And that's what you want. You want it designed just for you, not for the masses, not for the guy next door that's got 10 million and you have only 1 million. It's not good common sense.
1: No, I mean, everybody's situation is different. There's nothing cookie cutter when it comes to planning for your retirement. And here's the deal. Nothing wrong out there to watch videos, YouTube, Instagram, TikTok, whatever. I mean, do what you want on your side of the research table, but also come to somebody like Kevin, who's been doing this for over 30 years. And it's completely fine to say, hey, I heard this, I read this, I saw this. How real is this, and how could it impact me? I mean, you know, kind of have to have some common sense there at some point.
0: Exactly, Jess. I mean, I'll give you a great example. You know, I do own a boat, right? We talk about my boat all the time. And when things break down on my boat, I will refer to, like, YouTube, try and troubleshoot things. But I don't go and get a toolbox and get in there and start unscrewing stuff and taking a screwdriver and, you know, doing this. Because it's out of my realm. I don't know any. I know some stuff, but I don't dig in. I don't roll up my sleeve because I probably will do more harm than good. But I do look at the videos just to get an idea and to get some thoughts on how things work or what a possible problem and solution is. But it doesn't mean, again, that I go digging in with wrenches and start taking stuff apart.
1: Exactly. Yeah, you take it to the pro, the mechanic, and we want you to take it to the pro here. And that's Kevin Madden of Madden Wealth Advisors. Guys, give us a call today. Kevin will sit down with you. And this works for if you are just beginning that planning process or just thinking about retirement, or maybe you already have a plan in place. You're looking for that second set of eyes. We'll do that for you as well. Sit down with somebody that's got over 30 years of experience. experience like Kevin, and he'll do the work. The hardest part for you is picking up the phone and committing to the appointment, and then he does everything else. 610-553-6953, 610-553-6953, and again, that website, maddenwealth.com. Kevin, real quick, as we're about to close out the show here, what would you say to folks that you can offer or that you do that, you know, some guy down the street can't do, or those big names everybody knows? What's kind of your elevator pitch to come in, see me, and let me show you what I can do for you?
0: You know, Jess, I think the big answer to that question, we are not against any financial tool. There's some people in this industry that won't talk about annuity products for whatever reason. They don't like them, probably because of their pay scale or their pay structure. But we will talk about any product or any solution that's available to you. That's why we think outside the box. That's why we show people, again, like Mary, how she can increase her income. So I think that's kind of one of the main things here, Jess, is we're not against the market. I'm not against guaranteed income for life. I am against not having a plan. I think that people who go through retirement winging it, they could basically fall into trouble as things get choppy, and things are starting to get choppy. So, folks, give us a call. Let's have that conversation. Let's build your own retirement plan.
1: I love that. 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Nothing is cookie cutter. 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That's going to do it for us. Have a great rest of the weekend. We'll see you next time.
0: Folks, get out. Enjoy the weather. 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
4: 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Investments involve risk and, unless otherwise stated, are not guaranteed. Past performance cannot be used as an indicator to determine future results. Any strategies mentioned may not be suitable for everyone. 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Before acting on any information mentioned, please consult with a qualified tax or investment advisor to determine if it's suitable for your specific situation. 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
9: A gunman shot and killed. I'm Deborah Valentine, Fox News. A gunman opened fire outside the White House perimeter Saturday evening. Secret Service agents shot the suspect, who died after being taken to the hospital. Fox's Chanley Painter has the latest.
10: The FBI is investigating after the Secret Service shot and killed a man who they say fired shots towards the White House. It happened outside of a checkpoint shortly after 6 p.m. A bystander was also struck in the exchange of gunfire. Officials say the 21-year-old gunman never got inside the perimeter of the White House, and President Trump was not hurt.
9: The gunman, identified as Nasir Best of Maryland, who Fox confirms had a history of mental illness and at least two prior arrests and an order to stay away from the White House. An investigation is ongoing. That bystander is reported in critical condition. President Trump says final details of an Iran agreement are to be announced soon. Fox's Alicia Acuna reports.
11: President Trump says a deal to end the war with Iran has been largely negotiated. He says final details are still being worked out between the U.S., Iran, and other countries. More details are expected soon. The agreement reportedly would reopen the Strait of Hormuz, ease restrictions on Iranian ports and assets. It would also begin at least a 30-day period for further other talks on Iran's nuclear program, including the future of its enriched uranium stockpile.
9: While meeting with his Indian counterpart in New Delhi, Secretary of State Marco Rubio comments on the potential peace agreement between the U.S. and Iran.
12: I believe, maybe more news coming out a little bit later today on this topic, and I'll leave it to the president to make further announcements on it. Suffice it to say that some progress has been made, significant progress, although not final progress has been made.
9: Some Republicans and Israeli officials are encouraging the president not to take the deal and finish what the U.S. started. 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
9: The outlawed Baloch Liberation Army, or BLA, which demands independence from Pakistan's central government, has claimed responsibility for a powerful bomb explosion near a railway track in southern Pakistan. The device exploded as a passenger train carrying security personnel passed through the city of Quetta today. Officials say at least 19 people were killed and over 70 wounded. Doctors say at least 20 of the wounded are in critical condition. Although Pakistani authorities say they have quelled the insurgency, violence in Balochistan has persisted. Law enforcement securing an active shooting scene in New Caney, Texas last night.
16: Police in Montgomery County say two people were shot.
17: We were told that there were multiple victims. There was active shots being fired. After officers arrived, our SWAT team was called.
16: County Sheriff Wesley Doolittle says the victims were hospitalized with minor injuries. There's no word on a motive. Police say one of the victims is a neighbor of the suspect. The suspect is a 60-year-old man who surrendered to police about an hour after the incident began. Chris DeMeo, Fox News.
9: Well, the greatest spectacle in racing begins later today at Indianapolis Motor Speedway. Fox's Jeff Manasso reports.
18: Over 30 drivers and hundreds of thousands of fans getting into position in Indianapolis for the 110th running of the Indy 500, the largest single sporting event in the world, with defending 2025 champion Alex Palou securing the pole position at Indy today, chasing a rare back-to-back victory. Alexander Rossi in the second spot following a crash during practice on turn two at Indy last week. Starting 26th, 45-year-old Catherine Legg, the first female and oldest driver to attempt a double racing the Indy 500, getting on a jet and racing the Coca-Cola 600 in Charlotte. Jeff Manasso, Fox News.
9: I'm Deborah Valentine. This is Fox News.
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31: 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And I'll cover them while we're on the show. We've got a jam-packed show today, current events that are moving markets right now, and of course, real answers to questions if you go ahead there and email me. And the clearest breakdown you will ever hear on the difference between paper gold and physical gold. So stay with me. This is the Reagan Gold Show, so let's get into it. Now, before we get into the meat of today's topic, I want to set the stage because context matters. And right now, the context is everything. We're living through something that most Americans have never experienced before, at least not at this scale. And I think a lot of people feel it, even if they can't quite put their finger on exactly what it is. Prices keep going up. Savings keep losing ground. The government keeps spending money it doesn't even have. And somewhere in the back of people's minds, there's a growing sense that something isn't quite right. That feeling is not paranoia. That feeling is pattern recognition. And that pattern is saying something very important. Now, let me give you numbers. Let me give you some numbers. Because I think numbers make this real in a way that general statements don't. So the United States national debt has now come close to $40 trillion. That, ladies and gentlemen, is a hole that we are in. And it's getting deeper and deeper every single day. Now, here's the part that directly affects you and your money. When a government runs up debt like this, there are only a few ways to deal with it. They can raise our taxes, which is politically toxic and economically damaging. They can cut our spending, which almost never actually happens at the scale that is needed. Or, and this is the one that almost everyone chooses, they can inflate the way out. They print more money. They make the debt cheaper to repay in nominal terms. And they let the value of every dollar you own just quietly erode, or just disappear. And that is not a theory. That is what happened back in 2021 and 2022. The Federal Reserve expanded the money supply at a historic rate, and within months, inflation hit a 40-year high. Groceries, sound familiar? Groceries, gas, rent, insurance, car payments, everything became more expensive. And people's savings, the money they had worked years to accumulate, brought less and bought less and less. Now, here's the uncomfortable truth. The conditions that caused that inflation have not been resolved. The debt is larger than it was. The money supply is larger than it was. And the pressure on the dollar is greater than it was. So when people started looking for protection, when they start asking, what can I do? The most natural instinct is to look toward hard assets, toward things that exist in the real world, things that cannot be printed, things that cannot be devalued overnight. Gold, silver, physical precious metals. This is what we're talking about. And that is exactly where today's topic comes in. Because a lot of people have the instinct and they act on it and they think they've protected themselves. But here's the problem. A lot of people listening right now already have gold in their portfolio, or at least they think they do. Their financial advisor put them in a gold ETF, which stands for exchange traded funds, or they picked up some mining stocks, or they have a fund that is described as gold linked and they feel covered. They feel like they've already made the move. The most common questions we get from listeners is this: Alan, I own a gold ETF in my retirement account. Doesn't that mean I already own gold? And the honest answer, the answer your financial advisor has probably never given you directly, is no. Not even close. Not even close. And that's exactly what we're going to break down today. What you actually own when you buy paper gold, what you actually own when you buy physical gold, and why that difference becomes the most important thing in the world the moment something goes wrong. Let's start with paper gold, because I want you to understand exactly what you're looking at. When you see that number on your brokerage screen or your statement, paper gold is a financial product. It's tied to the price of gold, but it does not give you ownership of the metal. You're not holding gold. You're holding a contract that tracks gold. Those are two very different things. Paper gold includes things like gold ETFs, which are the most common funds like GLD or IAU. Gold mining stocks, shares of companies that dig gold out of the ground. Gold mutual funds, that's proofs of various gold-related financial products. And gold future contracts. These are agreements to buy or sell gold at a future date. Now, all of these products exist inside the financial system. They're bought and sold through brokers, and they live in brokerage accounts. They're subject to market hours, market rules, and market stress. And here's the critical thing I need you to understand. When you own a gold ETF, you own shares of a fund. That fund holds gold or claims to, but you personally, you cannot take delivery of that gold. You can't walk in and say, give me my bar. You are a shareholder in a financial product. Now, let me give you an analogy that makes this crystal clear. If you own stock in an airline, does that mean you own the airplane? No. Of course not. You own shares of a company that owns airplanes, but you can't walk onto the tarmac and say, that one's mine. Same thing with Smith & Wesson. If you own a Smith & Wesson stock, do you own a firearm? No, you own an equity position in a firearms manufacturer. There is no gun in your name. Well, maybe you do have a Smith & Wesson, but it's exactly the same thing with the gold ETF. You own shares of a fund, not the metal. Now, let's talk about what paper gold is missing, because this is where it really matters. With paper gold, you have no privacy. Your position is inside a brokerage account. It's reported, it's tracked, it's tied to your social security number. There's nothing private about it. With paper gold, you have counterparty risk. This means your investment depends on the fund manager doing their job. It depends on the custodian holding what they said they were holding. It depends on the financial institution staying solvent. So what happens if the fund suspends redemptions during a crisis? What happens if that institution fails? Well, what happens if trading is halted? These are not hypothetical questions. 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Don't overthink it. Just get started. So I just received an email, and I think it's asking exactly the question a lot of you have right now. Let me read this to you. It says, Alan, I have a gold ETF in my retirement account for a few years now. My advisor put me in it, said it was a way to get exposure to gold without actually storing metal. So I guess my question is, doesn't that basically mean I already own gold? I mean, if gold goes up, my ETF goes up too, right? So what's really the difference? Well, that's a great question. And I'll tell you, you're not alone. I hear this every single week. So let me be very direct with you. An ETF gives you price exposure to gold. It does not give you gold. Yes, when the price of gold goes up, your ETF goes up. That part is true. But here's what else is true. In 2008, when everything crashed, gold stocks crashed with them because they were still financial products inside of the financial system. And when the system panicked, everything inside it got hit. Physical gold behaved very differently in 2008. Physical gold went up because when people lose faith in financial institutions, they run toward things that are real. Now, here's the other thing. With an ETF, you have no privacy, none at all. It's in a brokerage account. It's reported. It's tracked. With physical gold, especially inside a properly structured IRA, you have real ownership, real privacy, and real tax advantages. So to directly answer your question, an ETF is exposure to the price of gold. Physical gold is ownership of gold. Those two things are not the same. Now, let's talk about something else people confuse with owning gold, and that is mining stocks. This one trips people up all the time, and I understand why, because the logic sounds reasonable. If I own stock in a company that digs gold out of the ground, doesn't that basically mean I own gold? No. And here's exactly why. When you buy a mining stock, you're buying into a business. You're not buying the metal that businesses produce. You're buying equity in a corporation with all the risks that come with any corporation. So think about what affects a mining company's stock price. Management decisions. Does the CEO make smart calls or bad ones? Labor cost. Are workers striking, demanding higher wages? Energy prices. Mining is massively energy intensive when oil spikes. Margins get crushed. Environmental regulations. A new rule can shut down an operation overnight. As well as government policy. Operating in a foreign country. Did you know that that government can nationalize that mine? As well as operational issues like equipment failure, flooding, geological surprises. None of these things have anything to do with the price of gold. Gold can be going up and a mining company's stock can be going down at the same time because the company is having its own problems. We saw this play out in the early 2000s when gold was strengthening, but several mining companies, major mining companies, were struggling because of hedging strategies that worked against them. You see, some mining companies sell their future gold production in advance. It's called hedging. And when gold prices rise faster than expected, those companies are then locked into selling at lower prices. So what happens? Gold goes up, but the mining stock goes down because the company bet against itself. So this is what I mean when I say there's a wall of complexity between you and the metal. See, with physical gold, there is no complexity. Gold goes up. Your gold is worth more. Gold goes down. Your gold is worth less. One variable, clean, direct. With the mining stock, here's what you have. The price of gold, the company's management, the company's cost, the company's debt, the company's government relationships, the company's operational performance, and as well as the broader stock market. That's not gold ownership. That is what we call a leveraged bet on a business that happens to be in the gold industry. You following me? Now, listen, sometimes mining stocks outperform gold. Sometimes they underperform dramatically. And the point is, they are not the same thing. And confusing them can cost you a lot of money at exactly the wrong moment. Now, let me paint you a picture, because this is where all of this becomes very real. In October 2008, the financial system is melting down. Lehman Brothers is gone. The stock market is in a free fall. People are terrified out of their minds. What happens to the stocks? They crash. What happens to the gold ETFs? They crash with everything else because they are financial products inside of the system. What happens to the mining stocks? They got destroyed because they're equities, and equities get sold in a panic. You see what I'm talking about here? Now, what happened to the physical gold? Well, physical gold goes up because when the system is burning, people run toward things the system cannot touch. And this is called safe haven behavior. And it's not a theory. It's a pattern that has repeated itself throughout history. When confidence in financial institutions drop, as well as demands for tangible asset rises, and nothing is more tangible than gold. So let me tell you, this is why the distinction we've been making really matters so much. Not in calm markets and not when everything is going up. It matters when something breaks. And right now, with the debt levels we have, God knows how high they are, the inflation that we've lived through, inflation doesn't seem like it's going anywhere. The geopolitical instability we're watching every single day. I mean, look at what's happening, not just here. I mean, the total from what I hear is over $300 trillion worldwide. The conditions for something breaking are more elevated now than they've been in decades. Do you hear what I'm saying? The conditions are breaking more elevated. In other words, things are unbelievably high. You think 2008 was bad. The way things are building now looks really bad. 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

not a promise. It's not a financial product. It's the actual thing. Now, how do most people own physical gold? 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You buy coins or bars. 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They are yours completely. No middleman. Now, the second, and this is the most of what our listeners find most relevant, and that is a precious metals IRA, sometimes called a gold IRA, or even another word for it is a self-directed IRA, which means you direct what you want into the IRA, not what they tell you you have to put in there. So in a gold IRA, you actually hold physical gold inside a tax-advantaged retirement structure. The actual metal, the actual coins and bars, are held at an IRS-approved depository, a secure, insured. Notice I said insured. See, unlike a stock, bond, or mutual fund, where you don't get any kind of guarantee or any kind of insurance, well, when you have gold inside of an IRA, you are insured, but you're insured by the depository. And the depository that stores the metals is underwritten by the Lloyd's of London for up to $1 billion per vault. So it's a secure, insured, audited facility that's allocated specifically to you. Not pooled with someone else's gold. It's your gold, your account, and in your name. And here's the part most people don't realize. You can fund a gold IRA by either transferring or rolling over an existing retirement account, which is either a 401k, a traditional IRA. I just did one earlier today, a 403b, a TSP, which stands for Thrift Savings Plan. Or you can move funds directly from that account into a gold IRA. There's no taxes, there's no penalties, and there's no cashing out. You are not withdrawing your retirement savings. What you're doing is you're repositioning them. When I say no cashing out, by the way, in other words, unlike an annuity where they charge you a surrender or a penalty, you can pull your money out of your account anytime you want in an IRA. The only thing is you have to cover your taxes at the end of the year because it's a distribution. So you're not withdrawing your retirement savings. You're repositioning everything from paper assets that exist in the system into actual physical metals that exist out of the system. Now, let's talk about what physical gold actually gives you, because there are several dimensions to this that most people never even heard about. And the first is independence. I love independence. Physical gold has no counterparty. When you own a stock, you're dependent on that company staying solvent. When you own a bond, you are dependent on that issuer honoring their debt. And when you own an ETF, which stands for, by the way, folks, exchange traded funds, you are dependent on the fund manager, the custodian, the exchange. Well, when you own physical gold, you are dependent on nothing and no one. Love that. The gold exists, it's yours, period. Now, the second is one of my favorites, and that's privacy. And this is a big one for our audience. And I understand why, because it's one of mine. We live in a world where your financial life is an open book. Every brokerage account is reported to the government. Let me say that again. Every brokerage account is reported to the government. Every ETF position is tracked. Every transaction leaves a digital trail. Physical gold, it's different. Ownership of precious metals is private. It's not tied to a brokerage account. It's not automatically reported. It's one of the last forms of generally private wealth that still exists in this country. Thank God. And for people who value their financial privacy, as well as there are a lot of them listening right now, that this matters enormously. And the third is wealth transfer. Now listen to this very carefully. Physical gold is one of the cleanest ways to pass wealth to the next generation.

0: gold coins and bars can be transferred directly to your children and grandchildren. No probate, no fund liquidation, no waiting. You hand them something that is real, something that has held its value for 5,000 years, something they can hold in their hands, something no government policy can erase overnight. And the fourth, and this is the one that really drives the point home, is the historical record. I want you to think about everything that's happened in just the last 100 years. The Great Depression, World War II, the collapse of Bretton Woods system, the stagflation of the 1970s, the dot-com crash, the 2008 financial crisis, and the one we all can't forget, the COVID shutdowns, as well as the inflation of the early 2020s. And through every single one of those events, guess what? Gold held its purchasing power. It held its purchasing power. Not perfectly, not without volatility, but directionally over time. Gold preserved the real value of wealth, while currencies lost value, and while financial systems failed, as well as while institutions came and went. Now, that's not a coincidence. That is the nature of something that cannot be printed. Something that has to be dug out of the earth. Something scarce, real, and permanent. Now, let me bring everything we've talked about today back to the present moment, because the intellectual case for gold is interesting, but the urgency case, the right now case, is what I really want you to hear. We are living through a convergence of pressures that individually would each be concerning. Together, you know, they're flashing red warning signs right now. Now, if this makes sense and you want to take action today, call 1-800-702-2212. That's 1-800-702-2212. And a metal expert will get right back to you promptly. Now, let's start with geopolitical conflict. God knows we have enough of that going on right now. Turn on the news on any given day. There's active military conflict in Europe. There's tensions going on in the Middle East. And an increasingly aggressive China eyeing their eyes on Taiwan, a world that is less stable than at any point in recent memory. Gold has historically been the asset people always run to when the world gets dangerous. Not because it pays interest, but because it's real, it's portable, and universally recognized as valuable. So in any country and any language and in any crisis, next becomes the dollar. The United States is now carrying over $39 trillion in national debt, a number so large it's almost impossible to even comprehend. And here's what matters about that number. There is no realistic path to paying it off. Think about that. No realistic path. The only realistic path is to inflate it away. And remember, I always say this on every show. Many governments, including the United States, they go so far as to create inflation. And the reason they create this inflation is it's a way for them to depreciate the debt. But when you depreciate the debt, you're destroying the value of the dollar. And how do they do it? Well, the only realistic path is to inflate it away. So I'd call that hyperinflation. And inflating it away means printing more dollars, turning on the presses, not just here in the United States with the feds, but all over. And printing more dollars means each dollar that you own today is worth a little less tomorrow. Now, we already lived through a taste of this in 2021, 2022, and the Federal Reserve expanded the money supply dramatically. And then within months, boom, inflation was at 40-year highs. Groceries, gas, rent, cars, insurance, everything became more expensive. And that was just a taste. The conditions that produced it have not even been resolved. The debt is larger, the money supply is larger, and the pressure is even greater. Now, what happens when the next waves hit? Are you positioned for it? Next, market volatility. We've seen several significant market dislocations in just the last few recent years. Events that reminded investors very abruptly that markets go down as well as up. Remember, what goes up must come down. Remember that. And every single time, the people who had a portion of their wealth in physical precious metals, they felt far less of the impact. Now, this is not a theory. This is what the data shows. Remember, numbers don't lie. Math is math. And gold and stock markets have a low correlation, meaning they don't always move together. And in a time of crisis, they often move in the opposite directions, which is exactly the point of diversification. See, real diversification, not for different ETFs that all crash at once. Real diversification, meaning with an asset that behaves differently. Now, during calm markets, people completely forget about all this. During calm markets, everything is going up. And the difference between paper assets and real assets doesn't feel that important. But during a crisis, it becomes the only thing that matters. During crisis, people remember what they actually own. And a lot of them realize too late that they own less than they thought. Now, I don't want that to be your story. That is why I talk about this every single week. Not because I'm out here to scare you, but because I want you to be prepared. Understanding what you actually own, ladies and gentlemen, is the most important step you can take right now. And for those of you that want to email me directly and I answer your questions on the air, by the way, my name is spelled my great-grandfather. I got his name from him, A-L-A-N at ReaganGoldGroup.com. Now, it just so happens that I received a email that's relevant to what we're talking about on the air today, and I'd like to read this out loud. It says, Alan, I've been listening in what you're saying about the difference between ETFs and physical gold. It actually makes a lot of sense to me. I currently own a gold ETF in my brokerage account. But if someone wanted to actually switch to physical gold instead of just holding the ETF, how do people usually do that? Is it complicated? And I love that question because it gets right to the practical part. And I want to give you, listener, a real answer. So first, good news. This is not complicated. It's actually one of the most straightforward financial moves that you can make. And there are two routes depending on where your money is. If you have money in your retirement account, like a 401k, an IRA, a 403b, any type of qualified IRA account, the process is called either a transfer or a rollover. And here's what happens. You open a gold IRA with a qualified precious metals company like Reagan Gold Group. They work directly with you, meaning the expert works directly with you and your current custodian. The funds move from your old account into your new gold IRA that was set up for you by Reagan Gold Group. Now, once the funds are there, you actually get with the trader and you purchase physical gold and silver. In other words, they help you work out the best portfolio that you and your trader decide on. And those metals are then stored in an IRS-approved depository in your name. Remember this. The IRS requires that a licensed bonded custodian issue the IRA. So on behalf of Reagan Gold Group, they issue that IRA through that custodian for you. The whole process usually is completed in 7 to 10 business days and done correctly. No taxes, no penalties, and no disruption to your retirement strategy at all. Now, if you have money outside of a retirement account, meaning a savings, a brokerage account, cash, what have you, you might have birthday money, I don't know, but you can simply purchase physical gold and silver directly. Coins, bars, whatever makes sense for your situation, it can be delivered to you within 48 to 72 hours, or it can be stored in a secure facility on your behalf. And that's the one thing that Reagan Gold Group really is proud of, is that they're able to get the metals out to you within 48 to 72 hours. No other gold group that I know exists does that. They usually take anywhere from 10 to 30 days. Now, either way, the key is working with a company that knows what they're doing. A reputable company that is transparent, that's going to educate you, that does not pressure you. And that, ladies and gentlemen, is exactly what Reagan Gold Group does. They walk you through it step by step, answer any and every question, and trust me, there's no pressure, there's no jargon. They make sure that you understand exactly what you're doing and why. And if you're curious about whether this is the right situation, all you have to do is call 800-702-2212. That's 800-702-2212. Get your name in, and one of those experts will call you right back. The reason I am such a Reagan guy, Reagan knew that gold, real physical, tangible gold, was one of the oldest and the most reliable protections against that kind of theft. Because he knew that gold has maintained its value against inflation for centuries. Not because people decided to believe in it, but because it's real. And real things hold their value when paper things do not. And thinking that you're diversified, and guess what? Actually being diversified. So the most important step in protecting your money is understanding what you actually own. And today, I hope I gave you a much clearer picture of exactly that. Now, before I let you go today, I want to make sure something really lands, because I think this is the most important part of the entire show. We live in a world where everything has a paper version, a digital version, a derivative version, a version that somebody created so that they could sell you the idea of something without giving you the thing itself. Number one, there are paper versions of real estate. Number two, there are paper versions of oil. Number three, there are paper versions of companies. And yes, there are paper versions of gold. Gold ETFs, gold futures, gold certificates, gold mining stocks. All of them give you exposure to the price of gold, but none of them give you gold. And in a crisis, the difference between the price of gold and the possession of gold is everything. Now, let me tell you what I mean by that. In 2008, when the financial system was cracking, people who held gold ETFs discovered something unsettling. Some of those funds were leveraged, and some held paper promises instead of the actual metal. Some suspended redemptions when the pressure got high enough. The people who held physical gold, coins and bars in their hands or in an allocated account, did not have that problem. Their gold was their gold. No counterparty, no middleman, no risk that the institution holding the promise would fail. When the system is under stress, paper promises get tested. Physical gold does not. Now think about what counterparty risk really means. Every paper asset you own depends on someone else performing. A stock depends on the company to keep operating. A bond depends on the borrower to repay. Now, I know I've said this before, but I just want this to sink in. A bank deposit depends on the bank to stay solvent. A gold ETF depends on the fund manager to actually hold the metal they say they hold. Physical gold has zero counterparty risk. It does not depend on anyone's performance. It does not depend on anyone's promise. It does not depend on anyone staying in business. It simply is what it is, sitting in a vault, real, finite, yours. That distinction between owning the price and owning the metal, that is everything. And here's my final thought for the day. 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I'm Alan Johnson. 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Share this show with someone who needs to hear it if you've taped it. And I'll see you next week. God bless you. God bless your family. And God bless America.
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2: EB.
10: Welcome to this weekend's edition of Outlook. I'm glad that you're with us. My name is Dan Halsman. And boy, maybe this year more than any year that I can remember, this weekend snuck up on me as fast as ever. It is Memorial Day weekend. How did it get to be the fourth Sunday in May? But indeed, we are here, Memorial Day weekend. And as we do every year, we chat with veterans who saved our country in some cases, made our country what it is today in many cases. And as always, we're joined by our old friend, Paul Fisk. Paul, good to have you along this Memorial Day weekend. How are you, my friend?
6: I'm doing just fine, Dan. It's good to be here. I'm going to be 86 years old here in a couple of weeks, so didn't think I'd make it this far, but here I am.
10: Yep. You know what? If you made it this far, you may as well keep on going, Paul, right?
6: You betcha.
10: You got it.
6: They're still chasing me, but they ain't caught me yet.
10: That's so right. That's right. Always moving a crooked line. It's harder to catch you that way, right?
6: There you go. That's right. Zigzag.
10: Yep. So it is Memorial Day weekend, Paul. I know this is one of the most important weekends on your calendar each and every year. What does this weekend mean to you personally?
6: To me personally, this is quite a weekend, really, because of what we've been through here in this country here lately. And in the fact that we've gotten this far, you know, and it's 2026, and we're celebrating our 250th anniversary. So this is quite something, and especially down here in the Washington D.C. area, it's rather interesting. I guess they're going to have a lot of events going on here. I know we belong to the. By the way, we live in Bowie, Maryland, and it's halfway between Baltimore and Washington D.C. For you folks that are counting, both Carol and I belong to the Bowie Senior Center, and I know they're going to be having a really good time towards the end of this week. It's going to be celebrating. It is now here. I'm sorry, I stand corrected. And it's going to be a really good weekend this weekend coming up.
10: Yep.
6: And as far as that goes, this is the weekend that we remember all those who gave the ultimate sacrifice.
10: Indeed we do.
6: And that's extremely important. I remember up there in Allentown, not too far from where we lived at 11th and Washington, there was a cemetery at 15th in Washington. And every year I go pay a visit to the cemetery. They had pretty close to 100 or more military veteran graves in there. And I used to walk through them and of course, give reverence and make sure that I'd walk up to some of the graves and say the name of the veteran who was buried there. You'd be surprised how many people, as they've passed away, never have their, except in every once in a while in remembrance, have their name given. So I made sure that I did that and thanked him for this service That's about it on that end.
10: Yeah. You know, I should have asked, Paul. I do every year, and for people who might be new to the show, I should have asked the first question was, what is your military background? It's a long one.
6: Oh, here we go. Okay. I put in 10. I was around the world 2.5 times. I put in 10 of the 12 years I was in around the world, as I just stated, and 5 continents. In over 70 countries, and came back here in 1970 and to the Great Lehigh Valley, and we settled down starting in Whitehall, and then came down to Allentown. But while I was in, I traveled all over Europe, and at that time it was Western Europe. Remember the days of the old Soviet Union when there was Eastern Europe and Western Europe. Mm-hmm. So I traveled primarily through our station in Germany, in Zweibrücken, Germany, which is not too far from the Rhine River, and right along what at that time Churchill called the Iron Curtain, and that was the halfway point. Well, it was the demarcation between Eastern Germany and Western Germany, and mm-hmm. I got into. Most of the many of the countries along that strip, in fact, most of them along that part of Europe, and then I went down to North Africa on assignment, and Marrakesh, French Morocco, and from there down to Karamazov, Turkey. We had another installation down there, and then further down the coast to. To Libya, to Benghazi, Libya, to Wheelis Air Base down there, and we were in the process of disbanding that and taking it and moving all of the items, including the aircraft, out of there. And then from Okay, then from there that I came and came back after one of those assignments, and there was a big notification up on the bulletin board that said, we're looking for 36 volunteers to go to the 6950th RGM, and that's Radio Group Mobile, in England, in Chicksands, England. And, heck, I said, you know, let's do that. I'd love to go to, because I'm being of Celtic, British Celt heritage, I'd love to go to see where the old country, what it looks like. And so I did. I signed up, and I was number 8 on the list, and away we went. And I spent a wonderful year in England, traveled all around England itself, Cornwall, Wales, got up to Scotland a couple of times. The only time I text in Ireland is actually coming in from the United States. We're at Shannon Airfield there, and that's about the only time I actually got to Ireland while I was there. And then after all that was said and done, I rotated back to the United States to L.G. Hanscom Field in Massachusetts. And there the NCRIC, the communication center I was working in, said, hey, listen, you know, why don't you reenlist? So I did. I reenlisted. And he thought he's going to be able to keep someone for at least another 4 years. Anyone who's been in realizes it's the military's needs come first. Your wants come second.
10: Mm-hmm.
6: So it doesn't guarantee there's going to be a guaranteed assignment. Well, while I was there for about 3 weeks, and they gave me my orders, and I brought him into the old sergeant in there and told him, you know, read them and weep. I went to Fuchu Air Station in Japan. And that was my first dump into the Far East. And I was in Japan. Actually, I was one of the last of the occupational forces on the island of Iwo Jima. And that was an interesting assignment. I got a chance to explore that pork chop-shaped island and see all the devastation that was took place during World War II. We lost 6,521 troops. The Japanese lost over 21,000 during the battle for that island grouping. And that's right down at the end of the Bonin Islands. And Japan is made up of the Bonin Island grouping. Yeah, and then from there, I went down to Tachikawa. I went from Tachikawa Air back to Tachikawa Air Base and came here, stateside, and got assigned to Fort Myers South Post, which, since I was there, and even while I was there, got plowed over for, unfortunately, for the graves, grave sites for the new troops coming back from Southeast Asia that they gave the ultimate. And I was in the Pentagon. I was in the basement of the Pentagon in the brand-new United States Air Force Special Communications Center down there. And that is where I met my beautiful bride of now 63 years. And she was out in McLean, Virginia, in the Langley Building. And if anyone knows anything about that area, that's headquarters of the CIA.
10: Mm-hmm.
6: And we got married and had a beautiful bouncing baby girl who, at her next birthday, will be 63 years of age. And from there, I went to Southeast Asia. I was reassigned to Clark Air Base two and a half years, almost 2 3/4 years later. Clark Air Base in the Philippines and the PI. And I was going to be a 12-month a remote assignment because I knew I was going to be spending a lot of time on TDY missions into in-country, what we call in-country at that time. By the way, a lot of folks don't realize, they say the Vietnams, yes, North Vietnam, South Vietnam. Everybody talks about Vietnam, South Vietnam. No, it's North Vietnam, South Vietnam, Laos, Southern Burma, and Thailand, and Northern Thailand. That's where we had troops on the ground. Just to bring people up to date on that. And from there, I came back stateside. Then we went up to Maine, Northern Maine. We were up there at Caswell Air Force Station near Loring Air Base. And I was supposed to be there 4 years. I was only there 9 months. And they sent me back in the soup again. They sent me back to Clark. And while I was there during that period, and then I went to Korea while I was there, too. I was on TDY after Korea, Kunshan, Daegu, Gwangju, and came back and got reassigned with another temporary duty, and accidentally got in the right place at the wrong time, or wrong place at the right time, and got banged up a little bit, and lower intestine and bowels and all, and I took a 50% retirement that was offered to me, and I came back here stateside, and as I stated, and as I, to reiterate, I had told you that we'd been up there to the Lehigh Valley for 54 years prior to now being here in Maryland, and we're in what we call the MDW, the Military District of Washington, and the place is, it's beautiful down here, by the way, and the place is crawling with veterans, yeah. So I got a lot of company here. So there we are.
10: Yeah. Paul, you had an interesting ride for sure. I want to ask you, how do you hope Americans observe this Memorial Day weekend this weekend?
6: I hope everybody stops and takes a look at who we are and what we are and why we're here and where we need to go from here forward, and find yourself a nearby cemetery and go pay your respects to the men and women who gave their lives, you know, and that's exactly how I feel about, and I think you should do it every year, really.
10: Yeah.
6: And that's how I feel about Memorial Day weekend.
10: Paul, last one for you. Tell us about our next guest. Frank Bryant's coming up in the second half of the program. How do you know Frank?
6: I met him here. Okay. Down here in Maryland. In fact, he's a chief petty officer, command chief petty officer, and he spent over 20 or 25 years in. And I met Frank, and we become friends. And I had tapped him. I gave him a call and asked him, "Would you mind giving a military veteran tribute on WAEB radio, yep, 790 AM?" And he said he'd love to. And that's Frank.
10: Yep. And Frank is coming up in the next part of the program. As always, Paul, great talking with you. Hope you and Carol are well. And we'll catch up again, I have a feeling, this coming November for Veterans Day. Take care of yourself, old friend.
6: Okay, same to you, Dan.
10: You got it. Paul Fisk, our guest in part number one of our Memorial Day weekend Outlook show. Frank Bryant, he's coming up next. Stay with us.

0: Welcome back. This is Outlook. Thanks again to Paul Fisk for joining us in the first half of the program. My name is Dan Holzman. And of course, if you look at the calendar, you should realize it. Hopefully you realize it by now. It is Memorial Day weekend. Very, very important weekend on the calendar each and every year. And here on Outlook, we dedicate the weekend to America's veterans, those who helped make the country what it is today and preserve our freedom. And here we welcome a new member to the Outlook family, Frank Bryant down in Maryland. Frank, how are you? Good to have you along this Memorial Day weekend.
1: Hey, how are you doing, sir?
0: I'm great. Yeah, I appreciate you joining us, Frank. This is the first time you and I have ever talked, so I'm going to learn all about you in the next 15 minutes. Give us a little bit about your military background. How did you dive into the military? How did it become part of your life?
1: Yes. So, started around what, March 26, 1996. That was a day that actually changed my life, as I became a part of something special, something, a brotherhood and sisterhood that was pretty much what I needed at the time. But prior to that, what brought me to the military and honoring this country at the highest level with boots on ground, you know, being involved in the daily activities of the military. I grew up in Charleston, South Carolina. So I grew up with my two brothers. I'm the middle child. And, you know, childhood was childhood. I started with living with my grandparents as a senior in high school. And I didn't want to move with my parents because they moved out of town, and I wanted to stay with my high school and graduated with my high school. So we moved in with my mom's parents, my grandparents. And when I graduated, I had an academic scholarship to college, Claflin College at the time. Now it's Claflin University. And when I went to college, you know, I was an immature young kid. Had some freedom and explored a whole lot of things with that freedom. One of the things I didn't explore was education. So I quickly was put on probation for my academic scholarship. I had a 4-year academic scholarship. Oh. Was put on probation. Went back the next year. Fooled around some more, saw what I was paying for my party, and by way of the loans amount. And when I saw how much I was paying to party, I said, this isn't worth the partying.
0: Yeah.
1: And I didn't want to be that person later on in life paying for college for a decade. So I made the executive decision and left college. It was like, I'm not putting forth the effort for this price tag.
0: Right.
1: My son was born shortly after. So I moved from Charleston to Georgetown, South Carolina, which is near Myrtle Beach. I lived with him for 2 years and his mom and her mom. So that was interesting for a couple of years. And then after beach work and seasonal work, I realized that there was something a little more out there.
0: Mm-hmm.
1: And growing up, I remember I had two uncles that were Marines. And around that time, they were retired, I believe. One retired in reserve. One was already retired and working in the VA. at that time. But I just remember growing up, I remembered the oldest uncle. I remember him driving up in a Corvette. Whoa. And I was like, man, where'd you get that Corvette from? You know, it was kind of like a roundabout. I'm in the military. And I just remembered that. So that was my out. And I wanted to do something that would be able to provide for my son later on in life. Mm-hmm. So I went back to Charleston. I decided that myself and the mom were looking into the future in two different directions. So I left, went back to Charleston, tried to figure out what I wanted out of life, was walking around in downtown Charleston areas, and saw a recruiting station. The Air Force wouldn't take me because I was a single dad at the time. And I went into the Navy, went to the Navy recruiting, and they said, yeah, we can get you there. I was always interested in the AT, aviation technician. I think that's what it is, aviation technician, AT. It was at Millington, Millington, Tennessee at the time. And that's what I wanted to be. And they were like, yeah, we can catch you in the next boot camp smoking in next week. And I was like, hold on, I need some time. I just need to spend some time with my son. Give me some time. And I think a month later, I left. I was in debt for about a month. And then I left. Went to Chicago, the coldest place, little boy from Charleston, South Carolina, yeah, where it's warm, going to the Windy City was unprecedented. And I remember when I graduated from boot camp, I kissed the ground. It was like, I'll never come back to this place again.
0: January in Chicago is a little different than down near Myrtle Beach, huh?
1: A whole lot different. Yeah. A whole lot different.
0: I guess, yeah.
1: Yeah. So I did that, and when I was actually going through DEP, when I was at the recruiting station, they posed a pitch to me. Hey, why don't you take this ASVAB again? I think you could probably get into this program. And it was the nuke program, nuclear program, and you know, they kept pestering me, and I was like, sure, okay, whatever. So I took it, made the AFQT score, and I was in the nuke program. Ended up going to Orlando, Florida, for the nuke program. I only did about 6 months in that program in the first school. There's three different schools, if I remember. And the last school was Prototype, which would have ended back at my hometown in Charleston. Prototype ended moving to Charleston. Didn't get past the first school because for me it was dry material. You kind of crammed a semester of college into like 2 months. And I just wasn't putting forth the effort. Remember, this was the kid that was didn't have a childhood really.
0: Right.
1: So I was just enjoying being free. So I got booted out of the nuke school, or as they say, I didn't get the, I can't remember what score it was you had to have for every test. So it's pretty regimented and strict. And if you got below a score on the first test, then you would be put into a remedial, or you would have to do 2 hours extra study. You get put on probation to bring the score up. And then after that, you know, it just kind of continues. And then eventually they'll be like, oh, this isn't a program for you. And you do the walk of shame or fame. You walk into that classroom after your counseling and you go in your locker and you get your books. Yeah. And I remember going into the locker, everybody would kind of like turn, and the people that knew you would kind of put their heads down like, oh man, You know, and some people would look at you like, man, I'm so happy you're getting out of here. I hope I'm right behind you soon. So I left out of there, and I became a CTT, crypto guy, Intel guy. Did that the rest of my career, and did all facets of it. Ended up going to Winter Harbor and learned satellites overhead. Did that in Denver during that time. And after Denver, went and did sub-duty. Did that at Pearl Harbor, 3 years of it. Good times. Said, I'm not going to go back. Back in those days, they were like, once you rode sub, you were pipelined in. I didn't stay pipelined. And it was also a transitioning period where CTTs, we're normally called DSIPs, direct support personnel, we were beginning to be migrated on ships. There were the opportunity to go permanent on ships at that time, which would open up more doors for more billets and, you know, promotion, because you would be one of the first ones to go to a ship. I didn't go to a ship after DSIP sub-duty in Hawaii. I went on, came to Maryland, to Fort Meade, where I did SIGINT work, actually O&I. I did signals intelligence, and it was just crazy how analyzing the very same things that we may have seen in Pearl Harbor a couple of years later.
0: Mm-hmm.
1: So that was pretty interesting. Made my mark there because, you know, any place you do the little extra, that sets you apart. Because mm-hmm. in any environment, you know, the top, if you want to say 10%, are the people that does just that little extra, and then you have your top tier that really goes beyond,
0: right.
1: And everybody else is just average. So once I did O&I, I went over to Fort Meade and taught the SIGINT class over there, and also did back-to-back tours there. The first tour was considered sea duty because I was on a special platform out of there and projects. And then I went and taught instructor duty and finished up my tour in Norfolk on a destroyer. And that was pretty much the 20-year career. But the special
0: wow.
1: thing about that time, it went so fast. And the lessons learned along the way was the camaraderie.
0: Really?
1: It's a, you know, boys and girls that grew into men and women, leaders in the community, leaders in their field. And as you go along and rank, you know, you go through certain rituals together. Myself, I ended up being Chief Petty Officer, CTTC. So I went through, you know, some ceremonies together with brothers and sisters that, you know, can't be replaced.
0: Mm-hmm.
1: You know, in college, they called them sororities and fraternities. But in the military, in the Navy, you know, the chiefs are an integral part of the work getting done. The deck plate leaders, the mentors to the officers, as well as, you know, mothers and fathers to the sailors that parents have entrusted to the Navy.
0: Yeah. Frank, we have about 1 minute left. I want to ask this question in 60 seconds or so. What makes Memorial Day weekend so important to you, and how do you hope people recognize the holiday this weekend?
1: Yes, you know, Memorial Day is recognizing those that have given the ultimate sacrifice for this country. We want to make sure that their memories and what they have sacrificed for this country does not go without sitting around as a family, looking at their pictures, and, you know, just telling the stories of their sacrifice. And at the same time, just knowing what active members of the military are doing at the same time as we talk right now, what they're doing overseas. So recognizing the past and also understanding what is happening right now as we move into the future.
0: He is Frank Bryant, 20 years in the United States Navy. Frank, thank you for your service to our great country. Thank you for preserving our freedom each and every day of those 20 years. And I hope you have a nice Memorial Day weekend. Thank you, Frank.
1: Yes, sir. Thank you very much.
0: You bet.
1: Be blessed.
0: Thanks to Frank Bryant for joining us and Paul Fisk. This has been Outlook. Have a great Memorial Day weekend. And thanks for listening.
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11: 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It is Memorial Day weekend, and I just want to take a second to reflect and remember all of the, you know, the soldiers that have given the ultimate sacrifice for our country. Right, Kevin?
12: Yes, we want to wish all the service people, both past and present, a happy Memorial Day and thank them for their service.
11: Absolutely, absolutely. So if you see somebody, man or woman, in uniform today, shake their hand, say thank you. And if you've lost a loved one, obviously take a minute to remember them as well. You know, today's kind of an interesting show. We do have Donald Trump Jr. We have a little bit of advice from him. So, Kev, I want to jump right into that. You know, from time to time, we're lucky enough, we get to talk with some famous folks out there, some people who have spent their lives around business, wealth, and I mean, big decisions. And recently we got to sit down with Donald Trump Jr. himself at Mar-a-Lago. And we asked him about something that impacts pretty much about everybody at some point. Of course, you guessed it. It is retirement.
13: Start planning for it. Again, there's so many unknowns that happen in life that you can't plan for. You know, you may want to work forever and you may think you're going to be able to. And then, you know, something happens, an accident, you know, a health problem, whatever it may be. So you got to plan for that. There's so much you can do with proper planning to avoid taxes and whatever it may be, to be able to make sure that, you know, the things that you created oftentimes as a family actually ends up in the hands of that family and not the government. You definitely have to plan for that and stay ahead.
11: I mean, here's the deal. If you're red, blue, purple, whatever, I think you have to just put all that aside and go, look, what he's saying makes sense. It's sound advice that we need to start planning, you know, sooner rather than later. And then also, Kevin, where you come in here is making sure that that retirement plan is going to hold up when life takes a turn, when unexpected things happen. Walk me through this.
12: Well, Jess, I mean, life is all about unexpected turns and things happening. And yes, what he said is everything we say on the show every single weekend is have a plan, right? So if you don't have a plan, we encourage you to sit down with us. Let's go through and build your retirement plan, because as soon as you have that retirement plan, you will have the confidence, you will have the understanding whether or not you're going to make it in retirement, right? And the key to, you know, most retirement plans is cash flow, right? Where are you getting that paycheck from that you're out working for every day? So God forbid something happens where you lose your job, you get forced out of the workforce, right? Or you just say, hey, I had enough, I don't want to do it anymore. You have a plan in place. You basically, you know, hit go and all of a sudden it starts working for you and you can enjoy the rest of your retirement and the rest of your life. Because you've worked so hard over the years for it. And that's really what it comes down to, Jess. We preach it every day. There's many ways in which you can produce that income. We show you some guaranteed sides. We show you some non-guaranteed sides. You know, really what we're pushing, Jess, is for you to sit down and actually build a plan, because most people out there don't have one.
11: No, I would agree with you. Most folks think, well, I have this account here, I got this pile of money here, that is the plan. No, no, that is essentially literally a pile of money sitting on a table, right? A plan is on paper and black and white. You've designated your money to different streams of income. You understand the why, the purpose of your money, and you understand how your money's working for you. That is a plan. And if you're listening right now going, okay, all this makes sense, I just don't even know where to begin when it comes to literally laying down a solid foundation for my retirement. Because a lot of folks think, well, what do you mean? I gotta lay a foundation. I've already sacrificed for 30, 40 years. Now you want me to do more work? Well, really, the hardest work for you is picking up that phone and calling Kevin and saying, hey, man, let's get together. Let's do this retirement.

0: the medicines and all the stuff we have available to us. So you got to plan for that, right? And that money has to be there. You can't take chances. You can't, you know, mess up and all of a sudden, you know, 15 years into retirement, your accounts are dwindling down and you really don't have, you know, the same buying power with your income as you had when you first retired. So, you know, you might not, you know, the plan or the lack of plan might not make it. And that's what you don't want. You don't want to be sitting, you know, in a lifeboat in the middle of the ocean and all of a sudden you got no outlets. You got no, you know, flares. You got no communication. Nobody can help you. You know, you're kind of out there all on your own. So having that plan, building that plan and getting it, and testing it and putting it out to age 95, you know, it's, you have to do that nowadays, right? A lot of people tell me, Kevin, I am not going to make it to 95, right? So what I always say to them, Jess, is, hey, you tell me when you're going to expire and then we'll make sure we end the plan like that day. But they never come back with an answer, right?
1: Turns out nobody knows. Exactly.
0: That's right. So you got to plan it out. You got to revisit it. You got to, you know, adjust it. You've got to stay on top of it. You got to make sure it's on pace to do what we project it to do. And that's where we get involved with you. And that's the ongoing planning that we do with you throughout your retirement years.
1: And again, this is all part of that conversation that you have with Kevin. And if you notice, he said throughout your retirement years, planning for retirement is not something you just kind of set and forget. This is something that you'll continuously update. And a couple reasons why. Maybe things have changed in your life and you're thinking, okay, I want to maybe dwindle back some money this way, or I just got my first grandbaby. I want to start a college fund for them or what have you. No matter what it is, this is something that you'll check in with Kevin at least once, if not two or three times a year. You want to make sure that, you know, your mental track of what you want your retirement to be is actually matching what's in the plan. Again, if you want to sit down for this retirement roadmap, we'll do a complimentary for you today. That's 610-553-6953. 610-553-6953. Again, that website is maddenwealth.com. A recent editorial, Kevin, on Business Insider told the story of a New Jersey couple approaching retirement. It says they brought their dream home in Delaware Beach. It's a Delaware Beach town, and things were looking great until they weren't. 3 years later, they had grown homesick for the city and they decided that they needed to get back there. So the editorial ended up by saying, you know, retirement decisions aren't always about money. Sometimes, you know, they need to be driven by what enriches the soul. So they wanted to move. They did. They realized it's not what we want. We got to figure out a plan B. We've talked before about retirement being really more of a mindset when it comes to running the numbers here. What happens when retirees come in with regrets? I mean, I'm sure you've experienced this in your three decades of experience.
0: Yeah, I mean, you know, it's the old saying, Jess, live and learn, right? So, you know, when someone does retire, you know, one of the things we do tell them is, you know, sit back, relax, and breathe for a little while, right? Enjoy your life and try and figure out what you want to do next. You don't have to rush into things. A lot of people get emotional and they rush into things fast and they do have remorse where, you know, all of a sudden they didn't really think it through or it wasn't what they anticipated, wasn't what they expected. Now, you know, the beauty is that they probably didn't lose any money on selling houses, you know, because the real estate market was doing very well. But again, you just want to make sure you're really thinking through some of those decisions. You know, I often tell people, you know, you want to go somewhere, move somewhere. You know, go down there for maybe 6 months and see if you really like it. Rent a place, you know, try it on. It's kind of like going to the department store and trying on a new sport coat, right? Try it on, see if you like it. Walk around with it. If you don't like it, you put it back on the rack. You didn't buy it. You don't have any remorse. Whereas if you go, you buy it, next thing you know, you get it all tailored up, you wear it, and it's like, it's just not feeling the same thing for me. That thing's going to sit in the closet, right? You wasted all that money, all that time. You don't want to do that. So just, you know, be patient, you know, when you first retire and really start to try and think things through so that you don't make any, you know, rash decisions that you turn into or that you regret over time.
1: Yeah, I mean, I think things can be regret, like these decisions, you know, picking up and moving, what have you. Some folks look at it and they go, oh my gosh, I cannot believe I didn't come and talk to you sooner, Kevin. I could have retired, you know, 2-3 years earlier.

0: 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No regrets, no coulda, shoulda, wouldas. 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
0: 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Again, this is with Kevin Madden of Madden Wealth Advisors. 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You know, Kev, for a lot of people heading into retirement, annuities can feel confusing, intimidating, and yes, complicated. Sure, they're supposed to deliver monthly guaranteed income, but some in the industry feel that the real problem is how people shop for them and what they don't ask before they buy. So when someone is considering an annuity, what do you have them focus on before they buy so that they avoid the most common costly mistakes?
3: So, Jess, it's very true. I meet a lot of people that do not have the proper annuity for the goal that they're trying to accomplish. And really, that's kind of what we talk about when people come to us and they want to talk about annuities is, okay, what do you want to happen with this money? And there's really two reasons why someone, in my opinion, would look at these annuity products. And that's either they want that guaranteed income or they're just looking for safety. They're looking for protection. So then what we do is we educate them on the different types of annuities, because there are many varieties of annuities. Some of them we do like, Jess. Some of them we don't like. I don't even use them because I don't think they're worth the fees and the expenses that you pay. And that's really what we start to do, is have a conversation with them and see what their goal is, and then make recommendations that can help accomplish their goal, and then educate them on the different companies, the different products that are available, how they work, the good, the bad, and the ugly, because there is good, bad, and ugly with these products. I mean, you have to understand how they work before you can make the final decision. We're a firm that believes in some of these products, as long as you buy the right one for the right reason. And when you buy the right one for the right reason, Jess, you're not going to be disappointed. I mean, I talk about my friend Mary all the time, where she had that lump sum of cash in the market going up and down, taking that 4% rule that Wall Street told her she can take every single solitary month. We came in there, we gave her an income annuity. The income annuity now gives her the same $12,000 on half of the money that she invested. The other half of the money, she's still doing the 4% rule. So now Mary has an $18,000 income as opposed to $12,000. So again, she came to us. We talked about a different product in order to accomplish the goal that she was looking to accomplish, which is income. She wants that paycheck, and things were getting tight in the household, so she needed additional income. And we showed her a way how she safely can get additional income. But you have the confidence. You know that paycheck's coming to you regardless of who's fighting who in what country and what strait is not allowing ships to pass through and all that stuff. So, again, you have to collect that income. Why not guarantee some of that income? So give us a call. Let's build an income plan. Let us show you, like we showed Mary, how we can increase your income utilizing the same assets that you have or the same resources that you have, but looking at it from a different angle.
0: Yeah, absolutely. And again, if you'd like to sit down with Kev and talk about these guaranteed income opportunities, put together this guaranteed income plan, folks. Again, as Kevin just mentioned, those that have guaranteed income, right, that paycheck's coming in every single month, they are going to be happier in retirement. You don't have as much stress. Could this be a fit for you? Well, not sure. It really depends on what your current plan looks like, and everybody's situation is different. Give Kevin a call today and find out if guaranteed income could be a tool or strategy in your income and retirement plan. 610-553-6953. 610-553-6953. You know, we are taught from an early age that following a healthy lifestyle, of course, could help us live longer. We're seeing a lot of folks live longer these days, and we now have some numbers on that. There was a new study that found that about 55% of our longevity is determined by genetics. The rest is kind of up in the air. So that's not really comforting when you're trying to figure out whether your money will last in retirement. That's really the biggest fear. Am I going to run out of money, Kevin? So what can you do to eliminate this fear, especially as Morningstar suggests trying these steps? I gave you a couple of those below, Kev. Let's go over some of those. What do you think, and what would you add?
3: When we get together with you and we start building this income plan, we start talking about how we can guarantee you this income that covers your basic expenses, but also the expenses that you want to add to your retirement. Because, listen, you don't want to sit around on the couch watching television in retirement. You want to go out and enjoy that retirement. So, and by having some of this guaranteed money, like I showed you in my example with our friend Mary, we're able to get you more income with the same value of money that you have. Mary didn't come along and all of a sudden say, Kevin, I got an extra $200,000. No, Mary still had the same $300,000 in her account. We were able to show her a tool that gave her more income, guaranteed income for her lifetime that she can never outlive, which to me 100% important, because we don't know how long we're going to live and we want to make sure that money's there for the rest of our lives.
0: And that really is the key there, having that money there for the rest of your lives. Because, look, there are a lot of things, variables that we can't control, right? Tax surprises, where's the future of Social Security going, right? It really comes down to having that guaranteed income, making sure that plan has everything that you need in there. So no matter what happens, whether it's the market or taxes or the future of Social Security, you have all your I's dotted, your T's crossed, everything for long-term care, right? We want to make sure that you can go out there and spend, and you're not going to have to be worried about that. You have cash on hand for emergencies. These are all things that Kevin is going to help you do. So listen, if you're like me and you're like, oh my God, math is not my strong suit, don't worry about that. That's where Kevin's going to come in. He's going to help put together this confident foundational plan that's going to get you to and through retirement, right? We want to make sure that money lasts for as long as you do. If you'd like to sit down, put together your very own retirement roadmap, give a call today. That phone number, 610-553-6953, 610-553-6953. And the website, of course, maddenwealth.com. Here's the deal, Kevin. How many times are you at home and your kids, or your wife or friends are going, oh, I saw this video on TikTok, or I saw this thing on Instagram? I feel like that's almost like a conversation starter these days.
3: I have two boys that are, you know, in their 20s. They always have their thumb on their phones, no matter where we are. I mean, they're on a ski lift. They take out their phones. I'm like, what are you doing? I'm checking my Instagram or whatever, or posting pictures. I'm like, all right. And then, you know, I got to figure out, okay,
4: what is this all about? You know, is it good? Is it bad?
0: Or social media in the world today of, you know, YouTube, Instagram, and TikTok, anyone and everyone can get up there and give advice. And the thing with that is usually they're called an influencer. If they pick up some traction, they even make, gosh, a good amount of money. But if you give financial advice, there's a new term for you. You're called a finfluencer. And Yahoo Finance points out that some of the advice is not only bad, it is just outright wrong. And I wonder if sometimes clients come in and they have some strong opinions and they say, no, I saw this video on TikTok, or no, yeah, I read this. Kevin, you're wrong. This guy told me this. I mean, how do you go through that conversation?
4: I say this about, you know, all the gurus that are on television. They're all on, the radio giving their advice and podcasts giving their advice. And I say this, okay? We're all navigating the same waters, but we're all not in the same boat. So whatever you hear and whatever someone tells you, even if you're like your brother-in-law, I always get the old, well, my brother-in-law, you know, he's a savvy investor. He's a market guy and he says I shouldn't do this. And it's like, okay, well, your brother-in-law has millions and millions of dollars. You don't, and you need income, and God forbid you lose 20%. You're going to be crying and back to work again type of thing. Mm-hmm. And I tell people, I'm like, listen, your brother-in-law's a great guy, but you need to worry about you, and you need to design something for you. I tell people all the time, you have to take everything with a grain of salt. You know, get an idea, let's talk about it, let's dig into it, but don't hold it as the law, because like you said, just 90% of the time, it's not right. Mm-hmm. And 99% of the time, it might not be fit for you. And financial planning and retirement planning is all about you and your spouse and your goals and your family and what you're trying to do. And that's why we cater a program individually just for you. And that's what you want. You want it designed just for you, not for the masses, not for the guy next door that's got 10 million and you have only 1 million. It's not good common sense.
0: No, I mean, everybody's situation is different. There's nothing cookie cutter when it comes to planning for your retirement. And here's the deal. Nothing wrong out there to watch videos, YouTube, Instagram, TikTok, whatever. I mean, do what you want on your side of the research table, but also come to somebody like Kevin, who's been doing this for over 30 years. And it's completely fine to say, hey, I heard this, I read this, I saw this. How real is this? And how could it impact me? I mean, you kind of have to have some common sense there at some point.
4: Exactly, Jess. I mean, I'll give you a great example. You know, I do own a boat, right? We talk about my boat all the time. And when things break down on my boat, I will refer to like YouTube, try and troubleshoot things. But I don't go get a toolbox and get in there and start unscrewing stuff and taking a screwdriver and, you know, doing the, because it's out of my realm. I don't know any, I know some stuff, but I don't dig in. I don't roll up my sleeve because I probably will do more harm than good. But I do look at the videos just to get an idea and to get some thoughts on how things work or what a possible problem and solution is. But it doesn't mean, again, that I go digging in with wrenches and start taking stuff apart.
0: Exactly. Yeah, you take it to the pro, the mechanic, and we want you to take it to the pro here. And that's Kevin Madden of Madden Wealth Advisors. Guys, give us a call today. Kevin will sit down with you. And this works for if you are just beginning that planning process or just thinking about retirement, or maybe you already have a plan in place. You're looking for that second set of eyes. We'll do that for you as well. Sit down with somebody that's got over 30 years of experience like Kevin, and he'll do the work. The hardest part for you is picking up the phone and committing to the appointment. And then he does everything else. 610-553-6953. 610-553-6953. And again, that website, maddenwealth.com. Kevin, real quick, as we're about to close out the show here, what would you say to folks that you can offer or that you do that, you know, some guy down the street can't do, or those big names everybody knows? What's kind of your elevator pitch to come in, see me, and let me show you what I can do for you?
3: You know, Jess, I think the big answer to that question, we are not against any financial tool. There's some people in this industry that won't talk about annuity products for whatever reason. They don't like them, probably because of their pay scale or their pay structure. 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So I think that's kind of one of the main things here, Jess, is we're not against the market. I'm not against guaranteed income for life. I am against not having a plan. I think that people who go through retirement winging it, they could basically fall into trouble as things get choppy and things are starting to get choppy. So, folks, give us a call. Let's have that conversation. Let's build your own retirement plan.
0: I love that. 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Nothing is cookie cutter. 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That's going to do it for us. Have a great rest of the weekend. We'll see you next time.
3: Folks, get out. Enjoy the weather. We'll see you next week.
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5: 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Past performance cannot be used as an indicator to determine future results. Any strategies mentioned may not be suitable for everyone. 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
10: Gunfire outside the White House. I'm Roger Stern, Fox News. A gunman opened fire outside the White House yesterday evening. Secret Service agents shot him, and he died after being taken to the hospital. Here's Fox's Chanley Painter.
11: The FBI is investigating after the Secret Service shot and killed a man who they say fired shots towards the White House. It happened outside of a checkpoint shortly after 6 p.m. A bystander was also struck in the exchange of gunfire. Officials say the 21-year-old gunman never got inside the perimeter of the White House and President Trump was not hurt.
10: The gunman identified as Nasir Best of Maryland, who Fox confirms had a history of mental illness and at least two prior arrests, and in order to stay away from the White House, a bystander caught in the crossfire reported to be in critical condition. President Trump stating that he will be announcing a new peace deal in hopes of putting an end to the war with Iran. Here's Fox's Trey Yinks in Tel Aviv, Israel.
12: A regional source who has reviewed the agreement told Fox News the deal states that U.S. forces will stay in the proximity of Iran for 30 days. The context here is that it signals to Iran the military option remains on the table if nuclear issues aren't resolved or the interim agreement is violated. The source added that as part of the deal, Iran will receive oil sanctions waivers. Iran will also have frozen funds and assets released worth billions of dollars. On Saturday, President Trump held a call that included leaders from Saudi Arabia, Qatar, the UAE, Egypt, Jordan, Turkey and Pakistan, aimed at reaching a broader understanding. A separate regional diplomat told Fox News the call was very positive. Good progress is being made.
10: Iran has not confirmed this, and the president has previously predicted progress in negotiations that didn't happen. The president says the deal includes the reopening of the Strait of Hormuz. 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

0: like when you ask young people what they love about their girlfriend or boyfriend, and they look at you and say, she's hot. He's hot. Strictly going by the physical. He's tall. I like him tall. He's got a nice butt. I could fit it in my one hand. Or guys will say, I guess, there's no blondes here. Well, if there's no blondes here, I'm out of here because I only go out with blondes, strictly blondes. Even though her black roots are 3 inches out of her skull, plain to see. Guys definitely put way too much emphasis on looks and not personality. They see personality as an extra, like in a car with leather seats. You don't really need them. I heard this line the other day. You don't marry who you love who you marry. Basically saying that it's a conscious decision to love somebody. Because if you just ride on sheer emotion and infatuation, you can be heading for a crash. As all that stuff, to a degree, flames out eventually. You know, years ago, people married for a variety of reasons. None of it which was for love. As marriage was many times arranged by the parents. Oh yeah, the evolution of marriage is interesting for sure. I think that's why there's so many divorces and cheating going on. Because when the flames of emotion die out, the man or woman looks at his spouse or her spouse and wonders, what happened? They don't realize that that's a natural progression of a relationship that takes place. They don't realize that true love evolves over time. So they look for some action on the side to keep that emotional whirlwind alive, then, don't they? Or some do. Not a good thing. You see, if we would be more concerned about pleasing God Almighty instead of our lustful human nature bent self, then we would be so much better off. Yeah, we would. Even with a high voice. There's so many benefits to being a child of God. For instance, Solomon says, he will hardly dwell on the shortness of his life because God let him busy himself with the joy of his heart. And that is so true. When you're engrossed in doing the will of God, time almost stands still because you become less concerned with it. Whether your life is going by too slow or too fast, it just doesn't matter because you're on cloud nine, so to speak, content with what God has provided. Here are more quotes from Solomon in the book of Ecclesiastes. He says, sorrow is better than laughter, because when the face is sad, the heart grows wiser. The heart of the wise is in the house of mourning, but the heart of fools is in the house of mirth. We definitely grow in those silent moments. We become better people as we face the realities of life and death. We learn so much more in those difficult times as opposed to those superficial fly-by-night party times. There's no comparison. The book says, oppression can make a fool of a wise man, and a bribe corrupt the heart. You see, if you're not used to turmoil of some kind, then when it actually does come, many times you're caught off guard, and you have no idea how to handle it. As we know, practice makes perfect. And that goes for dealing with problems and trouble in your life. And never think that you're going to avoid these problems and trouble coming your way. Because they're coming. And if you keep running from them, one day you're going to be hit with a tidal wave of out of nowhere when you're not looking. And when that happens, sometimes it's difficult to survive and recover. I don't know how those surfing guys do it. Competing with those 100-foot waves in Hawaii? Talk about dangerous. Man, those guys get tossed like a drunken cowboy off a 900-pound bull. I don't know which is worse. Being drugged underneath the water like they do. Not coming up for days. And I'm sure a minute or two gasping for breath feels like days. If those surfboards were encapsulated like a rocket, with us being able to see through the clear plexiglass or whatever, complete with an oxygen tank within, then I'd be happy to surf. Otherwise, leave it to the good old slender blonde California boys. They can do it. I'm not doing it. That ain't for me. I'll stick to having fun in my bathtub with my little toy boaties. Surf, baby, surf. Everybody's gone surfing, surfing USA. Yeah, song by the Beach Boys. They were a fun band, weren't they? The book says, do not in spirit become quickly discontented, for discontent lodges in the bosom of a fool. This is important to understand, because when we have a positive goal to achieve, or if we're doing good and avoiding sin in our lives, it's easy when things are all going our way. But what happens, as that verse says, when discontent comes your way? Then what? When you feel like quickly throwing up your hands in the air, screaming that your life is falling apart, thinking that you gotta give up on your present positive course of action and do something different, which many times is a negative form of action. But you just gotta not panic, okay? Don't panic. Hold the course. And have some, what George Bush always said, have some resolve. I'm not sure Bushy Poo knew what that word actually meant. It was just written for him in a speech that he had to say one day. But regardless, we have to be steadfast in our convictions at all times, because there's going to be challenges. There just is. As the book says, wait on the Lord with courage, be stout-hearted, and wait on the Lord. And we do that by inviting the Holy Spirit into our life, because if we have to depend on ourselves exclusively, then most times we're going to fail without the guidance, power, encouragement, and direction of the Holy Spirit. The book says, do not say how it is that former times were better than these, for it is not in wisdom that you ask about this. We're told not to compare and contrast other people to ourselves, right? And that goes for different time periods in our life also. For instance, comparing the 2000s to the 1970s or 80s, no need to do that. Just deal with what you got on your plate today. The book says, wisdom preserves the life of its owner. On a good day, enjoy good things. And on an evil day, consider both the one and the other God has made, so that man cannot find fault with him in anything. Which means stop complaining and getting yourself more depressed. God is allowing certain things in your life for the ultimate benefit of you. He knows what he's doing. So don't expect a pie with cherries on top every day of your life. It doesn't work that way. The book says, I have seen everything. A just man perishes in his justice, and a wicked one surviving in his wickedness. I know we've all observed this before, but again, if you don't compare and contrast people to yourself, then you'll be fine. It's not about this present time on earth anyway. It's about the cause and prize of life to come. Yeah. And that's our next life. And we forget about that, and we shouldn't. You know, that kingdom of God is run by Jesus. Yeah, you know, it's a beautiful thing. I can't wait after all the nonsense I see day after day. You see, God knows all that we go through. And that's why he addresses it in every step of the way in his inspired Bible. You think you're the only one that notices that sometimes evil people succeed and live longer than those who are humble and believers in Jesus Christ? Yes, that happens from time to time. We know that. But don't lose your footing and slip on the ice. Don't let that observation derail you in your faith. Because if you let it, you're falling for the tricks of the devil. Sometimes we do have to put on horse blinders, yes, and not be affected by all the noise that surrounds us day in and day out. Years ago, if you were to go to a nightclub with your girlfriend, you definitely needed blinders. Speaking of such, because when you're with a girlfriend, every other girl at the nightclub looks 5 times better than what they normally would. I don't know what it is, but the temptation is overwhelming. And then naturally, the girls see you with somebody, seeing it as a challenge, saying, hey, watch this, to her friends. I'll pull him away from that chickadee in a second. He'll be slow dancing with me before the night's out. So by all means, if you have a date out in the club, wear blinders. You'll thank me in the morning. The book says, be not just to excess and be not overwise lest you be ruined, which is telling us to throw away our self-righteousness and your non-forgiving of others. That's just not going to cut it. In any type of situation, just think about what Jesus would do, WWJD. Because when you do that, you are shifting your thoughts and behavior from bent human nature to inspired Word of God action. And there's absolutely nothing better than that. The book says, be not wicked to excess and be not foolish. Why should you die before your time? Well, that's interesting, isn't it? This is telling us that a blatant disrespectful sinner may many times won't have a long life. Let's face it, if you're dealing with alcohol, drugs, and illicit sex among so many other vices out there, chances are it's going to curtail your existence, especially if you're running on very little sleep, drinking those power drinks and other chemicals to jack you up, to keep you going. Do you think your body and heart is going to be able to take that nonstop for 20 to 30 years? Well, if you do, you're mistaken. Maybe you don't care if you die early, but I bet your loved ones do, who would be hurt and devastated if you weren't here any longer. I think if you start to appreciate the love that's around you, maybe you can change for the better. What do you think? Parents treat their kids well, and in this case, who put him or her to rest. As most of you know, I lost my son at 22. In an impossible time to deal with, the people at Schistler Funeral Homes made it bearable and manageable under horrific circumstances. They were sensitive, considerate, and professional, and believe me, it wasn't fake or pretended, it was real. Now, I'm not hoping you need their services anytime soon, but when you do, I recommend you going to Schistler Funeral Homes and Crematory at 610-262-2727.
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0: The book says, he who fears God will win through at all events. You see, if you're aligned on the side of God the Father, you're pretty much indestructible to a degree, because no matter what happens to you, good or bad, you don't change. You're still this child of God destined for paradise to come. You can't lose. Maybe down here on earth, you experience varying degrees of ups and downs with heights and valleys, but too bad. Just keep thinking about paradise to come and say, Alleluia, which means praise God. Because when you say Alleluia with a smile, it immediately wipes away all negativity. Try it. You'll see. The book says, wickedness is foolish and folly is madness. And this makes sense, because wickedness and folly damage yourself. And for you to willingly damage yourself is truly madness. Why would you continue to bang your head against the wall on a human system that just doesn't work? Don't you think it's time to see the light and sing a different tune? With that tune being the rejoicing in the name of Yahweh, Yeshua, and the Holy Spirit. Don't knock it unless you've tried it. The book says, More bitter than death, I find the woman who is a hunter's trap, whose heart is a snare, and whose hands are prison bonds. What a great verse that is. Guys go out many times looking to use and abuse women. And what happens? After a time, the man realizes that he's the one being used and abused. As you meet your match with a young lady friend who's slicker than you are. A woman that knows your games before you even start to play them. So who's the pouncing spider? And exactly who is the unsuspecting wrapped in silk fly? It's you, dummy. And actually, it's both parties, man and woman, because if you're going to play that game, the hit it and quit it game, trust me, both lose big time. Just like when two people get into a fight, one way or another, they're both losers. As one walks away limping with a broken leg, as the other has been blinded with his punched out lights, trying to feel his way to the car. Hey, if you want to win, go God's way. Period. End of story. The book says, he who is pleasing to God will escape her, but the sinner will be entrapped by her. This is talking once again about the hunter being the hunted and the woman entrapping the man. But as it says, the guy who follows God's way won't be involved in tragic consequences because he's not playing that game. He's much too smart for this small-time stupidity that our society holds in great reverence. Oh, you got to be a stud in bed, getting as many women as you can. And nowadays, the women also are trained to tease, seduce, and have sex with as many guys as possible. This whole thing is out of whack. God never intended it to be this way. So the sooner you get out of this game, the sooner you will look back on all of it one day and say, it feels so good to be not part of that whole superficial charade. Hey, if you want to go out, then go out. I'm staying home. The book says, I look to discover the answer, which my soul still seeks and has not found. Yes, this goes for every non-Christian on the face of the earth. You keep looking and looking and looking, and then you think you found it, realizing that you didn't. And then return to looking and looking and looking. When are you going to stop this insanity? The way of the world is a dead end, which most likely will kill you before your time, leaving you a miserable wreck. Now, if you don't want that outcome, change your ways. It's as simple as that. Change your ways. The book says, a man's wisdom illuminates his face, but an impudent look is resented, which is telling you that if you're a God guy, you can tell by somebody's face. Yeah, why does he look younger and almost glowing? Why is there enthusiasm exuding from his every pore? But if somebody is godless, on the other hand, you also can tell by their face. A lot of times it's drawn with dark around the eyes, looking disheveled, as you see that look of despair, discouragement, and emptiness. Again, which side do you want to be on? Because you're not fooling anybody with your act, trying to show everybody how happy and content you are, because you're not. Get a grip. The book says, there is no man who is master of the breath of life so as to retain it, and none has mastery over the day of death. Now, if you look at some people by the way they act, you would think that they're never going to die, as they come across in their own pea brain that they're so powerful and on top of the world that they're going to stay healthy and strong and live forever. Yeah, that's how some people think. You don't think that way, do you? I'm not sure you might. If you do, I hope you change. Because we all have to realize that in a split second, you can be diagnosed with some type of fatal disease. In a split second, you can get in a car accident. In less than a second, you can slip on black ice and disconnect your foot from your ankle, where your toes are pointing behind you, needing immediate surgery. Hey, this stuff happens every day. How many stories of heart attacks have we heard concerning people who seem very healthy without any indication of a heart attack coming their way? Especially people bragging that They're a vegetarian who jogs 5 miles 3 times a week, bragging that he's so healthy and feels and looks so great. And then you see him 3 months later at his funeral, laying in a box. As you look down and say to yourself, hey, I'll give you one thing. You really do look great. So you really never know. It might happen to you and me today. And that's why we do our due diligence to be as healthy as possible. But more than that, we pray to God for protection, direction, and healing. Now, if we do that and still get afflicted one day in some way, then that's the way it's going to be. Because you did your best in trying to prevent it, especially by praying. But I got to tell you, keeping close with God is definitely, without question, our best medicine. I see it in myself and so many other people. There is a definite connection there. The safety and security that comes with God is very real. And God willing for us all, I hope it stays that way for our entire life here on earth. God willing. The book says, man has no exemption from the struggle. Did you hear that? No exemption from the struggle. And that goes for everybody. How many times do we look at him or her and say, man, he or she got it all. Look how perfect their life is. They don't have the same problems to go through that I do. And you know what? That may be true. But God is telling us that they have other problems to deal with that you may not have, that you may have no idea about. You see, nobody gets a free ride or a pass. That's just not the way it works. So if you're participating in this life of ours, you're going to need help. And you're going to need it as soon as possible. Why don't you just accept it already and face the truth? Give in and go get your help. Because Jesus, Yeshua, is waiting for you with open arms. The book says, the wicked are not saved by their wickedness. And this makes perfect sense from the Bible, don't you think? But unfortunately, there are some people who think if they follow Satan's way, that they will be protected in this life and through the next. Man, how misleading can you get? You know Satan is the father of lies, right? And there's nothing more he likes to do than to gain your confidence and dedication, only to see you fry one day. Only to see that look in your face one day that asks, how can you turn on me? How can you do this to me? And as you're torturously dying right in front of his face, he's smiling from ear to ear. He lives for that expression on your face. And he loves it even more when you say, please, please help me. As he stands there just laughing at you. Hey, don't let that happen to you. And certainly don't encourage others to live a particular lifestyle where they'll find themselves in that same position. Now, as we know, when you're talking to Jesus, asking for help, he's the first one to come running your way to pick you up, to carry you into safety, into the promised land to come. Quite a difference there, don't you think? Yeah, there is. The book says, the sentence against evildoers is not promptly executed. Therefore, the hearts of men are filled with the desire to commit evil, because the sinner does evil 100 times and survives. So, what is a believer to take from this verse? Well, it's simple. Don't be fooled and misguided. When you do something wrong and sinful, just realize that there's going to be payback. Maybe not in the next couple hours or today or tomorrow or even in the next couple weeks. But realize the payback will be coming your way. And the more delayed it is, the more devastating it will be. I said the payback, not the payout. I don't want to get all you loyal casino goers all excited, thinking that you're going to hit the big payout anytime now. Imagining every day of your life, those bells going off, people gathering all around you as you're yelling, I won, I won, I won. Really? What did you really win? Because whatever you just won will disappear in about a week and a half. You know that it will. And then all you'll be left with is an urge to go back again and win big again. But you never will. Maybe in another 5 years, only to go through the cycle all over again. Hey, what's the point?
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0: This is Don't Bring Up God. My name is Robert with the Board Guy. We're here every Sunday morning from 8 to 9. WAB, 790 AM. Yeah, we're here. For sure we are. No calls today. We'll start up next week with them. All right, gang. So let's all realize that there comes a time where we all need to change our ways in order to avoid the harsh consequences to come. Now, some people think that they can deal with any kind of repercussions from their sinful behavior. But if you think that, you're wrong. I don't know how many times I've heard stories of somebody getting in way over their head. And once he realized that he was way over his head, it's too late. Like when guys get involved with a fight out on the streets or with bar fights, in a guy's mind, he might be thinking that he's just defending himself, but after one thing leads to another, the cops come. And when all's said and done, later that evening, you're told that you're facing involuntary manslaughter. Hey, if you punch to the side of the face in the temple area, it can be deadly. Even a punch straight into the face, into the nose, can push back bone and cause death. So when bad situations escalate into horrific situations and life and death situations and life-altering situations, what are you going to do about it? Where all of a sudden you need a lawyer. And then you got to look into the eyes of the family member whose son you just killed. Yeah, I know you didn't mean to do it, but you know what? You still did it. And then with your guilt, you start questioning your motive. Was I really just defending myself? Did I want to hurt him? And finally, in my heart of hearts, did I really want to kill him at that moment in time? And of course, this all could be fueled by alcohol. And when that happens, all bets are off. Because we know alcohol can take you to new heights. Or rather, should I say, new lows, where you lose total inhibition and become this dangerous monster who all of a sudden is doling out major injury and catastrophe. Now, I know when you went out that night, you weren't looking to kill anybody, but in a court of law, that doesn't matter. What happens when you find yourself 15 to 20 years upstate in prison? What happens then? All because one night, things got out of hand. Without any self-control on your part, fueled by alcohol. And when the deed is done, it's done. You go to sleep and wake up every day hoping it's a bad dream until you realize once again that no, it's not. And now you got to deal with crooks and thieves and prison behind bars? Are you going to survive that? Can you survive that? Yeah, the things that can whirlwind into disaster are many. Things that you think are not even possible can happen, and can happen to you. So this is just one of many reasons why we need to go God's way. Because without God, we're driving an 18-wheeler without brakes down a highway going 95. How are you going to slow down? Tell me. How are you going to stop? Well, the answer is you can't, unless you answer to Jesus and his Father, guided by the Holy Spirit. Now, when you have a spiritual side following the ways of Jesus, Yeshua, slowing down and stopping is built into the equation. With Yeshua, you're now able to do these things where otherwise you couldn't. No longer will you be at the mercy of the way of the world, with the danger that flows all around us, with absolutely no help when you need it. The power of the Holy Spirit will prompt us out of dangerous situations, where positive thoughts will enter your head, telling us exactly what to do and what not to do. No longer will we fall prey to the tricks and tactics of the devil, to the point where you realize that even though it may feel as though you can get away with something, we now know that we can't. We know now that we're not going to get away with anything. And knowing that it's just you're slicing your own throat is what I'm trying to say. You're going to get caught with a penalty one way or another. It's kind of like when you spill soda or beer on the carpet or break a glass in the kitchen or accidentally scratch the dining room table. You do your best as a husband, you do your very best to clean up the situation and hide it so as not to hear it from the wife, hoping to get away with it, hoping she'll never notice, but she does. It's like she's got cameras in there. When she leaves, they update her on everything that she's missing inside the house when she's gone. You know, I never thought of that. Maybe she does have that. I'm going to have to check when I get home. It's either that or she has extra sensory.

Jesus Christ is going to take the reins once and for all and totally take over, where sin is totally eradicated and where the largest to the smallest injustice will be no more. Do you realize what we're dealing with here? This is true paradise to come with God Almighty at the controls. You think he's going to mess that up? You talk about love. He will shower us with love and benefits and blessings every second of our life in the new paradise to come. And for you to miss that would be a tragedy and the worst crisis known to man. So here's what you do. Don't miss out. And if you don't miss out, one day you're going to ask yourself, what's going on here? Everything is so great and magnificent. What's happening? Well, what's happening is that God will be showing himself face to face to us and will be making good on his promise in the new heavens and the new earth with our new glorified body. This is what we expect as Christians. It's an absolute promise by God to us that will be made good on. Simple as that. And let people think you're crazy for thinking this way, that you're nuts and a basket case, talking to an invisible God who don't exist. Let them think that way, because you know the truth, and that's all that matters. The book says, the race is not won by the swift, nor the battle by the valiant, nor a livelihood by the wise, nor riches by the shrewd, nor a favor by the experts, for a time of calamity comes to all alike. Yeah, this race was mentioned by Paul with an emphasis on finishing the race and then being presented the prize at the very end, the prize being eternity with God in the new kingdom to come. And just because you may have brains and talents and skills and connections and good looks and everything else under the sun doesn't mean that you're going to be able to achieve that. The promise of the new heavens and the new earth with our new glorified body is a gift. All right, we don't earn it. This isn't a contest on who can lift the most weight. It's nothing that you give to get this prize. It's what God gives you. And this calamity that this verse talks about comes to all of us in one way or another. You see, humanoids think they're so smart that they can avoid what's to come in their life. They think they can sidestep all the landmines hidden all around them. But as we get older, we realize that we can't. There's no way we can. As there are times that we're tidal waved with problems that we don't know how to solve. You see, it's just a matter of time before we get to that point. That point, hopefully, when you turn to God, the Father, Jesus Christ, and the Holy Spirit for assistance and help. It would be great if we turn to them before we actually have to, out of panic and desperation. But if that's what it takes to get there, then so be it. Sometimes you got to learn the hard way. Just like your freshman in high school son always back-talking you with some type of wisecrack, always having to have the last word, a technique he also brings to school with all the older kids, until one day he comes home with a huge black eye after mouthing off to a senior in high school who doesn't try to be as diplomatic as a parent might. He just turns and pops your smart aleck kid right in the face as you try to hide your half smile, realizing that some kid at school did your dirty work, learning the hard way. The book says, man no more knows his own time than fish taken in the fatal net or birds trapped in the snare. Like these, the children of men are caught when the evil time falls suddenly upon them. And that word suddenly is critical, because when it comes time to pay the piper for your blatant sins, you're not going to have time to prepare and guard against it. You will not see it coming, as you will be blindsided, taken totally off guard. So I'm thinking, if I wasn't on God's side and God wasn't on my side, I'd be awfully scared about this time. Yeah. The book says, the quiet words of the wise are better heeded, more than the shout of the ruler of fools. Yeah, because the fools just won't listen to reasonable advice for whatever reason. I guess that's why they're called fools. Have you ever noticed sometimes that the

rich and wise have no problem acting poor, and the poor foolish people seem to think it's critical to act rich. Sometimes you're the opposite of what you project, right? And it's the same with intelligence and wisdom, especially, because a smart person most of the time will calmly state his piece with conviction, knowing that he speaks the absolute truth, who doesn't need an audience to validate himself. But the mouth of fools usually try to pretend how smart they are, how great they are, how rich they are, how they're so great with the ladies. They boast up a storm without any backing or verifying experience whatsoever. And the reason they do that is that they know that in reality, they're nothing. So they figure, why not pretend and try to get away with something, just to get away with it for a while, getting people to think that you are a somebody. Because in his own mind, he feels totally lost, but he can't admit that to himself in the mirror or to others. So again, he fakes it to others and feels like a somebody for a small amount of time. And somehow he's happy with that. Man, that's a warped state of logic there, huh? Let's stay in reality. The book says, a fool put in lofty position while the rich sit in lowly position. Lowly places. I have seen slaves on horseback while princess walk on the... All right, I'm messed up. All right, I need a break. 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The book says, a fool put in lofty position while the rich sit in lowly places. I have seen slaves on horseback while princes walk on the ground like slaves. And here's this reverse situation in life again. Once again, we talked about it a little earlier. How things appear doesn't mean it's real, as a lot of times we realize that the head of the class is really nothing but a fool, while all along the head of the class should be that guy in the back of the class thought to be a fool, but really isn't. Yeah, you got to be careful of these reversals. They'll get you every time. The book says, just as you know not how the breath of life fashions the human frame in the mother's womb, so you know not the work of God which he is accomplishing in the universe. This is a nice verse because so-called professional scientists can describe life starting in the womb through delivery, starting with a microscopic sperm and egg, but they can never explain it. How does this tender, fragile sperm and egg come to create bone and nerve cells, blood, the brain, liver, kidneys? How does it create our skin, our eyes, ears, and nose, all run by a precise amount of electricity within our bodies? Every conceived life form is a miracle of God Almighty. It's beyond incredible, beyond our imagination. Never say that science can explain it all. No way, because they can't. They're just watching the movie and then regurgitating what they've seen afterwards. So these white-smocked scientists can take their test tubes and petri dishes and shove them where the sun don't shine. They know a lot less than what they pretend to understand. I don't care how thick their bottle cap glasses are. So just as we don't know how God actually performs these miraculous things, we also don't know how he acts and achieves in our own life.
how he takes a broken-hearted man and creates him into a power force on his behalf, and takes a crushed man or woman and literally overhauls him into a new man or woman with a new spirit and a softened heart given to him by God. Some of these metamorphoses are simply incredible. Seeing a friend you knew 20, 30 years ago and looking at him now, the transformation is out of this world, literally. I mean out of this world as in divine, supernatural, extraordinary, and godly. The book says, in the morning sow your seed, and at evening let not your hand be idle. For you know not of the two, or you know not which of the two will be successful, or whether both alike will turn out well. In other words, don't put all your eggs in one basket. Have more than one basket of eggs. And certainly don't be lazy and get in the habit of doing absolutely nothing all day long. You don't want to do that. There's always something to do. There's always something that you can give effort towards to make something better than it was previous. Just search things out. You'll find it. And by the end of the day, you will have accomplished things. Big or small, it doesn't matter. You're accomplishing something, which is a good thing. And it's what God instructs us to do. The book says, the dust returns to the earth as it once was, and the life breath returns to God who gave it. This is an obvious notation on death, because when we become dead as a doornail, with our eyes and mouth sewn shut, our body returns to the dust it was created from, and the life breath returns to God who originally gave it, as he gave it first to Adam, who continues to give it at conceptions. So if our body is no more, and we lose our life breath, that means we're non-existent after death until Jesus, our Savior, comes back a second time to bring us back to life, to resurrect us, as he was resurrected over 2,000 years ago. Always remember, whatever Jesus went through, we go through the same thing in one degree or another. The book says, the last word, when all is heard, is fear God and keep his commandments, for this is man's all. Because God will bring to judgment every work with all its hidden qualities, whether good or bad. I had a burp there that I suppressed there. Could you tell? And that verse is definitely true. Your life begins with God and ends with God. And it's up to you to decide if God's going to be with you during your life. It's as simple as that. You know, you got to decide. Make a decision. As we make decisions every day of our life. Like whether to buy a house with a public plumbing system or with a septic tank in the backyard. And if you don't know what a septic tank is, you're better off. I almost slipped and fell in one. Can you imagine? Even though I hate to take them, I guess that would be cause for a shower. Maybe I could have put enough cologne on to cover the stench. But I guess that would be like two dabs of high karate on a skunk who sprays you right in the face. Who came up with that defense mechanism? That's not fair to other animals and to us. Here's part of a Billy Graham speech, which is outstanding. I gotta say this. Here we go. When God wants to make a man powerful, he doesn't crown him first. He breaks him first. He strips away your comfort, your pride, your plans, till all that's left is what's real. That ain't punishment, that's training. The pain don't come to destroy you. It comes to stretch what's weak inside you so you can carry the weight of your destiny. Every bad day, every betrayal, every heartbreak, that's God molding you piece by piece. You don't grow in comfort, you grow in chaos. The pressure that's breaking you now, that's the same pressure that will make you unstoppable. So when you're down on your knees thinking it's over, it ain't the end. It's the rebuild. Most people quit when it hurts, but the chosen ones, they walk through the fire till their purpose starts glowing. Every tear, every trial, every sleepless night is proof that God ain't done yet, because the anointing comes after the breaking. The storm you're facing is proof of the strength you're becoming. Keep standing when others sit down. Keep believing when others give up, because when the dust settles, God will lift you higher than you've ever been. So let the world know that you're not breaking, you're becoming. Wow. That's heavy duty stuff by Billy Graham.
outstanding words put together, and so true. I think you need to go to the podcast and listen to it all over again, don't you? Just search Don't Bring Up God podcast. Yeah, I love those words by him. He did a great job. Hey, here's a little bit of information, a little tidbit of information I came across, according to this one Bible scholar, something I never thought of. He said, the promise to give the Israelites the land of Canaan in the Middle East has already been fulfilled. Joshua, among others, led the way and conquered it all. And in the book of Joshua, it testifies to the fact that God made good on all his past promises. Every one was fulfilled at that time. And as we know, later God sent the Assyrian and Babylonian armies to destroy Israel and Judah, where they then lost the land. Presently, the term the promised land, rather than referring to a meaningless strip of land, it's symbolic for paradise to come when Jesus returns a second time to earth. And it's also interesting that Moses, who always represented the law of the land, was forbidden to enter the land of Canaan, the land of milk and honey, that phrase representing divine blessings and prosperity. Now, I know it was because he got water out of the rock by hitting it instead of speaking it, but more than that, it was symbolic once again saying adherence to the law only is not good enough to get into the promised land, into heaven, which certainly still applies to us today. We all need to be born again, reborn, born again, however you want to say it, spiritually, mentally, physically, and emotionally, with faith and grace, believing in Jesus Christ, making us, as Paul says, descendants of Abraham, all of us. Remember that anything in the New and Old Testament is always pointing to Jesus, our Messiah and Savior, always in one way or another. Now, I know some people think that the Israelites were promised this land forever, but the word translated to mean forever doesn't really say that. It says more to the age, through this present age, and not forever, quote unquote. Yeah, sometimes Bible translators take liberty and stretch a word's meaning. You got to be careful with that. I'm sure a lot of you have seen that guy on Shark Tank, that bald guy, Kevin Leary, interviewed by, what's his name, Tucker Carlson. Wow, if you ever want to watch and hear a billionaire lie right to your face, then search it and bring it up. Because Leary was talking about this AI stuff. They're building a massive location in Utah. It's like three times the size of Manhattan. It's gigantic. And it's all AI. AI to control us just like China does to their people. They got huge facilities. I seen it years ago. It's amazing and scary, actually, at the same time. Because they facial recognize you every step of the way. They hear you. They see you. They watch you. And through the computers and AI, man, they can drone you out. They can send a robot to your door. They can send a cop on the take to knock on your door, threaten you, take you to a re-education camp, make you disappear, and or kill you. That stuff's going on in China. All right? And it's all because of technology. And they want to do it here. Again, you got to watch that. Kevin Leary with the interview talking about the data centers. And it made me so angry listening to him. Everybody used to love the bald guy on Shark Tank for sure. Yeah, I did. But now I don't. And I can't stand the guy right now. How could he lie like that? See, that's what the powers that be do. They create somebody trustworthy that we all trust and believe in and listen to, like Kevin Leary. And then they turn you and then they twist you. And they're used for dastardly deeds. Nobody wants AI and these data centers. Nobody. And then he comes up with all kinds of fake
reasons once again. Oh, it will help fight crime, and it will do so many things. It will increase employment, and Tucker's right there. Well, how's it going to do that? How's it going to do that? And you see this guy squirming like a rat that he is. It's pathetic. Oh, yeah, you just watch that. I think when my brother Joey comes in a couple weeks, he's coming for the wedding, my daughter's. We're going to talk about this. And who knows what those two bozos are going to think. But if we got to argue like we used to, then that's what we're going to do. Because this is so obvious to me. Man. All right. I got to take a breather. All right, then. I'll see you next week. We'll have calls. All roads can lead back to Yahweh through Yeshua. We love Tyler, and we will see him again.

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2: I'm Paul Stevens, Fox News. A man is dead after allegedly opening fire near the White House while President Trump was present late yesterday.
3: A Secret Service spokesperson says a person came to the checkpoint near 17th Street and Pennsylvania Avenue around 6 p.m. on Saturday, and per their preliminary investigation, they say as a man walked up, he took a gun from his bag and began firing at officers. The Secret Service shot back and hit the suspect, who later died at a local hospital. A bystander was shot during the incident, but it's unclear whether they were initially hit by the suspect or during the crossfire. Several sources tell Fox News Digital the suspect was identified as 21-year-old Nazir Bess from Maryland. Bess allegedly had run-ins with the Secret Service and had a history of mental health issues.
2: And that's Fox's Madeline Rivera in D.C. President Trump claiming a peace deal between the U.S. and Iran has been, quote, largely negotiated, unquote, following a call with leaders of several countries in the Middle East over the weekend. Fox's Trey Yingston, Tel Aviv.
4: A regional source who has reviewed the agreement told Fox News the deal states that U.S. forces will stay in the proximity of Iran for 30 days. The source added that as part of the deal, Iran will receive oil sanctions waivers. Iran will also have frozen funds and assets released eventually worth billions of dollars. President Trump said the Strait of Hormuz will be open. Shortly after, Iranian state media pushed back on that aspect of his Truth Social post, saying despite some Western media reports claiming a return of the Strait situation to pre-war conditions, what is included in the possible understanding is not a full return to the previous status, but rather the restoration of the transiting vessels to pre-war levels within 30 days.
2: Meantime, the deal also reportedly includes Iran giving up its enriched uranium while the U.S. ends its blockade of Iranian ports, as well as an end to fighting between Israel and Hezbollah. 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
0: Hey, it's Blazer. 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
18: And I'm Heather Branch, here with father-son team Frank and Frankie Guida, fiduciary retirement planners here in the Lehigh Valley, helping folks every single day figure out how to retire. 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So as you're listening, if you've got questions, give us a call. Let's set some time on the calendar to start the conversation. 610-440-3722. You can also find us anytime at abetterwayfinancial.com. We are getting into the summer week, so hopefully you are planning some fun summer vacations for yourself, for your family. But Frank, you've actually been doing some traveling recently.
16: I have. I've been having some fun out there.
18: This incredible opportunity came your way. You had the chance to travel to Mar-a-Lago for a one-on-one conversation with Donald Trump Jr. Yes. First of all, what's it like inside the walls, the fences of Mar-a-Lago? Because it's such an exclusive club and it's a name that so many Americans are familiar with. But what's it like on the other side?
16: I mean, walking into Mar-a-Lago, oh my God, what a gorgeous place. 15th century gold all over the place. It was just beautiful, beautiful. Yeah. And actually getting to talk to Donald Trump Jr. and just a warm, really, really nice man. He talked about, you know, how he grew up. And, you know, he said, you know, a lot of people think, you know, you grow up wealthy and everything comes handed to you on with a silver spoon. He goes, that's not what it was like for us. He said, we were working, you know, we're going to high school, we're going to college. And so we're working in construction jobs as we're doing that. And that's the way they were raised, you know?
18: Yeah.
16: And afterwards, he goes, you know, I finally graduate and all, and I get my first corporate job. And my very first Saturday at 5 a.m., my dad calls me and he says, where are you? And he says, I'm in bed. Why? He goes, why aren't you in the office here with me? And it's 5 a.m. on a Saturday.
18: Wow.
16: So he was given insight into how he was raised. And I thought that was really cool.
18: Yeah. I'm sure relatable to you on many levels. The fact that you get to work with your son, Frankie, and the business that you've worked so hard to establish over the years. And now seeing Frankie and getting to work with him and guide him at A Better Way Financial. So I know that there's probably a lot of parallels in the conversation that you
16: absolutely.
18: Had.
16: Absolutely. And you know what? It was actually a whole lot like I was raised too.
18: Yeah.
16: I mean, I was up at 5 o'clock in the morning with
18: That's
16: my
18: right.
16: dad, you know, my dad owned a butcher shop and,
18: yeah.
16: you know, and we would go 5 o'clock in the morning going out there, you know, and getting the fresh fruits and vegetables. We would go that early because we wanted to get the very best.
18: Right.
16: My dad wanted to get the pick. And, you know, even my own kids and Frankie, you know, raising them, I never forgot that. I never made things real easy for them.
18: Yeah.
16: I made them tough, you know, and let them really experience life and how to do things that way. And it was really important. Because because now he's probably one of the hardest working people I know. Yeah. It's just wonderful.
19: I know it makes you proud. And the value of hard work and also family ties, as I was saying, lots of parallels. Let's dig in a little bit on the conversation that you, Frank, had with Don Jr. I have a bit of it here that I want to play. Part of the conversation you had with Don Jr., you asked him about the golf culture that we all know is so deeply embedded in the Trump family. And this is what Don Jr. had to say about it.
16: We all know that your dad's an outstanding golfer, and your daughter is tremendously gifted as a golfer as well. Where do you stand on the golf course with those two?
20: I really don't. I'm going to be out of the will because I'm the one Trump that doesn't really play golf. I was good when I played. It drives my father crazy because he's like, every time I see him, he's like, you need to play golf. If you played, you had an awesome swing. You were just naturally good. You'd be a +3 if you played. And I just had... It just wasn't my thing. You know what I mean? Like, no different than what I said earlier in my speech. It was like, you know, you got to love what you do. And I remember, you know, over a decade ago, basically when I hung up my clubs, you know, I got home. It was like a Sunday night, and complaining to my wife at the time, saying, God, man, I didn't do anything all weekend. I got this crazy work week ahead. I'm all straight. She's like, what do you mean? You played golf twice this week. I was like, it was like work for me. I didn't love it. I'd pass by a pond. If my ball wasn't in it, I'd be looking for the fish because I wanted to go fishing, or the woods. I want to go hunting, whatever it was. And so I was just like, you know what? It's just not for me. My daughter's a great golfer. It's been awesome for her and, you know, her relationship with my dad. We have these incredible golf assets. So I truly wish I loved it as much as I do other things. But I don't. And so you got to do the things that make you happy.
16: Well, thank you so much from the Lehigh Valley of Pennsylvania. We really appreciate all that you and your family do.
20: Thanks, Frank. Really appreciate it.
19: A great moment there between Frank and Donald Trump Jr. Again, listen to the full conversation on our podcast. Just search Empower Your Retirement wherever you download and listen. Frank and Frankie, he said something interesting. He said that golf felt like work to him. He didn't love it. But then he ended by saying, you got to do the things that make you happy. Which is, of course, what you are focusing so much on the work that you do at A Better Way Financial, asking people what it is that they want to make them happy in retirement. So let's dive into that, the work that you do. How do you help folks figure that out so that they are happy, but they're not feeling like they're working in their retirement?
16: Well, you know, Heather, I think, first of all, people are working so hard here in the Lehigh Valley, and they're trying to make ends meet. They're trying to do this. They're trying to do that. And you know, a lot of times they don't even realize it, but they've even overshot their goals. I mean, they've actually accumulated more wealth than they're going to need, you know, and they don't even realize that they're so focused. And, you know, the things that they enjoy doing, they're not spending the time doing it, you know, because they're doing the work thing, and they're trying to do this and they're trying to do that. And when they actually do finally get to sit down with us and they go over everything, and we actually do all of the planning to let them see that, hey, you know what? You can live the lifestyle that you've always wanted to live in retirement, and you can do it now or sooner than you thought. And when we put the numbers together for them, it makes a world of difference. You can see the relief in their faces. So many times they're so overjoyed by the difference it can make and the things that they now realize that they have worked for and accomplished.
21: Yeah, and it really all starts out with having that conversation. And somebody calls in to get to have that one-on-one get together. What they get when they have that is we get to talk about, well, what does make you happy? What do you think's going to make you happy in your retirement years? What are your goals? What do you want to accomplish? And then after you come in and we discuss what your goals are, we build a financial plan to show you, this is what we can do to help you get to where you want to go. If you want to retire, here is when you can financially afford to retire. Here's how much you can afford to live on in your retirement years. You might be able to retire sooner. You might be able to spend more potentially in your retirement. And so by having that plan drawn out, by having that conversation and really talking about what your goals are, we're able to build that plan around that and help you to achieve those goals. And so that's what we're all about here at A Better Way Financial. And so if you want to have that complimentary get together, just give us a call and we'll be able to start that conversation with you. Our number is 610-440-3722 for your complimentary one-on-one get together. All you have to do is give us a call. If you're 55 and older and you've saved $500,000 or more for your retirement, number is 610-440-3722.
16: we had this nice couple. They were in their early 60s. They came from Kutztown. And, you know, they were saving. They were saving. They were working hard. And they wanted to live a certain lifestyle in retirement. And they didn't even realize they were there. They didn't realize they could do it now. They had saved $2.25 million.
19: Wow.
16: And they wanted to live on an $80,000 a year income. You know, and when we sat down and we were able to show them what they were actually able to do, they were really, really amazed.
21: Yeah, and it really started with, well, how are we going to get that income out of our portfolio? And so we looked at it, we said, well, here's the situation. Let's simplify it. You have $2.25 million. It's going to be about 5 years until you need to turn on your Social Security at full retirement age. So we have 5 years that we're going to need to get some income from the portfolio. $80,000 a year, well, that's $400,000. I'll do the quick math for you guys. $400,000 that you have to take out over the next 5 years. After that, they're going to be having around $72,000 of income coming in just from Social Security. So they're only going to need like $8,000 a year plus increases for inflation and for taxes, which on the $1.8 million portfolio at that time, if there's no growth, that won't be any problem at all. They'll be taking less than 1%. And so they're in a really, really good position as far as getting that income out of the portfolio. Then we looked at their risk. We looked at their returns and said, well, here's your current portfolio that you have right now. Here's what that portfolio could look like with us and with our recommended improvements. And over the same 25-year period, we're looking at a 1% higher return after fees with our investments compared to where the current investments are at. And we're taking about half of the risk that you're currently taking. So we're taking less risk. So it's less headaches, less concerns, less worry in your retirement when the stock market's going crazy. And also able to get a higher projected rate of return over that same period. We also looked into the tax picture and we said, currently none of your portfolio is growing tax-free. That's okay. It's never too late to start becoming more tax efficient with your retirement planning. And so we developed their plan and we showed them that they can transition some of that taxable money into tax-free money. And so we were able to get that from around 0% tax-free to projecting around 25%, or around $630,000 tax-free over the next several years by creating a more tax-efficient portfolio, which in turn showed them how they could save over $350,000 projected in taxes for them and an additional $580,000 in taxes for their children as well. And so this is the type of work that we do. We show the, how to make their portfolio better, how to get the most out of their portfolio as well, because they could increase their spending as well. If they wanted to, they can go up to $120,000 instead of the initial $80,000 of income that they were having coming in, an extra $40,000 more every year in their retirement. And so this is the type of work that we can do. We're going to be able to show you where you're at, what we can do better, what are the returns, what's the risk, what does the taxes look like, and just what can we do to help make your retirement better. To make that happen, all you have to do is give us a call. If you're 55 and older and you've saved $500,000 or more for your retirement, give us a call right now for your own complimentary one-on-one get-together where we're going to be able to talk about your retirement and see what we can do to help you find a path towards a more successful retirement. That number is 610-440-3722. Again, that's 610-440-3722.
19: We're always encouraging people to give us a call. We say if you're 55 or older, that seems like an age where it's too young to retire, but get to work now. Understand what your options are now, where you are now, because what if you could retire a lot sooner than you even thought with more income? We got to run the numbers on your savings to help you understand where you are, the direction you're headed, and ways you might be able to adjust and improve moving forward. It's your retirement after all. You deserve this. So let's start that conversation. Again, the number to dial, 610-440-3722, to set a time on the calendar to start this complimentary review of your savings. 610-440-3722. I'll give you a minute to make that call while we take a quick break. 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
19: 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Of course, what brings people to this radio program, what brings people to the workshops is figuring out how much do we need to retire, guys? And every year, Charles Schwab asks Americans, how much money do you think you'll need to retire? The latest survey shows that the number came in at $1.6 million, which is actually lower than it was the year before. The year before, it was $1.8 million. But the question for you, does shooting for a specific dollar amount really make sense for us? And also, have you been able to design retirement plans that allow clients to retire comfortably with perhaps less than a million point six?
16: Well, Heather, to get to that first part of the question, it always makes me laugh when you look at these numbers that come out, because they don't know anything about the person themselves.
19: Right.
16: You know, 1.6 million. Now, that's supposed to be the figure for everybody. I mean, what happens if one couple has $100,000 of pension income coming in?
19: Right.
16: And another couple has no pension income coming in?
19: Right.
16: Now, that $1.6 million is two different things for those folks. You know, one couple may have $100,000 of Social Security income coming in. Another couple may have $50,000. So how do you go with that $1.6 million? You can't. You really need to come in and have a financial plan drawn for you,
19: right,
16: so that you can have everything done in your terms, what it means to you. You know, so, some people want to live on $100,000 a year. Some people want to live on $50,000. Some people want to live on $200,000. It really, really depends on the people themselves and what they've saved, what they have, what kind of pension they have, Social Security. What can we do as far as helping them taxes, all of that stuff.
21: Yeah, and this is something we help people with all the time. You don't need $1.6 million to retire. We work with people who have $500,000, and we're able to help them to be able to retire. We have people who have $1 million, and we help them to be able to retire. We have people that have $4 million or $10 million, and we look into what can we do to be able to help you retire.
19: Mm-hmm.
21: And so the dollar amount isn't as important as seeing what do you need to do, what options do you have, how do we lower some of that risk as we're getting into retirement, how do we protect that income stream that we need in our retirement years. And at the end of the day, there might be a number that's specific to you, but it's not going to be a general number that's the same for every single person.
19: Right.
21: If you have, like my dad's saying, money coming in from Social Security, money coming in from a pension, well, that's less money that you need to come in from your investments.
19: Right.
21: And so based off of the specific dollar amount, I think they might be looking at like a 4% rule type thing. And so they're saying, well, if you need $60,000 or so from your investments, you're going to need at least $1.6 million. But if you don't need $60,000 from your investments, if your pension and Social Security is covering a lot of your income, you really don't need to have that much saved. If you need more from your investments, if your expenses are higher, maybe you need $100,000, well, then maybe $1.6 million isn't going to cut it for you. Maybe you need to have more saved. And so we can work together, develop that personalized plan. If you're not retired yet, we'll look into, well, what is that number we want to get to where you're going to be able to feel comfortable, where you're going to be able to not have to worry about running out of money in your retirement years. We develop a financial plan and a retirement plan showing you this is where we're at. This is the amount of income you can live on for the rest of your years. That's the more important number. How much money you have saved? I mean, unless you're comparing with friends and family, it's like, hey, you know, I got two. You
19: which,
21: got
19: by the
21: four,
19: way, also
21: one.
19: Something we I mean, go out
21: really
19: say to don't
21: anything.
19: Do. Right.
21: It really doesn't mean anything how much you have saved. What matters is can you retire when you want to retire and get the amount of income that you need.
19: Got it.
21: That's what's important.
19: Yep.
21: The number that's important, your retirement age. If you're planning to retire at 65, let's put the numbers together. Let's see, can we retire at 65? You're planning to retire at 62? Let's run it. Let's see if you can retire at 62. If it's 70, it's 70. Let's run those numbers. Those are the numbers that are important. And to figure out, well, how much income can you live on? That's an important number.
19: Right.
21: Can you get the amount of income that you need? If you're living on $100,000, can we get $100,000 between your pension, your Social Security, and your investment income? And how do we do it tax efficiently? How do we do it so that you're paying the least amount in taxes over the course of your lifetime and that we're not taking any more risk than you need to in your retirement? We want to keep it within your personal risk tolerance. And so what we're going to be able to build for you is a complimentary retirement roadmap showing you, hey, here's when you're planning to retire. Here's how much income you can live on, and here's your likelihood for success. We're going to let you know, are you on the right track, or do we have to change some things? Mm-hmm. And if we have to change some things, what are those things that we have to change so that you can accomplish your goals? If you are on the right track, maybe you can actually spend more in your retirement than you thought you could, or maybe more than you're spending right now. So come find out how much income you can live on, what strategies you can use to minimize your taxes, all with that retirement roadmap that's going to be complimentary for the next five callers who are 55 and older and have saved $500,000 or more for their retirement. So if that's you and you want to learn about when can you retire, if you're already retired, how do I set myself up so I'm getting the most out of my investments, the most out of my retirement, give us a call and we're going to be able to put together a complimentary retirement roadmap showing you the strategies that we can employ for you and your retirement. That number to dial is 610-440-3722. That's 610-440-3722.
16: When I think about folks and why some people don't call in, it really has to do with fear. They're afraid that, you know, they're going to come in and they're going to get charged all this money. And that's a thought. And that's a real thought. You know, if you are looking to retire and you haven't figured out if you're going to be able to do it successfully, you need some help. I mean, there are folks out there that they think they can do it, but if they're wrong, if they didn't calculate this or didn't calculate that, you know, we didn't get taught this stuff in high school. We didn't get taught this stuff in college.
19: Right.
16: You know, if you're wrong, when are you going to find out you're wrong?
21: 80?
16: Yeah. 10 years
21: to go
16: from
21: back
16: now,
21: to work, that's
16: 15
21: not good.
16: Years from now when you're running out of money, and that should be the fear.
19: Okay.
16: What we're saying to folks, Frankie's saying, have a roadmap.
19: Yeah.
16: Have a roadmap to success. Find out if it's going to work. Let's pre-test it so that you know ahead of time. We had this fella come in, wonderful guy, 64 years old. He was a widow. He had saved $570,000 for retirement. He wanted to retire at 66. He said, you know what? I could live on $65,000 a year. Can it work? Can I do it?
19: Okay.
21: Yeah. And that's what we looked into. He said, all right, well, how much income do you have coming in? He said, well, while I'm working, I really don't need income. But once I retire, I'm going to need some income. And we looked at the spousal Social Security he was getting, roughly about $26,000 per year currently, and he was going to get that each year until he was 70. And then once he hit 70, we told him, let's turn on your own Social Security. We're going to get $44,000 each year after 70. So he also had a pension that was producing about $7,000 of income, and after age 70, he was only going to need about $15,000 per year plus taxes. Over the next few years, over the next 4 years, he's going to need about $35,000 per year. So we looked at, all right, how are we going to get this income out? How are we going to get it out tax efficiently and make sure that you're not going to run out of money? What can we do to try to strategize to make sure we're limiting that risk as best as we can and having everything set up the right way? We showed them how they could have a 92% probability of success not running out of money in his retirement. And he didn't need to have $1.6 million saved. He only had around $570,000 saved. But with everything being planned, doing everything the right way, you might not need as much money as you think to be able to retire when you're planning to retire. So give us a call and we're going to be able to put together a complimentary retirement roadmap with the amount that you have saved. And not necessarily has to be 1.6 million. If it's half a million or more and you want to learn, well, when can I retire? How much income can I live on? Let's get those questions answered for you. And we're going to be able to put together that complimentary retirement roadmap for anyone who calls in today. If you're 55 and older and you've saved $500,000 or more, that is what we're going to be able to do for you. So give us a call. That number is 610-440-3722. 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
18: 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One of the major areas that you guys focus on as far as informing, educating, empowering is in regards to the tax planning that we can do in our retirement. Because when it comes to taxes, you don't just have to take it. However, Uncle Sam wants to give it to you. You can plan, you can implement strategies. There is a difference, though, when we think about people seeking out help. There is a difference between a CPA and a tax planner. So I wanted to start there. Can you guys explain what the difference is between CPAs and the work that you do at A Better Way Financial? And then also, what are the strategies as tax planners, the strategies that you utilize to help someone's overall retirement plan?
16: Well, you know, there is definitely a difference between the two.
18: Yeah.
16: But they're both trying to save you money on taxes.
18: Of course. We love the CPAs. It's just two different types of perspectives, of course.
16: Yeah, yep. Exactly. You know, an accountant or a CPA, what they're doing is they're looking in the rearview mirror and they're saying, okay, let's take a look at what happened last year. You know, what can we do to, you know, save you money on last year's taxes? Mm-hmm. You know, and that's what they do. You come in the door, you think about tax season for those guys. Those poor people don't sleep.
18: I know. You know,
16: they're doing taxes left and right, and they're trying to get it all done. And, you know, once in a while, they'll give you a comment. You know, maybe you should throw some money into an IRA or, you know, some things like that.
18: Yeah.
16: But a tax planner, that's a completely different world. What we're doing as tax planners is we're taking a look at your entire situation. What is going on? Where are your investments? What do you have? Do you have Roth? Do you have qualified funds, non-qualified? All of these different things. What's going on? What's your income like? What's your future income?

0: tax 101, you never want to pay more in tax dollars today than you absolutely need to. That's mm-hmm. what they taught me as I was preparing people's taxes and as I was doing tax accounting for people. Mm-hmm. And I said, well, okay, I hear you. I hear you, and that could make sense in principle of, yeah, I don't want to pay more money in taxes ever. So, yeah, let's not pay more in taxes today. But do you see what's going to happen 10 years from now, 15 right. years from now, 20 years from now? If we don't pay any more than we need to in taxes today and we don't do anything, we just sit back and let that IRA money continue to grow. Well, right now he's 65 years old. He has $1 million in his 401k. Mm-hmm. In 10 years, that could easily double to $2 million. And if he has to take out 3.5 to 4% out of that, that's around $80,000 he's going to have to take out.
1: He has to take it out, in 10 years because of the RMD factor, you mean?
0: Yes, okay. Because of the required minimum distribution. And so the government's going to force him to take it out. And what does that tax picture look like then, Mr. Accountant? He said, well, then he's going to be bumped up to a higher tax bracket and have to pay more in taxes.
1: Right.
0: I said, that's what I'm trying to avoid. Right. If we can get some of that money out of that 401k and into Roth IRAs over the next 10 years, that's going to be less money that he's forced to take out when he hits that required minimum distribution age.
1: Okay.
0: Yes, I do concede that you have to pay more in taxes now over these next 10 years. But when you actually run the numbers, we have financial planning software that's going to show what the projected taxes are going to be over the rest of his lifetime.
1: Okay.
0: And he's looking to save significant amounts in taxes over the course of the rest of his retirement. We're looking at hundreds of thousands of dollars in taxes. And then he said, well, I've never looked at it that way. I see your point. I see that that could make sense. Mm-hmm. And so it opened his eyes a little bit to see why we're doing what we're doing. Mm-hmm. And tax planning 101, don't pay more in taxes today.
1: Yeah.
0: Well, maybe that's not right. Maybe okay. that's not a right basis for how you want to plan for your future. The tax planning 101 should really say, let's make sure we're not paying more in taxes than we need to over the course of our lifetime.
1: Right.
2: How many years, Frankie, did the world think the world was flat? The world's flat. The world's flat just because it was said.
1: You know? Right, right.
2: You know, no, it's actually round, you know, and there's a better way to do things. And that's what we do here.
0: So this is something, and I don't want to just pick on tax people, you know, who aren't looking at it. They're doing their job preparing the taxes. Right. That's what they're hired to do. They're not hired to look over the next 20 or 30 or 40 years. That's what you hire us to do, mm-hmm. is look at, well, what do your tax picture look like for the next 20, 30, 40 years so that we can have a plan in place to mitigate and minimize your tax burden. And so if you want to learn about, well, what strategies can we use to implement this type of planning for you? How can we lower our taxes in our retirement? 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But taxes are not just the responsibility of the tax preparer. I feel as a financial advisor that a financial advisor should have some responsibility when it comes to taxes. Unfortunately, a lot of them just say, I don't do taxes.
1: Right.
0: I don't look at your tax situation. I don't look at your tax documents. If you don't believe me, look at the bottom of your brokerage statement. It'll say, consult your tax professional for a lot of these financial advisors.
1: Yeah.
0: And it'll say basically that I'm not the financial professional who's going to talk about taxes. You need to talk to another person about taxes. And so that's something that we want to change. We want to be the company in the industry that is looking into your tax picture, that is looking into what you can do to save money in taxes.
2: And frankly, how do you make a recommendation on what people should invest in if you don't know how it's going to affect them tax-wise? It just makes no sense to me. You have to know that. You have to look into the picture. You have to look at people's tax returns to figure all that stuff out. And when you do that, you have a real strong idea. Hey, they shouldn't be in this investment. They should be in this investment. You know, if folks aren't doing that for you out there, you need to find folks that will.
0: Well, I tell you what, if an advisor was losing you 20 to 30% on your investment every single year, mm-hmm. you'd fire them. So if they're not looking into your tax situation and you're losing 20 to 30% to taxes every year,
1: yeah,
0: why are you still working with them?
1: Well, do people even realize that that's what's happening until it's...
0: They think it's what happens.
1: Right.
0: It doesn't have to be what happens.
1: Okay.
0: It's what happens if you do nothing.
1: Right.
0: It's not what happens if you

0: have a plan of action going forward.
1: And you know what? It's not their fault, too, because sometimes that 20 or 30% or that additional taxes they're paying, they're not going to wind up paying it for 5 or 10 years, so they don't realize.
2: Right.
1: But it's snowballing, and it's getting worse and worse and worse. And they really need to take a look at it.
0: Yeah, and you want somebody who's going to be proactive, looking into your situation, looking into what can we do to make sure you're minimizing your tax burden, looking into things like Roth conversions, getting more of that money growing tax-free for you in your retirement, not only for you, but also for the next generation to come. If you're going to leave some money behind, you might as well do it tax-efficiently. Looking into diversified strategies. How do we diversify the portfolio? How do we make sure we're within your risk tolerance and we're taking that income out tax-efficiently? So these are some of the things that we're looking into. There's a lot of strategies that go into it. I wish we had more time to cover all of them. But if this is something that you want somebody to be looking out for you, you don't want to be doing it alone. You don't want just your accountant to look through your tax picture. 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
2: 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Guys, obviously, education is the goal of all the different things that you work to do through your workshops, through this radio program, through the various media channels and outlets that you use. Let's talk about some of the things that, well, one thing in particular that people maybe don't have so much awareness of, and what it can be doing to their savings. The idea of fees. If you are working with an advisor, or maybe you just have a portfolio at a bank and you don't know what you're really paying back to that bank and or the advisor. That's what I want to break down here in this segment. Because if you look at everyday life, I mean, what's 1%, right? It's just a little bit. It's a little bit.
5: It's a tiny thing.
2: Not that big of a deal. If you were to give your waitress a 1% tip, though.
0: Be smacking you.
2: See how far you make it out of the restaurant before hearing a little lip from that hardworking person.
1: Absolutely.
2: Or if you got, you know, your annual raise, right? This is kind of a standard, like 2-5% annual raises, just standard of living. But if only your annual raise was 1%, you might be wondering what's going on, making you a little bit angry. So when your financial advisor says his fee is only 1% of your total savings, you might shrug it off because it's not very much. Or is it? That's what I want you guys to explain to us today. Let's do some number crunching to understand the math about what can a 1% fee do to a financial plan over time.
0: Yeah, it can really affect things. I mean, it can erase a large share of your retirement if you have those extra fees in the portfolio.
2: Okay.
1: And the thing is, some of these folks, they tell you, well, the fee is 1%.
2: Yeah.
1: The fee is 1%. But that's not necessarily the all-in fees, you know?
2: Okay.
1: And I think that's important to know, too, because what are the internal fees? What are all of these things? Because that can make a tremendous, tremendous difference. I mean, Forbes did a study. They showed how investing $1,000 a month for 40 years at a 9.7% return should grow to about $5.8 million.
2: That's crazy.
1: But
2: okay.
1: But guess what? If you take 1% in fees more, instead of $5.8 million, now you've got $4.3 million.
2: So that's if you were taking 1% off of that $1,000 a month investment, it turns, it
1: exactly,
2: goes
1: exactly in fees. And that makes a difference of $1.5 million. That's a tremendous difference. And it doesn't stop there, does it?
0: No. No, and in your head, you might be thinking, well, it's $1,000 a month. If $10 goes to fees, that's not going to be such a big deal.
2: Yeah.
0: But over time and extrapolating it, it makes a huge difference. And then if there's layered fees, if there's, you know, a mutual fund fee, because it's not usually just an advisory fee. Usually there's an advisory fee, and then there's a cost for the internal cost of the investment. So mutual funds, you know, we see sometimes have up to a 1%, sometimes more than that in fees. But let's just call it a 1% fee. Mm-hmm. And if you have 2% total in fees, 1% for the advisor, 1% for the mutual funds, that same portfolio that would have earned up to about $5.8 million after that 40-year period, you're looking at about $3.2 million. So we're looking at almost half. I mean, $2.6 million less than a scenario without fees. Now, is it possible to have a no-fee scenario? It's very unlikely.
2: Okay.
0: Usually there's going to be some costs associated with it, but be cognizant of those costs. Learn, well, what am I paying? How does this work? Not everybody is super transparent with their fees. With our clients on our statement, we say exactly, this is what your fee is. So they see it every month. But not every case are people required to disclose that information.
2: Okay.
0: Variable annuities is a good example of where even on your statement, it's not going to show what all the fees are that you're paying. And unless you have a company like ours or you know to call the insurance company and say, hey, what is your mortality and expense charge? What is your income rider fee? What is your death benefit rider fee? What are the internal costs of the mutual fund fees?
2: Because those things you're listing, those are all different fees that we could be paying within one, in that case, an annuity, one tool, one investment tool?
0: Yes. These are all different fees that you could be paying within just one of those investments. And so if you don't know how much you're paying, you're probably overpaying. You're probably paying more than you need to be. And I just had a conversation with a client about, hey, did you know your advisor was charging all these different fees in your different investments? And they said, well, we kind of just trusted him to do his job, and we didn't really talk about fees. We didn't really look at fees. And they're like, we kind of dropped the ball on that one. We really should have known that. And I was like, well, it's our job as your fiduciary retirement planner to look into and give you a side-by-side comparison, showing you what are your fees where you're currently at, what are your fees going to be with us. And we showed them how they could save a lot of money in fees by having that analysis done and by showing them this is where you're at and this is where you can be.
2: Okay.
1: And let's just say this, too. You know, there are some things that say there are no fees, but there actually are fees. You know, and it's not like, you know, you should expect people to work for free and that type of thing, but they need to provide the value
2: and
1: what they're doing.
2: The clear value. Like, just be honest. Just tell me what it is.
1: Exactly.
2: Yeah.
1: Absolutely. If they're going to charge you this much, they need to provide significantly more than that in value, and that's what's important to folks.
0: Absolutely. And what we do is we can actually run a complimentary fee analysis for you on your investments. Look through, hey, where are these monies located at? And is there maybe some fees you don't know about? Let's put a side-by-side comparison on page two of your retirement roadmap summary, where we're going to be able to show you, here's where you're at. Here's what the fees you're paying. Here's what the fees you're paying with us. 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Here's the value you're getting, the return and risk of working with us. So you have a clear comparison and you can see what is the value that you're getting. And so if you want to have a complimentary fee analysis ran for you, we're going to be able to run that for the next five callers today. All you have to do is give us a call. If you're 55 and older and you've saved $500,000 or more for your retirement, give us a call right now and we'll put together a complimentary fee analysis for you in that retirement roadmap. So that number to dial is 610-440-3722. That's 610-440-3722. 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
1: You know, this all kind of reminds me of that couple that came in from Stroudsburg. They had been listening to our radio show for a while and they were like, yeah, let's check these guys out. Let's see if they can help us in some way. He was like 71 years old. She was 69. They saved a decent sized portfolio. They had 1.2 million saved. They lived a nice lifestyle on $65,000 a year. And they just wanted to know, could they do any better? And then we did an analysis and we showed them the difference, didn't we?
0: Yeah, we looked into their statements. We saw what were the fees that they were paying. We wanted to run that fee analysis for them. And we saw that their advisor was charging a 1.95% advisory fee. The top ones that we see in the industry are like 2%. So they're like right at the top of that advisory fee that they're paying. Mm-hmm. The internal costs for their mutual funds and investments were around 0.81%. And not even all their funds were managed. So the total fee for them was close to 2%, about 1.98%.
2: Okay.
0: So on the higher side in the industry, usually 1% to 2% is what we see. Our fee is usually less than that. In their case, our fee was about 0.67%.
2: Okay.
0: Which, though it's only 1.3, 1.4% difference in dollar terms, yep, that's about $15,600 per year.
2: Really?
1: That's significant.
0: That they would be saving in fees.
2: Yeah.
0: And not only that, if they were getting that kind of value, $15,600 more in value, then I'd say, you know, let's keep it the way that it is. But that wasn't the case.
2: Okay.
0: We looked through their investments over the past 25 years, and we showed that where they're currently at versus with us, they would earn about 0.5% higher investment after fees with us than where they were currently.
2: Wow.
0: So a higher return.
2: Yeah.
0: And then we looked to see, okay, well, where's the risk? Are they taking more risk with us? Are they taking less risk with us? And we were actually reducing their max drawdown, or the most they would go down in the 2008 type crash,
2: mm-hmm,
0: from 47%, or about half, almost half their portfolio, to about 27%.
2: Wow.
0: To around a quarter of the portfolio. So we're taking half the risk and still getting them a higher projected return for a lower fee as well.
2: Wow. Wow.
0: And so that's almost $225,000 more of principal protected.
2: Yeah.
0: During that next market crash, which could be happening within the next few years. And when that happens, you want to make sure that principal, that portfolio is protected. You're not taking on more risk than you feel comfortable with. So what we did for them is we put together a complimentary risk and return as well as a fee analysis to show them where they were at. And if this is something you're looking to have done for you, let us put one together for you. If you're 55 and older and you've saved $500,000 or more, give us a call for your own complimentary risk and return as well as a fee analysis, where we're going to show you where you're at, what returns are you getting, what level of risk are you taking, and how can we protect you from fees? How can we keep you within your personal risk tolerance? So if you want to have this done for you, all you have to do is give us a call. Our number is 610-440-3722. 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
2: 1% may not sound like a lot, but it can really add up. 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You can take a minute right now to make that call. Then Frank recently had the chance to sit down with Donald Trump. Trump Jr. for a one-on-one conversation. So we're going to ask Frank about that experience and also hear part of that conversation and what Don Jr. had to say about the importance of doing what makes you happy in life. That's when we're back with more of Empower Your Retirement on News Radio 790 WAEB right after this.
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8: Secret Service kills a gunman. I'm Ron Stern, Fox News. A gunman is dead, killed by Secret Service after opening fire on the White House. Fox's Madeline Rivera says he was no stranger to law enforcement.
9: Federal law enforcement sources tell Fox News Digital the suspect was 21-year-old Nasir Best from Maryland. Best allegedly had encountered Secret Service at least twice last year and had a history of mental health issues. Court records state Best was charged in July with trying to enter a restricted area near the White House. Authorities say Best told them he was Jesus Christ and that he wanted to get arrested. Best was also reportedly detained by Secret Service the previous month for flagging down agents and making threats. The president saying on Truth Social, the gunman near the White House had a violent history and possible obsession with our country's most cherished structure.
8: The gunfire critically injured a bystander. President Trump says a peace deal between the U.S. and Iran has been largely negotiated following a call with leaders of several countries in the Middle East. And he's winning praise from Republicans, including Indiana Republican Congressman Marlon Stuzman.
10: President Trump's diplomacy and his ability to bring these countries together for common causes is why they're so effective right now. Iran is on an island by themselves in the Middle East, and so President Trump has a lot of leverage.
8: Stuzman on Fox and Friends Weekend. Critics say Iran has the leverage and has not confirmed possible President Trump's claim that an agreement is largely negotiated. For much of the U.S., Memorial Day weekend does not feel like the start of summer. It's cold and rainy in the Northeast and Great Lakes area, bitter in the West with dry and warm weather expected. This holiday weekend has a history of fickle weather. Sometimes it can be warm and sunny, others not. 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
2: And I'm Heather Branch, here with father-son team Frank and Frankie Guida, fiduciary retirement planners here in the Lehigh Valley, helping folks every single day figure out how to retire. 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So as you're listening, if you've got questions, give us a call. Let's set some time on the calendar to start the conversation. 610-440-3722. You can also find us anytime at abetterwayfinancial.com. We are getting into the summer week, so hopefully you are planning some fun summer vacations for yourself, for your family. But Frank, you've actually been doing some traveling recently.
1: I have. I've been having some fun out there.
2: This incredible opportunity came your way. You had the chance to travel to Mar-a-Lago for a one-on-one conversation with Donald Trump Jr. Yes. First of all, what's it like inside the walls, the fences of Mar-a-Lago? Because it's such an exclusive club and it's a name that so many Americans are familiar with. But what's it like on the other side?
1: I mean, walking into Mar-a-Lago, oh my God, what a gorgeous place. 15th century gold all over the place. It was just beautiful, beautiful. Yeah. And actually getting to talk to Donald Trump Jr. and just a warm, really, really nice man. He talked about, you know, how he grew up. And, you know, he said, you know, a lot of people think, you know, you grow up wealthy and everything comes handed to you on with a silver spoon. He goes, that's not what it was like for us. He said, we were working, you know, we're going to high school, we're going to college. And so we're working in construction jobs as we're doing that. And that's the way they were raised, you know?
2: Yeah.
1: And afterwards, he goes, you know, I finally graduate and all, and I get my first corporate job. And my very first Saturday at 5 a.m., my dad calls me and he says, where are you? And he says, I'm in bed. Why? He goes, why aren't you in the office here with me? And it's 5 a.m. on a Saturday.
2: Wow.
1: So he was given insight into how he was raised. And I thought that was really cool.
2: Yeah. I'm sure relatable to you on many levels. The fact that you get to work with your son, Frankie, and the business that you've worked so hard to establish over the years. And now seeing Frankie and getting to work with him and guide him at A Better Way Financial. So I know that there's probably a lot of parallels in the conversation that you
1: absolutely.
2: Had.
1: Oh, absolutely. And you know what? It was actually a whole lot like I was raised too.
2: Yeah.
1: I mean, I was up at 5 o'clock in the morning with
2: That's
1: my
2: right.
1: dad, you know, my dad owned a butcher shop and,
2: yeah.
1: you know, and we would go 5 o'clock in the morning going out there, you know, and getting the fresh fruits and vegetables. We would go that early because we wanted to get the very best. My
2: right.
1: dad wanted to get the pick. And, you know, even my own kids and Frankie, you know, raising them, I never forgot that. I never made things real easy for them.
2: Yeah.
1: I made them tough, you know, and let them really experience life and how to do things that way. And it was really important because now he's he's probably one of the hardest working people I know. It's just wonderful.
2: I know, it makes you proud. And the value of hard work and also family ties, as I was saying, lots of parallels. Let's dig in a little bit on the conversation that you, Frank, had with Don Jr. I have a bit of it here that I want to play. Part of the conversation you had with Don Jr., you asked him about the golf culture that we all know is so deeply embedded in the Trump family. And this is what Don Jr. had to say about it.
4: We all know that your dad's an outstanding golfer, and your daughter is tremendously gifted as a golfer as well. Where do you stand on the golf course with those two?
14: I really don't. I'm going to be out of the will because I'm the one Trump that doesn't really play golf. I was good when I played. It drives my father crazy because he was like, every time I see him, he's like, you need to play golf. If you played, you had an awesome swing. You were just naturally good. You'd be a +3 if you played. And I just had... It just wasn't my thing. You know what I mean? Like, no different than what I said earlier in my speech. It was like, you know, you got to love what you do. And I remember, you know, over a decade ago, basically when I hung up my clubs, you know, I got home. It was like a Sunday night, and complaining to my wife at the time, saying, God, man, I didn't do anything all weekend. I got this crazy work week ahead. I'm all straight. She's like, what do you mean? You played golf twice this week. I was like, it was like work for me. I didn't love it. I'd pass by a pond. If my ball wasn't in it, I'd be looking for the fish because I wanted to go fishing, or the woods. I want to go hunting, whatever it was. And so I was just like, you know what? It's just not for me. My daughter's a great golfer. It's been awesome for her and, you know, her relationship with my dad. We have these incredible golf assets. So I push. I truly wish I loved it as much as I do other things, but I don't. And so you got to do the things that make you happy.
4: Well, thank you so much from the Lehigh Valley of Pennsylvania. We really appreciate all that you and your family do.
14: Thanks, Frank. Really appreciate it.
2: A great moment there between Frank and Donald Trump Jr. Again, listen to the full conversation on our podcast. Just search Empower Your Retirement wherever you download and listen. Frank and Frankie, he said something interesting. He said that golf felt like work to him. He didn't love it. But then he ended by saying, you got to do the things that make you happy. Which is, of course, what you are focusing so much on, the work that you do at A Better Way Financial, asking people what it is that they want to make them happy in retirement. So let's dive into that, the work that you do. How do you help folks figure that out so that they are happy, but they're not feeling like they're working in their retirement?
1: Well, you know, Heather, I think, first of all, people are working so hard here in the Lehigh Valley, and they're trying to make ends meet. They're trying to do this. They're trying to do that. And you know, a lot of times they don't even realize it, but they've even overshot their goals. I mean, they've actually accumulated more wealth than they're going to need, you know, and they don't even realize that they're so focused. And, you know, the things that they enjoy doing, they're not spending the time doing it, you know, because they're doing the work thing, and they're trying to do this and they're trying to do that. And when they actually do finally get to sit down with us and they go over everything, and we actually do all of the planning to let them see that, hey, you know what? You can live the lifestyle that you've always wanted to live in retirement, and you can do it now or sooner than you thought. And when we put the numbers together for them, it makes a world of difference. You can see the relief in their faces. So many times they're so overjoyed by the difference it can make and the things that they now realize that they have worked for and accomplished.
16: Yeah, and it really all starts out with having that conversation. And somebody calls in to get to have that one-on-one get together. What they get when they have that is we get to talk about, well, what does make you happy? What do you think is going to make you happy in your retirement years? What are your goals? What do you want to accomplish? And then after you come in and we discuss what your goals are, we build a financial plan to show you, this is what we can do to help you get to where you want to go. If you want to retire, here is when you can financially afford to retire. Here's how much you can afford to live on in your retirement years. You might be able to retire sooner. You might be able to spend more potentially in your retirement. And so by having that plan drawn out, by having that conversation and really talking about what your goals are, we're able to build that plan around that and help you to achieve those goals. And so that's what we're all about here at A Better Way Financial. And so if you want to have that complimentary get together, just give us a call and we'll be able to start that conversation with you. Our number is 610-440-3722 for your complimentary one-on-one get together. All you have to do is give us a call. If you're 55 and older and you've saved $500,000 or more for your retirement, number is 610-440-3722.
1: we had this nice couple. They were in their early 60s. They came from Kutztown. And, you know, they were saving. They were working hard. And they wanted to live a certain lifestyle in retirement. And they didn't even realize they were there. They didn't realize they could do it now. They had saved $2.25 million.
2: Wow.
1: And they wanted to live on an $80,000 a year income. You know, and when we sat down and we were able to show them what they were actually able to do, they were really, really amazed.
16: Yeah, and it really started with, well, how are we going to get that income out of our portfolio? And so we looked at it, we said, well, here's the situation. Let's simplify it. You have $2.25 million. It's going to be about 5 years until you need to turn on your Social Security at full retirement age. So we have 5 years that we're going to need to get some income from the portfolio. $80,000 a year, well, that's $400,000. I'll do the quick math for you guys. $400,000 that you have to take out over the next 5 years. After that, they're going to be having around $72,000 of income coming in just from Social Security. So they're only going to need like $8,000 a year plus increases for inflation and for taxes, which on the $1.8 million portfolio at that time, if there's no growth, that won't be any problem at all. They'll be taking less than 1%. And so they're in a really, really good position as far as getting that income out of the portfolio. Then we looked at their risk. We looked at their returns and said, well, here's your current portfolio that you have right now. Here's what that portfolio could look like with us and with our recommended improvements. And over the same 25-year period, we're looking at a 1% higher return after fees with our investments compared to where the current investments are at. And we're taking about half of the risk that you're currently taking. So we're taking less risk. So it's less headaches, less concerns, less worry in your retirement when the stock market's going crazy. And also able to get a higher projected rate of return over that same period. We also looked into the tax picture and we said, currently none of your portfolio is growing tax-free. That's okay. It's never too late to start becoming more tax efficient with your retirement planning. And so we developed their plan and we showed them that they can transition some of that taxable money into tax-free money. And so we were able to get that from around 0% tax-free to projecting around 25%, or around $630,000 tax-free over the next several years by creating a more tax-efficient portfolio, which in turn showed them how they could save over $350,000 projected in taxes for them and an additional $580,000 in taxes for their children as well. And so this is the type of work that we do. We show the how to make their portfolio better, how to get the most out of their portfolio as well, because they could increase their spending as well. If they wanted to, they can go up to $120,000 instead of the initial $80,000 of income that they were having coming in, an extra $40,000 more every year in their retirement. And so this is the type of work that we can do. We're going to be able to show you where you're at, what we can do better, what are the returns, what's the risk, what does the taxes look like, and just what can we do to help make your retirement better. To make that happen, all you have to do is give us a call. If you're 55 and older and you've saved $500,000 or more for your retirement, give us a call right now for your own complimentary one-on-one get-together where we're going to be able to talk about your retirement and see what we can do to help you find a path towards a more successful retirement. That number is 610-440-3722. Again, that's 610-440-3722.
2: Let's start that conversation. Again, the number to dial, 610-440-3722, to set a time on the calendar to start this complimentary review of your savings. 610-440-3722. So guys, so far this year, we've seen the passing of some major Hollywood icons, including Academy Award winning actor Robert Duvall. He recently passed away at age 95. It was in a memorable moment that I wanted to highlight to you today from the 2003 movie Secondhand Lions, where Mr. Duvall was lecturing a young man how at the end of the day, it's not about money. Here is that bit from the movie.
0: Sometimes the things that may or may not be true are the things that a man needs to believe in the most. That people are basically good. That honor, courage, and virtue mean everything. That power and money and power mean nothing. That good always triumphs over evil. And I want you to remember this, that love true love never dies. You remember that, boy?
2: What he was just saying, the idea of believing in the good in people, Frank, it made me think of you. I feel like that's your spirit. You're always talking about the good in people and hardworking people of the Lehigh Valley and the work you love so much to do. What I want to talk to you guys about estate planning, and we'll get into this question a little bit, but before we get into that, the idea that you guys have this family-owned business. Frankie is obviously Frank's son. And Frank, you've been doing this work here for families all around the Lehigh Valley for how many decades now?
1: A long time.
2: Yeah. Yeah.
1: Yep. I've been in this industry for over four decades now.
2: Right,
1: so
2: right.
1: Helping people and that type of thing, it's always been the most important thing to me.
2: Yeah, of course. And obviously now, the chance to get to work with your son, Frankie, and the family business that you guys run there at A Better Way Financial. Thinking about our estate and legacy plan, I have to imagine a lot of people don't want to discuss it, avoid it a little bit, because, you know, you do. You're addressing your death. But an estate plan, it's so much more than considering what's going to happen after you leave. It's, I believe, call me a little bit poetic, but an estate plan, a legacy plan, it's a love letter to your family and protecting the people that you love, wanting to make sure everything is done right by them. So let's discuss how you as a family help families in this space. And when somebody comes into you and says, I just want to make things easier on my family, where does that begin?
1: Heather, it does begin with a discussion.
2: Okay.
1: Because every family's different and yeah. Every one of them has unique situations. And, you know, sometimes it's fairly simple.
2: Okay.
1: And sometimes it's more complicated. You know, what we try to do is to really understand their family situation and what exactly their goals are. I mean, you have some families that, you know, sometimes some of the kids are troubled, you know, and they can't handle an inheritance of their funds all right. At one time. That would be very, very difficult. And some of their parents know that. So we have to help set them up the right way. Some people have, you know, families where they helped one child significantly more than another one, and they want to try to even that out later on in life. Some families have, you know, maybe the husband, you know, was married before, the wife was married before, they have different, you know, kids from prior marriages.
2: The blended family aspect.
1: Exactly. So you know what? It's not an easy thing, but we ask people the questions that they need to think about, and they need to come to resolutions. Otherwise, what's going to happen is, who knows what's going to happen? It's right. Going to be left up to the government on who gets what and that kind of thing. You know what? That shouldn't be questions that are left up to the government.
2: Right.
1: It should be questions that are left up to you and exactly what you want to have happen. And you know what? Sometimes we help folks, and a few years later, they feel differently and they need to change things. And all of that goes without saying that, you know, taxes. Who do we really want the funds to go to? Uncle Sam, or do we want them to go to our beneficiaries?
16: Yeah, I mean, it's a very clear point there. You want to definitely have it go to your beneficiaries, not to Uncle Sam. Anytime you keep that money in your family's pocket, that's going to be the way you want to have it.
2: Right.
16: But really, the conversation starts with you. What are your goals? What do you want to accomplish in your retirement? Yes, we want to make sure that everything goes smoothly to your family. But first things foremost, we need to make sure you can retire and you can get the income that you need in your retirement years. And then after we make sure that you're taken care of, that you're not going to run out of money, that you're going to be able to get everything working for you, income efficiently, tax efficiently in your retirement, then we look into, all right, well, what's the goal for the rest of the money? Do we want to leave the legacy at the end? Do we want to leave a living legacy, gifting throughout the course of your retirement years? What is the goal with these funds? Do you want to travel more? Do you want to have something that you're going to have the kids or the grandkids with you? And I always say it's better to leave memories than it is to leave money to mm-hmm. your kids and to mm-hmm. your grandkids, because the money comes and goes. They're going to be able to spend that super fast. But as far as the memories, they have that for the rest of their life. And so being able to build those memories, that's going to be something that they carry forward really for the rest of their lifetime. And so having that opportunity to be able to use some of that money in a way that can bring them joy, bring you joy, not only in that moment, but also for the years to come. It's something that's really special. Yeah. But we do want to also make sure that transition of assets, transition of your estate is a smooth process. We want to look into making sure that every account that you have has beneficiaries on it. And that doesn't even stop with just the investments that we're managing. We're looking at, okay, well, do you have beneficiaries on your bank accounts? Because a lot of times people set up a bank account and they never put a beneficiary on it. And the last thing your beneficiaries want to do is have to go through probate to get assets from an account. If you can put beneficiaries on it, you absolutely should. And so this is something we say, all right, well, if you don't have these beneficiaries, make sure you get them added. Because a lot of times when people open an account at the bank, they don't even ask you, hey, do you want to put beneficiaries on this account? They just open the account and then there's no beneficiaries.
2: Right.
16: With us, we obviously put the beneficiaries because it's important to leave that legacy efficiently. But for the banks, a lot of times they don't ask that. And so it's something that you have to proactively say, hey, I want to put beneficiaries on these accounts. And we work together with you to make sure that there are beneficiaries everywhere that you can have beneficiaries. Okay. Now, there are some places you can't have a beneficiary, like on a home or on your cars. You can't necessarily have a beneficiary on those.
2: Okay.
16: But what you can do is you can move those assets into trust. Like you can move the home into a trust and now it's able to bypass probate. It's able to avoid the probate time and the probate cost associated with having it go directly through probate instead of going directly through the trust. So having it go through the trust avoids the cost of probate. For instance, let's say you had, for example, a $500,000 home. On average, the probate cost is usually about 5% of the value of the asset. So your kids would be forced to pay somewhere around $25,000 just to inherit your home. And so this is something that can be easily avoided by getting a trust set up and having the trust own the home. So we have this conversation with our clients all the time. What can we do to make sure we're doing your estate planning efficiently, that you're not having your kids pay more money in taxes, that when we leave that legacy, we are doing it tax efficiently? And so if you want to learn about what strategies you can use to make sure that you're not only taking care of yourself, getting the retirement income and tax savings that you need, but also transitioning that estate more efficiently, give us a call and we're going to be able to put together a complimentary retirement roadmap for you. 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
1: You know, there's so many people out there that really could use help with their estate planning. We had a nice couple come into one of our dinner seminars. These folks were from Quakertown. They were already retired. They were 68 and 67 years old. They saved $1.6 million. They needed $85,000 a year to live on. But guess what? They were in a really good position. They had $122,000 a year coming in from pension income.
2: Nice.
1: And they didn't even start their Social Security yet. And the Social Security was going to bring in another $116,000.
2: Wow.
1: But, you know, they were pretty well set, very well set with income.
2: Yeah.
1: But you know what? They had concerns. How do they pass on their legacy? How do they pass on their estate in a tax-efficient manner and make the most of it for their kids, their grandchildren? This was their concern.
16: Yeah, and it really started with having the portfolio set up the right way. And their current portfolio is very cash-heavy, and they were only getting around a 4.5% return over the past 25 years. We said, let's invest some of that idle cash, and let's make sure that you're getting a good return. And with us, we were looking at about a 7% rate of return, which while 2.5% might not sound like a big number, it's about $40,000 more on average in interest per year. So
1: a year, $40,000 a year difference. That sounds a heck of a lot more than 2.5%.
16: Yeah. Right. 2.5%. That's like a tiny amount, but $40,000 a year. People understand what that sounds like.
2: Perspective. Yep. Mm-hmm.
16: So that's something that can make a huge difference. Now, it's not going to be every year. Some years it's going to be 60. Some years it's going to be 20, but on average, to get that extra $40,000 per year, it's going to make a huge difference. Making sure they're getting it more tax efficient, we're looking to save them a projected $82,000 in taxes over the course of their lifetime. And what we showed them is they could actually spend more than the $85,000 that they were living on, but up to $236,000. This is $150,000 more of income every single year for the rest of their retirement.
2: Nice.
16: And they said, there's no way I could possibly spend that much. And I said, I get that. But here's what we're going to do. You have two kids. Let's make sure that we're going to leave this legacy tax efficient, because you're going to leave this money regardless. What's going to happen is that money's going to continue to grow and you're going to leave the money. We could A, leave it in there and have it grow and you leave it the way that it is. Or B, we can make it more tax efficient using vehicles such as life insurance, where you could put money into it over the next 10 years. And in their case, they could spend an extra $150,000. So I said, let's do $50,000 for you, and 50,000 for each kid. So 50,000 for them was just extra spending money to spend however they wanted each year. And then 50,000 per kid was going towards the legacy over the next 10 years. And so with that plan in mind, they were able to set it up so that over the course of the kids' retirements, they would be able to take out a projected $8 million over the course of each of their retirements. And what's more is at the end of the kid's life, they're able to give about $2 million tax-free to their kids. So it goes to the grandkids tax-free as well. So that's $8 million of tax-free income they're projected to receive each, and $2 million for the grandkids as well. And so this is a total payment of $500,000 that they put into this. And then the kids are able to take out between 65 and 95, around $8 million for on a $500,000 investment projected. So there's nothing else out there that a long-term investment like that, that they can get that type of return tax efficiently, tax-free, and leave a better legacy. And okay. So just taking a portion of that extra money that they were able to spend and utilizing that so that they're leaving a more efficient legacy. And so this is something that we look into for really all of our folks where they're in a situation where you can actually spend significantly more. And when they say, I'm not going to spend $150,000 more when I'm only spending $85,000 today, well, let's look at those options. Let's make sure that since you're going to leave money, let's leave it tax efficiently. And so if you want to learn about the strategies you can use to get the income that you need to be able to make sure that you're leaving a tax efficient legacy, give us a call right now for your complimentary retirement roadmap. We're going to be offering that right now for anybody who's 55 and older and has saved $500,000 or more for your retirement. That number is 610-440-3722. We're offering this right now for the next five callers. 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
26: It's been a while. 2022 or when they came out.
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26: Yeah, just a few months, but Amazon number one bestseller.
2: It's exciting. Why did you feel compelled to write the book?
26: Well, I figured my dad had one, so I had to do one.
2: The competitive nature of the Guida family.
26: Leading the way. No, seriously though, it was because of my clients. You know, I wanted to be able to give back to them. They've done so much for me. I was able to learn so much on the job by serving our clients and helping them throughout their retirements. And I just wanted to be able to put something out there for those who haven't heard of us yet or who haven't learned about what we do, and to be able to show them, hey, this is some of the stuff in the industry that you want to know, that you want to look out for and see, where are we at? You know, can we retire? How do we plan? I mean, it's not an easy thing to be able to retire. Financially speaking, it's how do I figure it out? I haven't been trained on this. I haven't looked into this. And that's the most people out there. They haven't had that type of training. And so to be able to give them a resource to look into to see, well, what can I do and what options do I have? It's a really good starting point for people as they're planning for their retirement.
2: Right. A great resource to get some information, understand the right questions to be asking, and understanding how you should expect your plan to be built. So if you are interested in a copy of the book, we would love to give you a complimentary copy. Anybody that comes into the office for an appointment will get a copy. You can also go to our website, abetterwayfinancial.com. Click on media and select book, and you're going to see a way you can register to get a complimentary of your copy of the book there as well. All right. So continuing the conversation about education and how you look to, as a resource, be a resource for folks here in the Lehigh Valley. Let's do some retirement 101 in this next few minutes, guys, and talk about Roth IRAs. Because the word Roth, we talk about that a lot, but specifically the idea of a Roth IRA, I wanted to ask you about advantages and disadvantages, right? Because we always like to point out the yin and the yang here. It's what are the opportunities? What are the disadvantages? Because there is a yin to and a yang to everything. Primary disadvantages and advantages of contributing to a Roth IRA. Ready, go.
1: Okay, so yeah. Here's the thing. When we do these dinner workshops and yeah. when we talk to folks,

0: There's no taxes on that because that was from the principal. That was from the money that you put into it.
1: Got it.
0: Only on that interest would we have to wait that 5 years. And so the two rules for the for that interest taking out is you have to be 60 years old, is the basically 59 and a half, 60 years old at that point to be able to take that out, the interest. And then the other one is that it has to be there for 5 years. And that also works for every conversion. So if you do a conversion this year for $100,000, and then you do the next year's conversion for $100,000. Next year's conversion, the interest on that, you have to wait 5 years from there. And so there are some intricacies and things like that as you're doing the planning. But in most cases, you're not going to be touching that interest from the Roth IRA anyways, because that's going to usually be the last money that you touch. You want to let the tax-free nature of that Roth IRA work in your favor. And so the more time that you have to leave it there and grow tax-free, the better off it's going to be for you. So the other advantages that we have is there's no required minimum distributions on those Roth IRAs. So if you keep the money in your 401k or keep it in your IRA, you have to take out a required minimum distribution each year after you hit either age 73 or age 75. And so that's something that can be stressful, to have to take that money out even if you don't need to, and then pay Uncle Sam the taxes in it as well. And so after we do these conversions, you no longer are forced to take that money out. If you don't want to touch it, you don't have to. You can let it grow in another 10, 20, 30, 40 years in your retirement completely tax-free for either you and or your spouse. And the nice thing, too, is even after you and your spouse pass away, if you have kids that you're leaving the money to, you can also get that money to them tax-free as well. And they can actually defer it up to 10 years where they're getting tax-free growth when they inherit the Roth IRAs as well. So these are the advantages of doing the conversions. The disadvantages are that there's no tax deduction up front. So anytime you put money into it, a 401k or into an IRA, you get a complete tax deduction for the total amount that you put in there. So if you're contributing, I'll make the number up, $24,000 into your 401k, and it's pre-tax, well, that's $24,000 in essence less of income that you have because you're getting that deduction. If you do it $24,000 into the Roth 401k, well, that's $24,000 more that you get taxed on in that year. And so the disadvantage is you have to pay the taxes in the year that you put into the Roth, whether it's through a contribution or a conversion. The other disadvantage is that tax has to be paid that year. So if you don't have the funds to pay the taxes, you're going to have to find a way to be able to get those funds to be able to pay those taxes. Otherwise, you won't be able to do that conversion or that contribution. Well, so this isn't really a disadvantage of having a Roth IRA, but a disadvantage of the way that the tax system has changed over the past several years is they used to allow us, before the Secure Act 2.0 passed in 2019, to stretch those Roth IRA dollars over the entirety of our lives when we inherited those funds. So if you inherited money from a parent or an aunt or an uncle before 2020, if that's when they passed away, you used to be able to stretch it out over your whole life. But then they passed a new rule that says, oh, now you only have 10 years. So that's not necessarily a disadvantage of the Roth IRA, but just a disadvantage in general of the tax laws that were passed.
1: Right.
0: This rule is applicable to Roth IRAs. It's applicable to traditional IRAs. It's not applicable to life insurance. So there are still strategies that are tax-free out there that you can avoid having that 10-year rule on the tax-free nature of it. So we look into what those different strategies are and how we can make sure that you're paying the least amount in taxes over the course of your lifetime, figuring out whether we should keep the money in the IRAs or in the pre-tax retirement accounts, whether we should do conversions, and if we are doing conversions, how much should we do each and every year throughout the retirement. At a certain point, it doesn't make sense to continue doing them. So we're looking into it each year to figure out what's optimal for your retirement. And so if you haven't had somebody looking into what options you have, and you're just basically saving into an IRA, saving into a 401k, and don't have a plan for how you're going to minimize your 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retirement roadmap. That number for you is 610-440-3722. 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
1: you know, we have so many folks that come in here and really they want to know how to retire and they want to know how we can help them. What are the things that we can do? And taxes are a huge part.

0: part of it. We had this couple come in. They were both 60 years old. They had come to one of our dinner workshops. They did a very, very nice job of saving. They had accumulated $5 million. Nice. And they said, you know what? You know, we're 60 years old, but we want to retire at 65, and we want a really, really nice retirement. We want to live on about $200,000 a year and have that income go up with inflation, but still not run out of money. And they said, what can you do for us?
1: Yeah, and that's when we got to work and said, all right, well, we're going to build a retirement roadmap for you. And we're going to start with this tax problem here and looking at a lot of their money being in IRAs and 401ks and seeing, well, what can we do to be able to transition some of that money more tax efficiently, more tax free throughout the course of your retirement. And so we showed them tax strategies that were able to save them over $570,000 in taxes over the course of their retirement years. We said, all right, well, now that we got the tax picture looked into, let's also look into your risk that you're taking. Let's look at the returns that you're getting in your portfolio. And over the past 25 years, they were only getting a little bit more than 5% in their portfolio. A lot of the portfolio was in cash, dragging down some of that rate of return. We wanted to try to get them as high as a return as we could. We were looking at over 7.5% rate of return over that same period with our recommended strategy. So that equated to, with their amount of savings, around $150,000 more interest on average per year, which is going to make a huge difference over the course of their retirement. I mean, can you imagine an extra $150,000 in interest in your investments per year on average? That's going to continue to compound, continue to accumulate, and make a huge difference for them. And while we weren't taking any more risk either, we were staying in a similar risk tolerance to where they were currently at, this was able to equate to nearly $100,000 more of income per year, $104,000 more each and every year, plus increases for inflation as well. And so having that plan drawn out, seeing where you're at, seeing what improvements you can make can really go a long way in getting the most out of your retirement savings. We didn't say to them they had to save any more. We said, you have done an excellent job saving. Let's turn that savings into a retirement plan. Let's create a retirement roadmap showing you, here is what we can do with your savings to get the most out of them. And so if you haven't had that drawn up for you and you want to learn, well, what can I do with my retirement savings so that I can get the most out of it, give us a call and we're going to be able to put together a complimentary retirement roadmap for you. If you're 55 and older and you've saved $500,000 or more for your retirement, give us that call right now. It's 610-440-3722. And we're going to put together a complimentary retirement roadmap for you. That's 610-440-3722.
2: 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It's 610-440-3722. 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Right now, we're going to take some time on the radio program to do what we like to do. We do some retirement, some finance 101. We talk about market risk. We talk about tax risk in retirement. But the conversation around inflation has obviously been a big one the past few years because we've seen just record-breaking inflation rates, it feels like. Probably not the highest inflation that's been, certainly, but for folks over the last couple of decades, highest inflation rates that we have seen. So thinking about our retirement savings, let's discuss, what are strategies that we can use to better protect our savings from inflation in the years ahead?
0: Let me put it this way.
2: Yeah.
0: If your return is lower than the inflation rate,
2: got it,
0: you're not in a good position.
2: Got it. Okay. Yeah.
0: And historically, you know, you get some people that all they want to do is put money in the bank and they get these low interest rates. And then they, you know, they start it with a whole bunch of money and then they, it looks like it's eroded, you know, and because the value isn't there anymore and the inflation has just kicked their butts and that's just not good. You know what? You've got to get a better return. You've got to do things to get a better return. Let us help you create the right type of portfolio.
3: Well, Dad, what about the hole in the wall that your parents used to use?
0: Yeah.
2: What?
0: Unfortunately, this is a true story.
2: Oh, wow.
0: You know, my parents, you know, they were you know, they saved money, but they were so afraid. You know, they're born on the other side in Italy.
2: I was about to say, are you a first generation born American, or are your parents immigration?
0: I am. Both of my parents were born in Italy, and you know, they came over here, and my parents didn't have much of that education at all in Italy. You know, so you know, they just figured they'd save money in a hole in a wall.
2: Oh, wow. That is so old school. I love it.
0: It is. And, you know, the Italian people tend to do this, too. Yeah. But you know what happens to $100,000 when you put it in the hole in the wall?
2: Nothing.
0: And 20 years later, you know what you find there?
2: $100,000.
0: $100,000 that's now worth a whole lot less than when you put it there.
3: Probably worth about $50,000.
0: It's terrible. And unfortunately, my parents made that mistake. And, you know, and I don't think they're alone. I think there's others that have done that too. And between that and the banks, and you know what? You've got to get a decent return on your investment, or you are losing money. These folks are afraid to lose money. You are losing money if your return isn't as high as the inflation rate. So that's a huge problem.
3: Yeah, it's very important. And even those inflation rates that the government gives us, I mean, they use a basket of goods. And this basket of goods is not necessarily things that everybody is buying or everybody is using. So these numbers are actually usually lower than the actual real cost of living. They call it the CPI, or I believe it's Consumer Price Index. Mm-hmm. One of my clients said, I call it the CP lie. I said, that's hilarious. I'm definitely going to bring that to the radio. But yeah, so that's something that if they're not actually increasing the inflation rate as much as they should be, you want to make sure your returns are outpacing inflation, because if they're not, you are losing purchasing power every single year that your returns are not outpacing inflation. And so this is something that over a long period of time, you need to be getting a better rate than the inflation rate. Interest rates are falling, as we've seen over the past year. So this is something that can be a problem when you have a lot of money in the bank, because the bank is not the right solution when your interest rates are falling. You're going to get less and less of a return there. And in turn, cost of living is continuing to go up. So you're losing money to inflation every single year. You need to get better returns, but you might not want that risk, right? A lot of people have money in the bank because they know it's safe. They know it's not going anywhere. Well, what can we do to try to get you a good rate of return without taking more market risk? If you can tolerate risk, great. We could put some of the funds in the market, but some people just don't want to have that risk, or at least don't want a lot of their portfolio to be at risk.
2: Right.
3: And one of the ways that we can have that portfolio protected and still able to get a good return over time is something called a growth FIA, or growth fixed indexed annuity. And the way that those work is when the markets go up, you're able to make money, but when the markets go down, you're not able to lose money. So it keeps the principal protected. And everybody says, that sounds awesome. What's the catch? Well, the catch is you're not going to get the full growth of the market. So the market goes up 20%, you're not going to get the full 20% that year. You're still going to make money, but you're not going to lose anything. And so that's the way that you're able to get protection on the way, you're on the way down, and decent rates of returns on the way up. There's also something called income fixed index annuities. And this also keeps your money protected. And those work very much like a pension. So you can get basically a pension type income payout guaranteed as long as you live. So if you have an income gap that you need to make up for with your investments, this is a way to be able to provide some of that extra income coming in. And so we look into the portfolio. We see, well, what options do you have? What are you looking for when it comes to your retirement goals? What level of comfort do you have with the stock market and with risk? And so we met with a client the other day, and they had, before they met us, they had about 70% of the portfolio in cash and stable value, earning less than 4%.
0: Yeah. Nice couple, right? They came from radio.
3: They're wonderful.
0: Wonderful
3: folks.
0: People. And I think he was, what, 65? She was 61. And unfortunately, they were a little bit more like my parents when it came to investing than they should have been.
3: And he spent a lot of time overseas, so he didn't really have the time to organize all the finances and everything with that. But now he's retired. He's come back to the United States. And so it's like, all right, well, here's what I need to do. I need to get everything all organized as I'm getting into retirement. And they did a good job saving. They saved around $5.5 million.
0: Wow. Wonderful job.
3: And they needed around $200,000 of income coming in per year. And so we looked into, well, what can we do? Well, the first step is we need to get out of these things that are earning 0 to 4%. We need to get a better return so that we can keep up with at least the inflation rate. And so over the past 20-25 years or so, the portfolio was earning about 4% with everything all in all together, and our recommended portfolio would have been about 7.5%. So able to increase the projected rate of return since 2000, which in essence, with their portfolio savings, that was almost $200,000 more per year with that extra 3.5% on average. And we were able to keep the portfolio very conservative. The drawdown was only 15%. So if the market went down like it did in 2008, where it went down 50%, mm-hmm. the most their portfolio went down was only 15%. So we were able to keep it very well insulated against market crashes. We showed them how to save money in taxes by utilizing the right tax planning strategies. We showed them how to save a projected $938,000 in taxes over their lifetime. And what that translated to, by getting a higher rate of return projected, by having projected savings in taxes, was more income that they could spend in their retirement, a little bit more than $5,000 per month, or $63,000 per year that they could spend more than where they were currently at. And when we showed them their current plan with that $263,000 of income, they only had a 56% probability of success not running out of money. But with our recommendations, we were able to get them all the way up to a 90% probability of success with that extra income. And so having that type of planning done can really go a long way. And so if you haven't had that planning done, if you haven't had somebody looking out to see, well, how do I keep my money protected, mm-hmm. but still keep up with inflation? How do I make sure that I'm not losing money every year to inflation and I'm actually staying ahead of it with my savings? Well, that's what you have us for, is because we can look through to see, what are your positions? What are you invested in? Is it in the bank? Is it in an investment company? Where is it currently at? And what can we do to protect you from inflation in your retirement years? And so we can develop a complementary risk and return analysis where we're going to be able to show you what are the risks that you're taking with your current portfolio. If it's all in the bank, that's still taking some risk. It's an inflation risk. It's a different type of risk. It's not market risk. And so we look into, well, what are those risks and what are the returns that you're getting? And is there anything that we can do to put you on a better path for your retirement? Give us a call and we're going to be able to put together that complementary risk and return analysis where we're going to be able to show you where you're at and what you can do for your retirement. So all you have to do is give us a call. We're offering this right now for the next 5 callers who are 55 and older and have saved $500,000 or more for their retirement. So give us a call right now for your own complimentary risk and return analysis. That number is 610-440-3722. Again, that's 610-440-3722. 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
2: We all know the expression, cash is king. 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
0: And this is Frank Guida, and I just want to say on this Memorial Day weekend that I hope we all take the time to remember those folks who made incredible sacrifices so we can enjoy this freedom. And we also take the time to enjoy our families. And here in the Lehigh Valley, we have such wonderful people. And I want y'all to just enjoy the weekend and also make the call. Make the call. 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
1: And I'm Frankie Guida. Thank you so much for listening. And I hope that you have a wonderful long weekend this weekend and can think about those people who have made that ultimate sacrifice for us here so that we have the freedom that we do today. So thanks for listening. And I look forward to seeing you very soon.
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8: Shots fired. I'm Paul Stevens, Fox News. A man is dead after allegedly opening fire near the White House late yesterday while President Trump was there.
9: A Secret Service spokesperson says a person came to the checkpoint near 17th Street and Pennsylvania Avenue around 6 p.m. on Saturday. And per their preliminary investigation, they say as a man walked up, he took a gun from his bag and began firing at officers. The Secret Service shot back and hit the suspect, who later died at a local hospital. A bystander was shot during the incident, but it's unclear whether they were initially hit by the suspect or during the crossfire. Several sources tell Fox News Digital the suspect was identified as 21-year-old Nazir Best from Maryland. Best allegedly had run-ins with the Secret Service and had a history of mental health issues.
8: And that's Fox's Madeline Rivera. President Trump claims a possible peace deal between the U.S. and Iran has been largely negotiated, quote-unquote, following a call with leaders of other countries.
10: A regional source who has reviewed the agreement told Fox News the deal states that U.S. forces will stay in the proximity of Iran for 30 days. The source added that as part of the deal, Iran will receive oil sanctions waivers. Iran will also have frozen funds and assets released eventually worth billions of dollars. President Trump said the Strait of Hormuz will be opened. Shortly after, Iranian state media pushed back on that aspect of his Truth Social post, saying despite some Western media reports claiming a return of the Strait situation to pre-war conditions, what is included in the possible understanding is not a full return to the previous status, but rather the restoration of the transiting vessels to pre-war levels within 30 days.
8: And the deal also reportedly includes Iran giving up its enriched uranium while the U.S. ends that blockade of Iranian ports, as well as an end to fighting between Israel and Hezbollah. At least 21 people are reported missing after a 9-story building under construction collapses near the Philippine capital city of Manila. 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
8: Folks up and down the East Coast have been dealing with a cold and wet Memorial Day weekend so far. Fox Weather's Jane Minar has the latest. She's in Point Pleasant Beach, New Jersey.
23: We are expecting to see steadier rain continue at least through mid to late morning. I think once we get past the 12 o'clock hour for the I-95 corridor from, say, Philadelphia to New York, even down into D.C., and then closer to the Jersey Shore and our beaches, expecting to see now some more dry time for the afternoon. But temperatures are much colder. One of the coolest Memorial Day weekends that we've had in quite a while. We do have easterly winds in particular, coming off of the water. And that is what is going to make things a little more biting. We do have a high risk for rip currents, a high surf advisory.
8: Meantime, parts of the Texas and Louisiana areas are facing risks of flash flooding, while people on the West Coast are enjoying slightly above average temperatures. Very special Memorial celebration. It's time for the annual Memorial Day concert.
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15: 37th annual National Memorial Day concert airs tonight on PBS, live from the West Lawn of the U.S. Capitol, hosted by actor Gary Sinise and actress Mary McCormack. This year's concert carries some significant milestones, including a special tribute to the citizen soldiers of the American Revolution in honor of the country's 250th birthday. Sinise tells Fox News Audio about another special segment.
17: So we will be honoring World War II veterans during that segment, and the National Symphony Orchestra is going to be playing a piece of music written by my son, Mac, during that segment.
15: Alan Jackson and Mickey Guyton are set to perform. 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Michelle Polino, Fox News.
8: And a Boy Scout troop from Fairfax, Virginia, now safe and sound after being rescued from fast-moving floodwaters on Saturday. 28 boys were stranded on the Cacapon River in West Virginia for about 45 minutes before help got them out of there. I'm Paul Stevens. This is Fox News.
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32: All right, welcome to the show, everybody. I'm your host, Kenny Michaels. This is Striking Gold. We got a big day in front of us. Let's get rolling. First of all, you can watch me on YouTube. If you go to YouTube and you go to Striking Gold with Kenny Michaels, all one long word, you can watch me do this show live. You can also go to The Gold Show with Kenny Michaels on YouTube and watch it as well. All right, welcome to the show. I'm Kenny Michaels. This is Striking Gold. The number to get me live right now, 888 888- 888-961-0222. Again, 888-961-0222. You can get me live right now if you want at that number, 888-961-0222. The amazing Wendy is on phones today. She will... You have a question about moving your retirement account or your cash into physical gold and silver? She'll take your call. She'll connect you to me. What a week. Two different news agencies, two of them, USA Today and MSN, said Trump is on his way to Fort Knox to inspect Fort Knox. This is the most exciting news we in the gold world have been waiting for. Is Trump going to Fort Knox? We already know he's obsessed with gold. We already know he would love to get us to the gold standard. We already know that. Already know that. And now, two different news agencies, USA Today and MSN, are saying Trump is going to Fort Knox to open Fort Knox. He wants to know what's in there. I have a question. Why? Why does he want to know what's in there? Because whatever he's doing, he's using gold. So if you are invested in physical gold and silver, not that stupid stock nonsense, if you're invested in physical gold and silver and you have the right products, you are going to have an explosion in your account. Boom! Trump is heading to Fort Knox. The gold industry has been waiting for this announcement. We knew it was coming at some point. We knew it was coming. And it's finally here. Okay? Now, NBC News, did you see the interview with Trump before he boarded his flight to China? He said, I don't even care about Americans' finances with this whole war with Iran. He said, I could care less about America's finances. I don't care. He says, doesn't matter to me what happens to their finances. All I care about is that Iran doesn't get a nuclear bomb. Well, sure, it's important Iran doesn't get a nuclear bomb, but whoa, Mr. President. What do you mean you don't care about Americans' finances? What about us retirees? Or what about us old people? What about us seniors? What do we do? I'll tell you what we do. We don't rely on our government to help us. We take our accounts, we move it to gold and silver, and we're safe. That's it. Because it's the number one safe haven anywhere at any time. We move to gold and silver. And now with Trump opening up Fort Knox, on his way to open Fort Knox, how exciting is this? Silver's up 162% in the last year. Now it's gone way up. Gold's gone up now, up 50% in the last year. Silver is soaring, as we all know, okay? And humanity is now obsessed with gold. You call Golden Crest Metals, 888-406-6222. 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It'll come to my email, and we'll take your retirement account, we'll take your cash, we'll move it into physical gold and silver. And what a time. What a time to be in gold and silver. Trump is opening up Fort Knox. Oh, praise Jesus. Thank God. Let's go, baby. This is what we've been waiting for. If you're invested in physical gold, this is the news you wanted to hear. You've heard me talk about Trump repricing gold and silver. You heard me talk about that there's article after article after article about that. Now he's going to Fort Knox. Why? Are we getting close to the repricing? That's the exciting part. That's what most people in the gold industry think, that once he goes to Fort Knox, he'll assess what's in there. And then we think the next step's going to be the repricing. Holy smokes, let's go. My IRAs in gold and silver is yours. If it's not, do it now before this happens. Do it now. Call Golden Crest, 888-406-6222.
0: 888-406-6222. 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Or go to kennysgoldquiz.com. Either one. All right. And by the way, at Golden Crest Metals, we'll make sure you get the right metals. That's very important. Because if you get the right product, and then Trump revalues gold and silver, watch your account explode, and enormous tax benefits in moving to precious metals. So it's win-win all the way around for sure. All right. There was an article that I need to talk about on this show. Market Watch came out and says that 52% of adults that are 60 years old or older think they're going to work till they die. That is a very sad thing to hear. And the reason they say that is because the cost of goods has gotten more expensive. Taxes keep going up. Fill up your car lately. Woo! And so 52% of adults that are 60 plus think they're going to work till they die. They'll have to work till they die. I don't believe it. I believe it, yes, if you're staying in stocks because of the volatility. Because stocks are high risk, high tax, low growth. But if these people got smart and moved to physical metals, now you're in low risk, low tax, high growth. You don't have to work till you die. And I hope part of those 52% are watching this show right now or tuning in. 52% are going to work till they die. Not if I can help it. All right, anyway, call me here, 888-961-0222. I'm Kenny Michaels. This is Striking Gold. All right, one of the things I want to mention, and I'm going to kind of stay on this topic for a little bit, there's a lot of people wondering about who do you go to buy gold and silver, right? Who do you go to move your IRA? Who do you go to take your cash out of the bank and buy? And why do I say Golden Crest? Why do I tell you people to go to Golden Crest Metals? All right, so I did some research for you, okay? And I always tell you, do your homework. Because if you don't do your homework, you're going to get burned. I'm going to prove it to you right now. Let's start with company number one. I can't mention the company, but I will mention this. If you watch Fox News, you see them advertise all the time, a gray-haired man. I know who he is. You know who he is. He's a famous actor. The company that he's promoting has 86 complaints in the last 12 months on the Better Business Bureau. 86 complaints in 12 months. That's more than 7 complaints a month. Why the hell would anybody move their retirement account or take money from the bank and go to a company like that? That's disgusting. 86 complaints in the last 12 months. That's one company. Here comes another one. There's a company in West Los Angeles that is promoted by a guy that got busted years ago for groping women. Okay? They have 53 complaints in the last 12 months on the Better Business Bureau. 53 complaints in the last 12 months. Disgusting. Here's another company, another large gold company. Somebody from Fox promotes them. They have 36 complaints in the last 12 months. Still want to move your retirement account with these people? Still want to give them your hard-earned cash? And here's another big company that, listen to this, their rating got completely pulled from the Better Business Bureau because there were too many complaints. 4 of the largest gold companies. There you go. 86 complaints in the last 12 months. 53 complaints in the last 12 months. 36 complaints in the last 12 months. And one isn't even a part of the Better Business Bureau anymore because they had too many complaints. Now you know why I tell you to call Golden Crest Metals? Because there are no complaints. That's why. If you don't do your homework on who you're going to buy from, ladies and gentlemen, I'm going to make a factual statement right now. If you don't do your homework, you are going to get burned in the gold business. You are going to get ripped off. And then you're going to call the good-looking, stunningly gorgeous Kenny Michaels, host of this show, Striking Gold, and say, Mr. Michaels, I made a mistake, and I need you to bail me out. I'm thinking legitimately about opening a bail bonds business because I'm constantly bailing people out. So I decided I would do the homework for you and go on the internet and do my job, and I have. 86 complaints in the last 12 months to one gold company. And you would still put your retirement account there? You're nuts. Or 53 complaints in the last 12 months? Or 36 complaints in the last 12 months? And the complaints say they're getting ripped off. That's what the complaints say. So stop with the nonsense. I've done the work for you. All you got to do is pick up the phone. Listen, there's a gold company out there that bounces paychecks. They pay the people and the check bounces, which means do they have enough money to buy back your metals? If they can't make the payroll, how are they going to buy back your metals? Right? Legit question. That's why you go to Golden Crest Metals. Right there. There's proof right there. 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We'll take your IRA, your 401k, your 403b. We'll move it into gold because Donald Trump is going to Fort Knox. Woohoo! Thank you, Mr. President. You're going to Fort Knox, baby. You know what the next step is after Fort Knox? He's going to go in. He's going to evaluate what's in Fort Knox. And he's going to go, wow, look at all this gold. Look at all this silver. Woohoo! Woohoo! And then you know what he's going to do? He's going to sit down with his staff and go, okay, it's time to reprice gold. Time to reprice silver. And there I'm going to be in the background. Go, Mr. President, go! Let's go, Donald. Let's go, Donald. Make it happen. Because my IRA's in gold. My IRA is in silver, and I have gold and silver in my home. Come on, Donald, do it. Come on, Donald, do it. Don't duck, Donald. You're not Donald Duck, but don't duck, Donald. Stand there and do it. He's going to Fort Knox. He's going to Fort Knox. The article said he's going to Fort Knox to evaluate how much gold and silver is in there. Now, if he wasn't going to reprice it, or if he didn't care about gold and silver, why is he going? There's obviously something going on. And silver's starting to have a major run. So is gold. Let's go. Let's go. Woo-hoo! Oh, I feel bad for those of you that are still in stocks. Okay? You are the type of people that are going to wait too long. And then you know what's going to happen. You're going to wait too long. And then gold and silver is going to be priced so high from the repricing that then you're not going to be able to afford it. And then you're going to be like, darn it, should have done it. Don't be a darn it. Be a do it. Don't be a darn it. Call Golden Crest Metals right now. Okay? 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By the way, you can watch me do this show on YouTube. Go to Striking Gold with Kenny Michaels or The Gold Show with Kenny Michaels, and you can watch me live right here, right now. All right, we are going to go to the caller, yeah? It's okay, we got a caller. Beautiful. We are going to, let's take the caller. We got a caller. Let's go. All right. Good morning. Welcome to the show.
1: Morning.
2: Good morning.
0: How are you this morning?
2: Good, thank you. How are you, sir?
0: I'm good. Is this Lisa and Dave?
1: Yes, it is.
0: Well, I want to welcome you to the show and for being this week's gold miner. Congratulations on that. Here's my question. So obviously, I want you to tell people your journey. I understand you guys tuned into the show. Tell me the story.
1: So it was a Sunday morning, probably, what, month and a half ago, on my way to the store, and my radio was turned to your station, which I'd never heard you before. But in listening to you, I just couldn't listen and get enough information from you. It was just so much information that sounded good, that Dave and I had always talked about getting into gold and metals, but just didn't know where to start or who to trust. And reached out to the email, and lo and behold, you called us, not your assistant, not anybody else, but you. And you've been absolutely amazing to deal with. And I thank you for educating people on this, Dave.
2: I just came in on the second half. So, but anyway, after we discussed and decided how much we wanted to invest and so forth, everything went really, really smooth. No questions on, you know, oh, well, you got to give more, or, you know, we need more. And it was none of that. What we had to offer for the exchange and so forth in the program was more than fine and okay.
0: Well, good. Well, you know, I make a big deal out of educating people. You know, gold and silver has now become the number one most profitable investment in America today. No question. No question. However, before people invest in gold and silver, they got to get educated. And I just, before I brought you on, I just went through four of the largest gold companies in America today have massive complaints against them because all they care about is paying somebody famous to advertise for them to get your money. They don't care about the repercussions later. And that's wrong for people to move their money. They have to become educated. And what I love about you two, is when I spoke to you, Lisa, what I loved about it was that I got to talk to Dave. And I make a big deal out of that because I believe if you're married and you're going to invest in physical gold and silver, whether it's a retirement account or cash, doesn't matter, husband and wife should be on the same page. And there are questions the wife will have that the husband didn't think of and vice versa. Right. And so it's a big deal to me. Now, I understand you went through the process. I think you both moved some type of a retirement account. Congrats on that. I'm glad it went well. I also heard through a little birdie told me that you each got some free silver for tuning into my show. Is that right?
1: That is absolutely correct.
2: Yeah.
0: Woo-hoo! Good. Do you know, give or take approximately, you don't have to give me an exact amount, do you know, give or take approximately how much free silver you guys got between the two of you? I know, Lisa, I think yours is arriving Friday, and I think Dave already got his. Do you know how much between the two of you you're getting?
1: I think it was around
0: $7,000. And silver is soaring.
1: Yes.
0: So imagine this. They're saying silver's going to triple. Imagine just the amount of money people can make just on the free silver, never mind the investment. Wow, crazy. Well, listen, I want to congratulate you both. I'm glad it went well. You know, I want to congratulate you both for being this week's gold miner. We call you a gold miner because we're striking gold here, baby. Anyway, so congratulations. And for being this week's gold miner, you're each going to get one free silver eagle coin coming to your front door. Congratulations on that. Last thing I want to ask, any advice you would give people that are tuning in that are nervous about their retirement accounts?
1: I would say they can trust you and the company Goldcrest Metals. So far, everybody's just been very honest and easy to deal with, and we've felt very comfortable. And that's hard sometimes because you never know giving your money over if you can trust the person.
0: Yeah. Ain't that the truth? Well, good. I'm glad you felt comfortable. I'm glad it went well. Congrats to both of you, okay?
1: Thank you so much. Have a great day.
0: You too. Thank you. God bless. All right, guys. Bye-bye. All right. Bye-bye. The number to get me live right now, 888-961-0222. Or go to kennysgoldquiz.com. Did you hear what she said? We can trust you. Yeah, because when you go to the Better Business Bureau, there's no complaints. Of course. Do you trust the company that has 86 complaints in the last 12 months because they have a famous actor advertising for them? I wonder if that actor knows that they have 86 complaints in the last 12 months. He don't care. He's getting a paycheck. He don't care. He don't care what happens to your money. He don't care. That sucks. How about a company that's got 53 complaints in the last 12 months? How about another one, 36 complaints in the last 12 months? And I'm reading you the biggest gold companies in the country right now, people. And a fourth one lost their rating with the Better Business Bureau because they had too many complaints. And another one's bouncing paychecks to their people. So if they bounce your paycheck, how do you know they have enough money to buy back your medals when you need to buy back? When you need to liquidate. Scary thought. Okay? You want to call me off air and find out who's bouncing checks? I can tell you that. But at the end of the day, it's about what I've proven to you is business practices. I don't care that some famous dude is advertising for a company. I could care less about some stinking famous dude. What I care about is if you're ripping people off, you shouldn't be in the business, period. Period. That's why I tell you, call Golden Crest Metals. You want to put your retirement account into gold and silver? Smartest thing you can do. Trump's knocking on Fort Knox right now. Trump's going to open up Fort Knox. Oh, yay. Trump's going to open Fort Knox. So get into gold and silver now, because when he reprices, you'll be priced out. Do it now. Okay, that's why five banks have said gold's going to double by the end of the year. Five banks have said silver's going to triple by the end of the year. Now, whether it's by the end of the year or first part of next year, who cares? As long as it doubles, as long as it triples, who cares? Okay, the point is, if you're a senior and you want to save tax money from taking money out of your retirement account, you go to physical metals. Now, why did Alaska, listen to this, the Anchorage Daily News is reporting that Alaska now accepts gold and silver as legal tender. 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If you move into gold and silver, you won't have to work till you die. 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We're going to take a quick break. When we come back, we're going to talk about money in the bank, how disastrous that is, and we got phone calls coming in. We're going to take callers. I'm Kenny Michaels. This is Striking Gold. We'll be right back.

0: Welcome to this weekend's edition of Outlook. I'm glad that you're with us. My name is Dan Holzman. And boy, maybe this year, more than any year that I can remember, this weekend snuck up on me as fast as ever. It is Memorial Day weekend. How did it get to be the fourth Sunday in May? But indeed, we are here, Memorial Day weekend. And as we do every year, we chat with veterans who saved our country in some cases, made our country what it is today in many cases. And as always, we're joined by our old friend, Paul Fisk. Paul, good to have you along this Memorial Day weekend. How are you, my friend?
1: I'm doing just fine, Dan. It's good to be here. Going to be 86 years old here in a couple of weeks, so didn't think I'd make it this far, but here I am.
0: Yep. You know what? If you made it this far, you may as well keep on going, Paul, right?
1: You betcha.
0: You got it.
1: They're still chasing me, but they ain't caught me yet.
0: That's so right. That's right. Always moving a crooked line. It's harder to catch you that way, right?
1: There you go. That's right. Zigzag.
0: Yep. So it is Memorial Day weekend, Paul. I know this is one of the most important weekends on your calendar each and every year. What does this weekend mean to you personally?
1: To me personally, this is quite a weekend, really, because of what we've been through here in this country here lately, and the fact that we've gotten this far, you know, and it's 2026, and we're celebrating our 250th anniversary, so... This is quite something, and especially down here in the Washington D.C. area, it's rather interesting. I guess they're going to have a lot of events going on here. I know we belong to the. By the way, we live in Bowie, Maryland, and it's halfway between Baltimore and Washington D.C. For you folks that are counting, both the Carol and I belong to the Bowie Senior Center. And I know they're going to be having a really good time towards the end of this week. It's going to be celebrating. It is now here. I'm sorry, I stand corrected. And it's going to be a really good weekend this weekend coming up.
0: Yeah.
1: And and as far as that goes, this is the weekend that we remember all those who gave the ultimate sacrifice.
0: Indeed, we do.
1: And that's extremely important. I remember up there in Allentown, not too far from where we lived at 11th and Washington, there was a cemetery at 15th in Washington. And every year I go pay a visit to the cemetery. They had pretty close to 100 or more military veteran graves in there. And I used to walk through them and of course, you know, give reverence and make sure that I'd walk up to some of the graves and say the name of the veteran who was buried there. You'd be surprised how many people, as they've passed away, never have their, except in every once in a while in remembrance, have their name given. So I made sure that I did that and thanked him for this service. And that's about it on that end.
0: Yeah. You know, I should have asked, Paul, I do every year, and for people who might be new to the show, I should have asked the first question was, what is your military background? It's a long one.
1: Oh, here we go. Okay. I put in 10. I was around the world 2.5 times. I put in 10 of the 12 years I was in around the world, as I just stated, and 5 continents. In over 70 countries, and came back here in 1970 and to the Great Lehigh Valley, and we settled down starting in Whitehall and then came down to Allentown. But while I was in, I traveled all over Europe, and at that time it was Western Europe. Remember the days of the old Soviet Union when there was Eastern Europe and Western Europe, mm-hmm. So I traveled primarily through our station in Germany, in Zweibrücken, Germany, which is not too far from the Rhine River, and right along what at that time Churchill called the Iron Curtain, and that was the halfway point. Well, it was the demarcation between Eastern Germany and Western Germany, and mm-hmm. I got into. Many of the countries along that strip, in fact, most of them along that part of Europe, And then I went down to North Africa on assignment. And Marrakesh, French Morocco, and from there down to Karamanmasal, Turkey. We had another installation down there, and then further down the coast to Libya, to Benghazi, Libya, to Wheelis Air Base down there. And we were in the process of dismantling that and taking it and moving all of the items, including the aircraft, out of there. And then from there, then I came back after one of those assignments, and there was a big notification up on the bulletin board that said, we're looking for 36 volunteers to go to the 6950th RGM, and that's Radio Group Mobile, in England, in Six Sands, England. And, heck, I said, let's do that. I'd love to go to, with some being of Celtic, British Celt heritage, I'd love to go to see where the old country, what it looks like. And so I did. I signed up, and I was number 8 on the list, and away we went. And I spent a wonderful year in England, traveled all around England itself, Cornwall, Wales, got up to Scotland a couple of times. The only time I text in Ireland is actually coming in from the United States. We're at Shannon Airfield there, and that's about the only time I actually got to Ireland while I was there. And then after all that was said and done, I rotated back to the United States to L.G. Hanscom Field in Massachusetts. And there the NCLIC, the communication center I was working in, said, hey, listen, why don't you reenlist? So I did. I reenlisted. And he thought he's going to be able to keep someone for at least another 4 years. Anyone who's been in realizes it's the military's needs come first, your wants come second.
0: Mm-hmm.
1: So it doesn't guarantee there's going to be a guaranteed assignment. Well, while I was there for about 3 weeks, and they gave me my orders, and I brought them into the old sergeant in there and told him, read them and weep. I went to Fuchu Air Station in Japan. And that was my first dump into the Far East. And I was in Japan. Actually, I was one of the last of the occupational forces on the island of Iwo Jima. And that was an interesting assignment. I got a chance to explore that pork chop-shaped island and see all the devastation that took place during World War II. We lost 6,521 troops. The Japanese lost over 21,000. During the battle for that island grouping. And that's right down at the end of the Bonin Islands. And Japan is made up of the Bonin Island grouping. Yeah, and then from there, I went down to Tachikawa. I went from Tachikawa and back to Tachikawa Air Base and came here, stateside, and got assigned to Fort Myers South Post, which since I was there, and even while I was there, got plowed over for, unfortunately, for the graves, grave sites for the new troops coming back from Southeast Asia that they gave the ultimate. And I was in the Pentagon. I was in the basement of the Pentagon in the brand new United States Air Force Special Communications Center down there. And that is where I met my beautiful bride of now 63 years. And she was out in McLean, Virginia, in the Langley Building. And if anyone knows anything about that area, that's headquarters of the CIA.
0: Mm-hmm.
1: And we got married and had a beautiful bouncing baby girl who, at her next birthday, will be 63 years of age. And from there, I went to Southeast Asia. I was reassigned to Clark Air Base two and a half years. Almost 2 3/4 years later, Clark Air Base in the Philippines and the PI. And I spent, I was going to be a 12-month remote assignment because I knew I was going to be spending a lot of time on TDY missions into in-country, what we call in-country at that time. By the way, a lot of folks don't realize, they say the Vietnams, yes, North Vietnam, South Vietnam. Everybody talks about Vietnam, South Vietnam. No, it's North Vietnam, South Vietnam, Laos, southern Burma, and Thailand, and northern Thailand. That's where we had troops on the ground, just to bring people up to date on that. And from there, I came back stateside. Then we went up to Maine, northern Maine. We were up there at Caswell Air Force Station, their Loring Air Base. And I was supposed to be there 4 years. I was only there 9 months. And they sent me back in the soup again. They sent me back to Clark. And while I was there during that period, and then I went to Korea while I was there, too. I was on TDY after Korea, Kunsan, Daegu, Gwangju. I came back and got reassigned with another temporary duty, and accidentally got in the right place at the wrong time, or wrong place at the right time, and got banged up a little bit, and lower intestine and bowels and all, and I took a 50% retirement. It was offered to me, and I came back here stateside, and as I stayed, and as I, to reiterate, I had told you that we'd been up there to the Lehigh Valley for 54 years prior to now being here in Maryland. And we're in what we call the MDW, the Military District of Washington. And the place is, it's beautiful down here, by the way. And the place is crawling with veterans. Yeah. So I got a lot of company here. So there we are.
0: Yeah. Paul, you had an interesting ride for sure. I want to ask you, how do you hope Americans observe this Memorial Day weekend this weekend?
1: I hope everybody stops and takes a look at who we are and what we are and why we're here and where we need to go from here forward, and find yourself a nearby cemetery and go pay your respects to the men and women who gave their lives, you know, and that's exactly how I feel about, and I think you should do it every year, really.
0: Yeah.
1: And that's how I feel about Memorial Day weekend.
0: Paul, we last one for you. Tell us about our next guest. Frank Bryant's coming up in the second half of the program. How do you know Frank?
1: I met him here. Okay. Down here in Maryland. In fact, he's a chief petty officer, command chief petty officer, and he spent over 20 or 25 years in. And I met Frank, and we become friends. And I had tapped him. I gave him a call and asked him, would you mind giving a military veteran tribute on WAEB radio, yep, 790 AM? And he said he'd love to. And that's Frank.
0: Yep. And Frank is coming up in the next part of the program. As always, Paul, great talking with you. Hope you and Carol are well. And we'll catch up again, I have a feeling, this coming November for Veterans Day. Take care of yourself, old friend.
1: Okay, same to you, Dan.
0: You got it. Paul Fisk, our guest in part number one of our Memorial Day weekend Outlook show. Frank Bryant, he's coming up next. Stay with us. Welcome back. This is Outlook. Thanks again to Paul Fisk for joining us in the first half of the program. My name is Dan Holzman. And of course, if you look at the calendar, you should realize it. Hopefully you realize it by now. It is Memorial Day weekend. Very, very important weekend on the calendar each and every year. And here on Outlook, we dedicate the weekend to America's veterans, those who helped make the country what it is today and preserve our freedom. And here we welcome a new member to the Outlook family, Frank Bryant down in Maryland. Frank, how are you? Good to have you along this Memorial Day weekend.
2: Hey, how are you doing, sir?
0: I'm great. Yeah, I appreciate you joining us, Frank. This is the first time you and I have ever talked, so I'm going to learn all about you in the next 15 minutes. Give us a little bit about your military background. How did you dive into the military? How did it become part of your life?
2: Yes. So, started around what, March 26, 1996. That was a day that actually changed my life, as I became a part of something special, something, a brotherhood and sisterhood that was pretty much what I needed at the time. But prior to that, what brought me to the military and honoring this country at the highest level with boots on ground, you know, being involved in the daily activities of the military. I grew up in Charleston, South Carolina. So I grew up with my two brothers. I'm the middle child. And, you know, childhood was childhood. I started with living with my grandparents as a senior in high school. And I didn't want to move with my parents because they moved out of town. And I wanted to stay with my high school and graduated with my high school. So we moved in with my mom's parents, my grandparents. And when I graduated, I had an academic scholarship to college, Claflin College at the time. Now it's Claflin University. And when I went to college, you know, I was an immature young kid, had some freedom, and explored a whole lot of things with that freedom. One of the things I didn't explore was education. So I quickly was put on probation for my academic scholarship. I had a 4-year academic scholarship. Oh. Was put on probation. Went back the next year, fooled around some more, saw what I was paying for my party, and by way of the loans amount. And when I saw how much I was paying to party, I said, this isn't worth the partying.
0: Yeah.
2: And I didn't want to be that person later on in life paying for college for a decade. So I made the executive decision and left college. It was like, I'm not putting forth the effort for this price tag.
0: Right.
2: My son was born shortly after. So I moved from Charleston to Georgetown, South Carolina, which is near Myrtle Beach. I lived with him for 2 years and his mom and her mom. So that was interesting for a couple of years. And then after beach work and seasonal work, I realized that there was something a little more out there.
0: Mm-hmm.
2: And growing up, I remember I had two uncles that were Marines. And around that time, they were retired, I believe. One retired in reserve. One was already retired and working in the VA at that time. But I just remember growing up, I remembered the oldest uncle. I remember him driving up in a Corvette.
0: Whoa.
2: And I was like, man, where'd you get that Corvette from? You know, it was kind of like a roundabout. I'm in the military. And I just remembered that. So that was my out. And I wanted to do something that would be able to provide for my son later on in life.
0: Mm-hmm.
2: So I went back to Charleston. I decided that myself and the mom were looking into the future in two different directions. So I left, went back to Charleston, trying to figure out what I wanted out of life. Was walking around in downtown Charleston areas and saw a recruiting station. The Air Force wouldn't take me because I was a single dad at the time.
0: Mm.
2: And I went into the Navy, went to the Navy recruiting, and they said, yeah, we can get you there. I was always interested in the AT, aviation technician. I think that's what it is, aviation technician, AT. It was at Millington, Tennessee at the time. And That's what I wanted to be. And they were like, yeah, we can catch you in the next boot camp smoking in next week. And I was like, hold on, I need some time. I just need to spend some time with my son. Give me some time. And I think a month later, I left. I was in debt for about a month. And then I left, went to Chicago, the coldest place, little boy from Charleston, South Carolina, yeah, where it's warm, going to the Windy City was unprecedented. And I remember when I graduated from boot camp, I kissed the ground. It was like, I'll never come back to this place again.
0: January in Chicago is a little different than down near Myrtle Beach, huh?
2: A whole lot different. Yeah. A whole lot different.
0: I guess, yeah.
2: Yeah. So I did that. And when I was actually going through DEP, when I was at the recruiting station, they posed a pitch to me. Hey, why don't you take this ASVAB again? I think you could probably get into this program. And it was the nuke program, nuclear program. And, you know, they kept pestering me. And I was like, sure, okay, whatever. So I took it, made the AFQT score, and I was in the nuke program. Ended up going to Orlando, Florida for the nuke program. I only did about 6 months in that program in the first school. There's three different schools, if I remember. And the last school was Prototype, which would have ended back at my hometown in Charleston, because Prototype ended moving to Charleston. Didn't get past the first school because, for me, it was dry material. You kind of crammed a semester of college into, like, 2 months. I just wasn't putting forth the effort. Remember, this was the kid that didn't have a childhood, really.
0: Right.
2: So I was just enjoying being free. So I got booted out of the nuke school, or as they say, I didn't get the, I can't remember what score it was you had to have for every test. So it's pretty regimented and strict. And if you got below a score on the first test, then you would be put into a remedial, or you would have to do 2 hours extra study. You get put on probation to bring the score up. And then after that, you know, it just kind of continues. And then eventually they'll be like, oh, this isn't the program for you. And you do the walk of shame or fame. You walk into that classroom after your counseling and you go in your locker and you get your books. And yeah, I remember going into the locker, everybody would kind of like turn, and the people that knew you would kind of put their heads down like, oh man, you know, and some people would look at you like, man, I'm so happy you're getting out of here. I hope I'm right behind you soon. I left out of there, and I became a CTT, crypto guy, Intel guy. Did that the rest of my career, and did all facets of it. Ended up going to Winter Harbor and learned satellites overhead. Did that in Denver during that time, and after Denver, went and did sub-duty. Did that at Pearl Harbor, 3 years of it, good times, said I'm not going to go back. Back in those days, they were like, once you rode sub, you were pipelined in. I didn't stay pipelined. And it was also a transitioning period where CTTs, we're normally called DSIPs, direct support personnel, we were beginning to be migrated on ships. There were the opportunity to go permanent on ships at that time, which would open up more doors for more billets and, you know, promotion, because you would be one of the first ones to go to a ship. I didn't go to a ship after DSIP sub-duty in Hawaii. I came to Maryland, Fort Meade, where I did SIGINT work. Actually, O&I. I did signals intelligence, and it was just crazy how analyzing the very same things that we may have seen in Pearl Harbor a couple of years later.
0: Mm-hmm.
2: So that was pretty interesting. Made my mark there because, you know, any place you do the little extra, that sets you apart. Because mm-hmm. in any environment, you know, the top, if you want to say 10%, are the people that does just that little extra, and then you have your top tier that really goes beyond,
0: right.
2: and everybody else is just average. So once I did O&I, I went over to Fort Meade and taught the SIGINT class over there, and also did back-to-back tours there. The first tour was considered sea duty because I was on a special platform out of there and projects. And then I went and taught instructor duty and finished up my tour in Norfolk on a destroyer. And that was pretty much the 20-year career. But the special
0: wow.
2: thing about that time, it went so fast. And the lessons learned along the way was the camaraderie.
0: Really?
2: It's a, you know, boys and girls that grew into men and women, leaders in the community, leaders in their field. And as you go along and rank, you know, you go through certain rituals together. Myself, I ended up being Chief Petty Officer, CPTC. So I went through, you know, some ceremonies together with brothers and sisters that, you know, can't be replaced.
0: Mm-hmm.
2: You know, in college, they called them sororities and fraternities. But in the military, in the Navy, you know, the chiefs are an integral part of the work getting done. The deck plate leaders, the mentors to the officers, as well as, you know, mothers and fathers to the sailors that parents have entrusted to the Navy.
0: Yeah. Frank, we have about 1 minute left. I want to ask this question in 60 seconds or so. What makes Memorial Day weekend so important to you, and how do you hope people recognize the holiday this weekend?
2: Yes, Memorial Day is recognizing those that have given the ultimate sacrifice for this country. We want to make sure that their memories and what they have sacrificed for this country does not go without sitting around as a family, looking at their pictures, and, you know, just telling the stories of their sacrifice. And at the same time, just knowing what active members of the military are doing at the same time as we talk right now, what they're doing overseas. So recognizing the past and also understanding what is happening right now as we move into the future.
0: He is Frank Bryant, 20 years in the United States Navy. Frank, thank you for your service to our great country. Thank you for preserving our freedom each and every day of those 20 years. And I hope you have a nice Memorial Day weekend. Thank you, Frank.
2: Yes, sir. Thank you very much.
0: You bet.
2: Be blessed.
0: Thanks to Frank Bryant for joining us and Paul Fisk. This has been Outlook. Have a great Memorial Day weekend, and thanks for listening.
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8: And I'm Heather Branch, here with father-son team Frank and Frankie Guida, fiduciary retirement planners here in the Lehigh Valley, helping folks every single day figure out how to retire. 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So as you're listening, if you've got questions, give us a call. 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You can also find us anytime at abetterwayfinancial.com. We are getting into the summer week, so hopefully you are planning some fun summer vacations for yourself, for your family. But Frank, you've actually been doing some traveling recently.
5: I have. I've been having some fun out there.
8: This incredible opportunity came your way. You had the chance to travel to Mar-a-Lago for a one-on-one conversation with Donald Trump Jr. Yes. First of all, what's it like inside the walls, the fences of Mar-a-Lago? Because it's such an exclusive club and it's a name that so many Americans are familiar with. But what's it like on the other side?
5: I mean, walking into Mar-a-Lago, oh my God, what a gorgeous place. 15th century gold all over the place. It was just beautiful, beautiful. Yeah. And actually getting to talk to Donald Trump Jr. and just a warm, really, really nice man. He talked about, you know, how he grew up. And, you know, he said, you know, a lot of people think, you know, you grow up wealthy and everything comes handed to you on a silver spoon. He goes, that's not what it was like for us. Mm. He said, we were working, you know, we're going to high school, we're going to college. And so we're working in construction jobs as we're doing that. And that's the way they were raised, you know.
8: Yeah.
5: And afterwards, he goes, you know, I finally graduate and all, and I get my first corporate job. And my very first Saturday at 5 a.m., my dad calls me and he says, where are you? And he says, I'm in bed. Why? He goes, why aren't you in the office here with me? And it's 5 a.m. on a Saturday.
8: Wow.
5: So he was given insight into how he was raised. And I thought that was really cool.
8: Yeah. I'm sure relatable to you on many levels. The fact that you get to work with your son, Frankie, and the business that you've worked so hard to establish over the years. And now seeing Frankie and getting to work with him and guide him at A Better Way Financial. So I know that there's probably a lot of parallels in the conversation that you
5: absolutely.
8: Had.
5: Absolutely. And you know what? It was actually a whole lot like I was raised too.
8: Yeah.
5: I mean, I was up at 5 o'clock in the morning with
8: That's
5: my
8: right.
5: dad, you know, my dad owned a butcher shop and,
8: yeah.
5: you know, and we would go 5 o'clock in the morning going out there, you know, and getting the fresh fruits and vegetables. We would go that early because we wanted to get the very best. My
8: right.
5: dad wanted to get the pick. And, you know, even my own kids and Frankie, you know, raising them, I never forgot that. I never made things real easy for them.
8: Yeah.
5: I made them tough, you know, and let them really experience life and how to do things that way. And it was really important because now he's probably one of the hardest working people I know. It's just wonderful.
9: I know, it makes you proud. And the value of hard work and also family ties, as I was saying, lots of parallels. Let's dig in a little bit on the conversation that you, Frank, had with Don Jr. I have a bit of it here that I want to play. Part of the conversation you have with Don Jr., you asked him about the golf culture that we all know is so deeply embedded in the Trump family. And this is what Don Jr. had to say about it.
5: We all know that your dad's an outstanding golfer, and your daughter is tremendously gifted as a golfer as well. Where do you stand on the golf course with those two?
10: I really don't. I'm going to be out of the will because I'm the one Trump that doesn't really play golf. I was good when I played. It drives my father crazy because he was like, every time I see him, he's like, you need to play golf. If you played, you had an awesome swing. You were just naturally good. You'd be a +3 if you played. And I just had... It just wasn't my thing. You know what I mean? Like, no different than what I said earlier in my speech. It was like, you know, you got to love what you do. And I remember, you know, over a decade ago, basically when I hung up my clubs, you know, I got home. It was like a Sunday night, and complaining to my wife at the time, saying, God, man, I didn't do anything all weekend. I got this crazy work week ahead. I'm all straight. She's like, what do you mean? You played golf twice this week. I was like, that was it. It was like work for me. I didn't love it. I'd pass by a pond. If my ball wasn't in it, I'd be looking for the fish because I wanted to go fishing, or the woods. I want to go hunting, whatever it was. And so I was just like, you know what? It,

0: things that make you happy, which is, of course, what you are focusing so much on the work that you do at A Better Way Financial, asking people what it is that they want to make them happy in retirement. So let's dive into that, the work that you do. How do you help folks figure that out so that they are happy, but they're not feeling like they're working in their retirement?
1: Well, you know, Heather, I think, first of all, people are working so hard here in the Lehigh Valley, and they're trying to make ends meet. They're trying to do this. They're trying to do that. And you know, a lot of times they don't even realize it, but they've even overshot their goals. I mean, they've actually accumulated more wealth than they're going to need, you know, and they don't even realize that they're so focused. And, you know, the things that they enjoy doing, they're not spending the time doing it, you know, because they're doing the work thing and they're trying to do this and they're trying to do that. And when they actually do finally get to sit down with us and they go over everything and we actually do all of the planning to let them see that, hey, you know what? You can live the lifestyle that you've always wanted to live in retirement, and you can do it now or sooner than you thought. And when we put the numbers together for them, it makes a world of difference. You can see the relief in their faces. So many times they're so overjoyed by the difference it can make and the things that they now realize that they have worked for and accomplished.
2: Yeah, and it really all starts out with having that conversation. And somebody calls in to get to have that one-on-one get together. What they get when they have that is we get to talk about, well, what does make you happy? What do you think is going to make you happy in your retirement years? What are your goals? What do you want to accomplish? And then after you come in and we discuss what your goals are, we build a financial plan to show you this is what we can do to help you get to where you want to go. If you want to retire, here is when you can financially afford to retire. Here's how much you can afford to live on in your retirement years. You might be able to retire sooner. You might be able to spend more potentially in your retirement. And so by having that plan drawn out, by having that conversation and really talking about what your goals are, we're able to build that plan around that and help you to achieve those goals. And so that's what we're all about here at A Better Way Financial. And so if you want to have that complimentary get together, just give us a call and we'll be able to start that conversation with you. Our number is 610-440-3722 for your complimentary one-on-one get together. All you have to do is give us a call. If you're 55 and older and you've saved $500,000 or more for your retirement, number is 610-440-3722.
1: We had this nice couple. They were in their early 60s. They came from Kutztown. And, you know, they were saving. They were saving. They were working hard. And they wanted to live a certain lifestyle in retirement. And they didn't even realize they were there. They didn't realize they could do it now. They had saved $2.25 million.
0: Wow.
1: And they wanted to live on an $80,000 a year income. You know, and when we sat down and we were able to show them what they were actually able to do, they were really, really amazed.
2: Yeah, and it really started with, well, how are we going to get that income out of our portfolio? And so we looked at it, we said, well, here's the situation. Let's simplify it. You have $2.25 million. It's going to be about 5 years until you need to turn on your Social Security at full retirement age. So we have 5 years that we're going to need to get some income from the portfolio. $80,000 a year, well, that's $400,000. I'll do the quick math for you guys. $400,000 that you have to take out over the next 5 years. After that, they're going to be having around $72,000 of income coming in just from Social Security. So they're only going to need like $8,000 a year plus increases for inflation and for taxes, which on the $1.8 million portfolio at that time, if there's no growth, that won't be any problem at all. They'll be taking less than 1%. And so they're in a really, really good position as far as getting that income out of the portfolio. Then we looked at their risk. We looked at their returns and said, well, here's your current portfolio that you have right now. Here's what that portfolio could look like with us and with our recommended improvements. And over the same 25-year period, we're looking at a 1% higher return after fees with our investments compared to where the current investments are at. And we're taking about half of the risk that you're currently taking. So we're taking less risk. So it's less headaches, less concerns, less worry in your retirement when the stock market's going crazy. And also able to get a higher projected rate of return over that same period. We also looked into the tax picture and we said, currently none of your portfolio is growing tax-free. that's okay. It's never too late to start becoming more tax efficient with your retirement planning. And so we developed their plan and we showed them that they can transition some of that taxable money into tax-free money. And so we were able to get that from around 0% tax-free to projecting around 25%, or around $630,000.

0: dollars tax-free over the next several years by creating a more tax-efficient portfolio, which in turn showed them how they could save over $350,000 projected in taxes for them and an additional $580,000 in taxes for their children as well. And so this is the type of work that we do. We show the how to make their portfolio better, how to get the most out of their portfolio as well, because they could increase their spending as well. If they wanted to, they can go up to $120,000 instead of the initial $80,000 of income that they were having coming in, an extra $40,000 more every year in their retirement. And so this is the type of work that we can do. We're going to be able to show you where you're at, what we can do better, what are the returns, what's the risk, what does the taxes look like, and just what can we do to help make your retirement better. To make that happen, all you have to do is give us a call. If you're 55 and older and you've saved $500,000 or more for your retirement, give us a call right now for your own complimentary one-on-one get-together where we're going to be able to talk about your retirement and see what we can do to help you find a path towards a more successful retirement. That number is 610-440-3722. Again, that's 610-440-3722.
1: We're always encouraging people to give us a call. 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
1: 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Of course, what brings people to this radio program, what brings people to the workshops is figuring out how much do we need to retire, guys? And every year, Charles Schwab asks Americans, how much money do you think you'll need to retire? The latest survey shows that the number came in at $1.6 million, which is actually lower than it was the year before. The year before, it was $1.8 million. But the question for you, does shooting for a specific dollar amount really make sense for us? And also, have you been able to design retirement plans that allow clients to retire comfortably with perhaps less than $1.6 million?
3: Well, Heather, to get to that first part of the question, it always makes me laugh when you look at these numbers that come out, because they don't know anything about the person themselves.
1: Right.
3: You know, $1.6 million. Now, that's supposed to be the figure for everybody. I mean, what happens if one couple has $100,000 of pension income coming in,
1: right,
3: and another couple has no pension income coming in?
1: Right.
3: Now, that $1.6 million is two different things for those folks. You know, One couple may have $100,000 of Social Security income coming in. Another couple may have $50,000. So how do you go with that $1.6 million? You can't. You really need to come in and have a financial plan drawn for you,
1: right,
3: so that you can have everything done in your terms. What it means to you. You know, so, some people want to live on $100,000 a year. Some people want to live on $50,000. Some people want to live on $200,000. It really, really depends on the people themselves and
1: right,
3: what they've saved, what they have, what kind of pension they have, Social Security. What can we do as far as helping them taxes, all of that stuff.
0: Yeah, and this is something we help people with all the time. You don't need $1.6 million to retire. We work with people who have $500,000, and we're able to help them to be able to retire. We have people who have $1 million, and we help them to be able to retire. We have people that have $4 million or $10 million, and we look into what can we do to be able to help you retire.
1: Mm-hmm.
0: And so the dollar amount isn't as important as seeing what do you need to do, what options do you have, how do we lower some of that risk as we're getting into retirement, how do we protect that income stream that we need in our retirement years. And at the end of the day, there might be a number that's specific to you, but it's not going to be a general number that's the same for every single person.
1: Right.
0: If you have, like my dad's saying, money coming in from Social Security, money coming in from a pension, well, that's less money that you need to come in from your investments.
1: Right.
0: And so based off of the specific dollar amount, I think they might be looking at like a 4% rule type thing. And so they're saying, well, if you need $60,000 or so from your investments, you're going to need at least $1.6 million. But if you don't need $60,000 from your investments, if your pension and Social Security is covering a lot of your income, you really don't need to have that much saved. If you need more from your investments, if your expenses are higher, maybe you need $100,000, well, then maybe $1.6 million isn't going to cut it for you. Maybe you need to have more saved. And so we can work together, develop that personalized plan. If you're not retired yet, we'll look into, well, what is that number we want to get to where you're going to be able to feel comfortable, where you're going to be able to not have to worry about running out of money in your retirement years. We develop a financial plan and a retirement plan showing you this is where we're at. This is the amount of income you can live on for the rest of your years. That's the more important number. How much money you have saved, I mean, unless you're comparing with friends and family and say, hey, you know, I got two. You
1: which,
0: got
1: by the
0: four,
1: way, also
0: one.
1: Something we
0: I mean,
1: go,
0: it really
1: say
0: doesn't
1: to
0: mean
1: don't
0: anything.
1: Do. Right.
0: It really doesn't mean anything how much you have saved. What matters is can you retire when you want to retire and get the amount of income that you need.
1: Got it.
0: That's what's important.
1: Yep.
0: The number that's important, your retirement age. If you're planning to retire at 65, let's put the numbers together. Let's see, can we retire at 65? You're planning to retire at 62? Let's run it. Let's see if you can retire at 62. If it's 70, it's 70. Let's run those numbers. Those are the numbers that are important. And to figure out, well, how much income can you live on? That's an important number.
1: Right.
0: Can you get the amount of income that you need? If you're living on $100,000, can we get $100,000 between your pension, your Social Security, and your investment income? And how do we do it tax efficiently? How do we do it so that you're paying the least amount in taxes over the course of your lifetime and that we're not taking any more risk than you need to in your retirement? We want to keep it within your personal risk tolerance. And so what we're going to be able to build for you is a complimentary retirement roadmap showing you, hey, here's when you're planning to retire. Here's how much income you can live on. And here's your likelihood for success. We're going to let you know, are you on the right track or do we have to change some things?
1: Mm-hmm.
0: And if we have to change some things, what are those things that we have to change so that you can accomplish your goals? If you are on the right track, maybe you can actually spend more in your retirement than you thought you could, or maybe more than you're spending right now. So come find out how much income you can live on, what strategies you can use to minimize your taxes, all with that retirement roadmap that's going to be complimentary for the next five callers who are 55 and older and have saved $500,000 or more for their retirement. So if that's you and you want to learn about when can you retire, if you're already retired, how do I set myself up so I'm getting the most out of my investments, the most out of my retirement, give us a call and we're going to be able to put together a complimentary retirement roadmap showing you the strategies that we can employ for you and your retirement. That number to dial is 610-440-3722. That's 610-440-3722.
3: When I think about folks and why some people don't call in, it really has to do with fear. They're afraid that, you know, they're going to come in and they're going to get charged all this money. And that's a thought. And that's a real thought. You know, if you are looking to retire and you haven't figured out if you're going to be able to do it successfully, you need some help. I mean, there are folks out there that they think they can do it, but if they're wrong, if they didn't calculate this or didn't calculate that, you know, we didn't get taught this stuff in high school. We didn't get taught this stuff in college.
1: Right.
3: You know, if you're wrong, when are you going to find out you're wrong?
0: 80?
3: Yeah. 10 years from now?
0: Work,
3: 15 years from now when you're running out of money? And that should be the fear.
1: Okay.
3: What we're saying to folks, Frankie's saying, have a roadmap.
1: Yeah.
3: Have a roadmap to success. Find out if it's going to work. Let's pre-test it so that you know ahead of time. We had this fellow come in, wonderful guy, 64 years old. He was a widow. He had saved $570,000 for retirement. He wanted to retire at 66. He said, you know what? I could live on $65,000 a year. Can it work? Can I do it?
1: Okay.
0: Yeah. And that's what we looked into. He said, all right, well, how much income do you have coming in? He said, well, while I'm working, I really don't need income. But once I retire, I'm going to need some income. And we looked at the spousal Social Security. He was getting roughly about $26,000 per year currently, and he was going to get that each year until he was 70. And then once he hit 70, we told him, let's turn on your own Social Security. We're going to get $44,000 each year after 70. So he also had a pension that was producing about $7,000 of income. And after age 70, he was only going to need about $15,000 per year plus taxes. Over the next few years, over the next 4 years, he's going to need about $35,000 per year. So we looked at, all right, how are we going to get this income out? How are we going to get it out tax efficiently and make sure that you're not going to run out of money? What can we do to try to strategize to make sure we're limiting that risk as best as we can and having everything set up the right way? We showed them how they could have a 92% probability of success not running out of money in his retirement. And he didn't need to have $1.6 million saved. He only had around $570,000 saved. But with everything being planned, doing everything the right way, you might not need as much money as you think to be able to retire when you're planning to retire. So give us a call and we're going to be able to put together a complimentary retirement roadmap with the amount that you have saved. And not necessarily has to be $1.6 million. If it's $500,000 or more and you want to learn, well, when can I retire? How much income can I live on? Let's get those questions answered for you. And we're going to be able to put together that complimentary retirement roadmap for anyone who calls in today. If you're 55 and older and you've saved $500,000 or more, that is what we're going to be able to do for you. So give us a call. That number is 610-440-3722. That's 610-440-3722. 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
3: And this is Frank Weed, and I just want to say on this Memorial Day weekend that I hope we all take the time to remember those folks who made incredible sacrifices so we can enjoy this freedom. 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And here in the Lehigh Valley, we have such wonderful people. And I want you all to just enjoy the weekend and also make the call. Make the call. 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
0: And I'm Frankie Guida. Thank you so much for listening. And I hope that you have a wonderful long weekend this weekend and can think about those people who have made that ultimate sacrifice for us here so that we have the freedom that we do today. So thanks for listening. And I look forward to seeing you very soon.
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7: Getting more details. I'm Paul Stevens, Fox News. A man is dead after allegedly opening fire near the White House late yesterday.
8: A Secret Service spokesperson says a person came to the checkpoint near 17th Street and Pennsylvania Avenue around 6 p.m. on Saturday, and per their preliminary investigation, they said say as a man walked up, he took a gun from his bag and began firing at officers. The Secret Service shot back and hit the suspect, who later died at a local hospital. A bystander was shot during the incident, but it's unclear whether they were initially hit by the suspect or during the crossfire. Several sources tell Fox News Digital the suspect was identified as 21-year-old Nazir Bess from Maryland. Bess allegedly had run-ins with the Secret Service and had a history of mental health issues.
7: That's Fox's Madeline Rivera in D.C., and President Trump was present in the White House when this happened. The president claiming a peace deal between the U.S. and Iran may be closed. This following a call with leaders of several countries in the Middle East over the weekend.
9: A regional source who has reviewed the agreement told Fox News the deal states that U.S. forces will stay in the proximity of Iran for 30 days. The source added that as part of the deal, Iran will receive oil sanctions waivers. Iran will also have frozen funds and assets released eventually worth billions of dollars. President Trump said the Strait of Hormuz will be opened. Shortly after, Iranian state media pushed back on that aspect of his Truth Social post, saying despite some Western media reports claiming a return of the Strait situation to pre-war conditions, what is included in the possible understanding is not a full return to the previous status, but rather the restoration of the transiting vessels to pre-war levels within 30 days.
7: Fox's Trey Yingst in Tel Aviv. The deal also reportedly includes Iran giving up its enriched uranium while the U.S. ends a blockade of Iranian ports, as well as calling for an end to fighting between Israel and Hezbollah. 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
20: 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Dr. Lebby is the Chief Division of Hip and Knee Reconstruction with the Lehigh Valley Orthopedic Institute. He's also Associate Physician in Chief at the Lehigh Valley Orthopedic Institute. And he's Vice Chairman of Clinical Affairs with the Lehigh Valley Department of Orthopedic Surgery and Assistant Chief and Co-Director at Jefferson Orthopedics and Assistant Professor at USF Morsani School of Medicine. 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And good morning, Dr. Lebby. How are you doing?
22: Good morning, Bobby.
20: So we're talking about people that are feeling sluggish, lethargic, low energy, That happens oftentimes. The heat sometimes saps you of your energy. But sometimes it's just not, it's nothing to do with the heat. You're just, you're sapped. You're tired. I don't know whether it's stress or what's, but there's sometimes it's, I guess, a psychological reason. Sometimes I think it's the physiological reason. What are some things that can make us feel tired and feel drained, like sapped of energy?
1: I mean, I think one of the biggest things is lack of sleep. Mm-hmm. You know, we all, you know, we talk about sleep, exercise, nutrition, and managing stress as the four secrets to good health. But unfortunately, a lot of times we miss when it comes to sleep. So for me, and that, and I'm guilty as charged. You know, I think that that's one of the biggest things that we can work on at making better. And it's funny. It's very similar to food, to what we eat. You know, we talk about, when we talk about weight loss, you know, everybody says, well, I'm trying. And they're really not really trying that hard. We can think we are, but, you know, if you take a pen and paper and write down every single thing you consume in a day, you'd be surprised how many wasted calories you're consuming. Well, same thing with sleep. Oh, yeah, I sleep pretty well. Well, do you? Do you really sleep well? How many times a night are you waking up? You know, how hard is it for you to get to sleep? How hard is it for you to stay asleep? What time do you go to bed? How do you sleep? What's your sleep hygiene? So for me, that's probably the number one thing. There are other things, obviously. Illnesses, you know, respiratory illnesses can do it. Certain ailments can do it. Cardiovascular disease can make you feel tired. And peripheral vascular disease, they're the things that we're really talking about today. So, of course, I might as well mention them. But they can, you know, it's a vicious cycle. You come down with cardiovascular disease and you can't exercise the way you used to exercise, and you become more sedentary, and it's just this horrible closed loop that just keeps getting worse and worse and worse. It's like, it's literally like a snowball rolling down the hill, right? Mm-hmm. You know, we don't move. Our joints don't feel gravity, and what happens? We end up with an arthritic condition due to that. And, you know, is it the chicken or is it the egg? Is it the arthritis or is it the peripheral vascular disease and high blood pressure and cardiovascular disease? Well, it's truly a combination of both. And, you know, one actually feeds off the other. They're really the main things that come to the top of my head of what can cause you to be tired. But there is more. There are more things. A lot more things. How about depression? How about depression making you feel fatigued? Right.
20: Yep.
1: You know, depression can be the great imitator. It can take many, many forms. You know, some people eat too much and can't stop eating. Some people don't eat anything. Some people oversleep, and some people don't get any sleep. And both of those things, Bobby, are actually detrimental to our bodies. Too much sleep and not enough sleep. You have to find that sweet spot, right, between 6.5 and 7.5 hours. That's really, and some even argue now it's more like 7 to 8. And they found on both sides of that spectrum, both extremes, there are significant issues like cardiovascular disease. It's connected to Alzheimer's, dementia, and other ailments that are preventable with good sleep.
20: So we're talking about poor circulation, high blood pressure, all of that can be the poor circulation could give you the lack of sleep. I mean, it'll make you feel tired because you're not getting enough oxygen to your brain, I guess. Just not getting enough blood pumped through your body. And then there's the interrelationship between poor circulation and high blood pressure. Maybe let's talk about that. Let's talk about poor circulation and making us feel.
1: Well, the combination of high blood pressure and bad circulation, or, you know, it's really called PVD or peripheral vascular disease. or a peripheral arterial disease, but it's commonly known as PAD if you hear that term. They are very closely linked. And we know, Bobby, that high blood pressure damages the walls of our vessels, right?
20: Mm-hmm.
1: Once those walls become damaged, they become sticky and things are more likely to stick to those walls. And that really can accelerate that plaque buildup that we talk about, or atherosclerosis is what it's called, the fancy word for it. And it can actually, you know, if it gets bad enough, it can actually restrict blood flow to our limbs, right? And that's where the peripheral vascular disease comes into play. So managing or taking care of our high blood pressure is really, really important in preventing both peripheral vascular disease and the progression of it. And that's why lowering our blood pressure is so important. It can really reduce the risk of heart attacks and strokes, right? So just to put things into perspective, high blood pressure is present in 35 to 55% of all patients with peripheral arterial disease.
20: Mm.
1: Over half, right? And obviously, having either condition increases the risk of heart attack or stroke. Having both significantly increases the risk, significantly multiplies it by more than a factor of 10. So, you know, it's just something to consider. An uncontrolled blood pressure, you know, so in other words, when our blood pressure is constantly high, that actually accelerates plaque formation. And that causes our vessels to narrow further. And remember, we talk about compliance, Bobby, the ability of our vessels to expand and contract. And that's really how we, our body kind of micromanages our blood pressure, right? Remember, if you constrict a vessel, you're decreasing the diameter of that vessel. So fluid flowing through it to get the same amount out has to be a higher pressure, right?
20: Right.
1: So that's how our body controls our pressure. It can expand and contract those vessels. That's compliance. When those plaques form against the walls of our arteries, it does two things. It narrows the diameter of that vessel, but those plaques also prevent or decrease the compliance of that vessel. So it's kind of a double whammy, right?
20: Right.
1: So just so quickly to throw things out there, what are some common symptoms of peripheral vascular disease? We hear the term claudication, right? There are really two types of claudication.
20: That's when Claude goes on vacation.
1: Correct.
20: It's claudication.
1: It's Claude vacation, yeah. Exactly.
20: Claudication.
1: Right, exactly. So there's vascular claudication and there's neurogenic, vasculogenic claudication and neurogenic claudication. So vascular claudication is classically when you are walking or exercising or active, you get this pain and cramping, aching in your legs and calves and thighs, and it stops when you rest. Mm-hmm. That's a classic sign of PVD or PAD.
20: That you have a clot in your leg? Is that
1: No. It's that. Just claudication doesn't mean clot. Okay. Claudication is okay. The cramping
20: okay.
1: And aching. In the legs. That's okay. Really what the claudication is.
20: And that's
1: because
20: of poor circulation?
1: Yes.
20: Okay.
1: And that poor circulation can transfer into numbness,
20: mm-hmm.
1: Coolness of the extremity. You can notice change in skin color mm-hmm. of the affected limb. And lastly, we've talked about this before, but people can notice that like a sore or a wound will heal much slower. Mm-hmm. Like you bump your leg and it just never goes away, you know, and it bleeds and then it just keeps it's there, especially things on your toes, feet, and your legs. That's a big sign. So what do we do about this stuff? Well, you know, obviously sleep, exercise, nutrition, and managing stress are key, you know, but we're going to talk about some supplements today that can really help with both blood pressure and with peripheral vascular disease.
20: So there's the venous claudication is what you called it?
1: Vascular claudication.
20: Vascular claudication. And then the other one is the
1: neurogenic. So it can be you get that claudication because of the nerve. So in other words, you know, that nerve is being, so you have, remember we can have arthritis in our spine just like we have arthritis in our mm-hmm. in our knee and hip.
20: Mm-hmm. Mm-hmm.
1: those holes where the spine come, where the nerves come out of the spine, can get smaller due to arthritis. So that nerve gets pinched, and now that nerve that's supplying that your thigh muscle or your calf muscle is dulled, right? Is just think of it as it's just not getting all the juice, right? It's not getting all the nerve juice to the to it, so that muscle becomes tired.
20: Is that? I don't want to go down a rabbit hole, wormhole, if you don't want to.
1: You love to.
20: No, I really don't want to. Is that
1: I'm putting on my worm hat.
20: Is that the same thing as sciatica? Because when you get that,
1: no, they're kind of two different things.
20: Okay, all right. Hey, let me give the special here. If you have questions for Dr. Levy, 833-707-7900, toll free, 833-707-7900. 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If somebody's got a question about some knee pain for the doc, let's bring that up over here and get back to Dr. Levy and bring up, let's see, Mary Lou. Mary Lou, good morning. You're on with Dr. Levy.
2: Hi, good morning.
1: Good morning. Good morning, Mary Lou.
2: Yes. What I wanted, why I called, last Saturday I was outside. I wanted to do a little bit of watering, just a small spot, so I thought I'd just use my metal sprinkling can. Uh-huh. And while carrying it, I must have got it down against the ground, and it kind of tripped over and tripped me, and I went down falling over it, upper body first, and then my knee came banging down on the metal sprinkling can.
1: Uh-huh.
2: And my first thought wasn't about my knee. It was about how I was going to get up because I had bilateral knee surgery back in 2012.
1: Mm-hmm.
2: And finally, after getting the attention of a neighbor, I was able to get up. So I came in and I checked my knee. And, of course, it was already swelling. And so I got some ice on, put it on like every 15 minutes or so. And when I checked it later on, it was starting to get black and blue. And it was black and blue, like in strange ways. At first, it was like a dotted. I could see like dark, small dark spots under my skin. And the next time I looked at it, it was kind of like all over. Mm-hmm. And then it changed again. It was more like mottled. So by Wednesday, it was painful to the touch and certain ways I turned my leg. So I'm wondering, what is my next step here? What should I be doing?
1: Well, when you said you had knee surgery, do you have a replacement?
2: Yes, I had two knees.
1: So I always tell this to patients that have replacements. They always get scared if they fall and land on their knee, right? If you had fallen the way you fell on that can, or the watering can, without a knee replacement, the same thing would happen, right? You know, a replacement is really a resurfacing. We don't you know, replace the whole thing, right? You still have your nerves, your tendons, the skin, the tissue underneath, the bone is still there. Everything's there. So if you fall on a regular knee, on an unoperated on knee, you're going to bruise, and that is going to happen, right?
2: Yeah.
1: If you fall hard enough on your regular knee, on your own knee, the bone will break, right? The only difference between a knee replacement knee and an unreplaced knee is just the way we fix it, right? So if you fall hard enough on a knee replacement, you can break your leg. But the fact that you got up, the fact that you're walking, the fact that you are not using any assisted devices to walk, that's correct, right? Am I correct in assuming that?
2: I use a cane just when I go out and about. I don't have to use it to get around otherwise.
1: But you haven't changed anything since your fall. Like you're doing the same thing, exactly. So if there was something drastically wrong with your knee, then you really wouldn't be able to bear weight on it. So right then and there, just with this conversation, I'm not overly concerned that you did something to damage the replacement. What I'd be interested in seeing is how bad of a bruise do you have there? Do you have like a hematoma under there? You know, so I would get it checked out just to have somebody look at it. They can get x-rays and make sure everything's okay. But I'm very confident that you didn't damage the knee replacement itself. But, you know, just like I said, you have that skin and soft tissues around there. You fell hard on against the metal can, and you probably have a contusion, a bruise. And that's going to take time to get better. So what I would recommend to you is following the RICE protocol: rest, ice, compression, elevation. So I would get like an ACE wrap or a knee sleeve, and kind of wrap it, keep it elevated, not probably doing too much this Memorial Day weekend with all the rain that we're supposed to get. So rest up, and elevate that leg. And then what I would do is slowly do some exercises after a period of that rest, ice, compression, and elevation.
20: So the RICE thing, that's really easy. That's really cool. I never heard that before. Rest, ice, compression, elevation. That's easy enough to remember. So that should help you out there. And I guess just go some. If it's really bad, go get that. Would it be an X-ray doc then?
1: Well, is the person that did your replacement still around?
2: No, I don't think he does any work anymore.
1: Okay. I mean, I'd be happy to see you in my office if you wanted to, or go to any orthopedic, any joint specialist would be happy to see you. I'd be happy to see you in my office.
2: Maybe I would consider that, yeah.
1: If you want to, we'll get you to our producer, and he'll write, our producer Mike, and he'll write down your contact info. And
20: we have that, so.
1: Okay, well, I have it, so I can send it to my assistant. I'm not in the office till Thursday because I'm operating the other days, but I'd be happy to squeeze you in on Thursday.
2: Okay. Oh, that would be fun.
1: Yeah, we can do that and just take a look. Okay. But I'm not overly concerned about it at all. But we can definitely take a look at it to ease your mind, and that's really what it's for.
20: Okay.
1: Your mind.
2: Yeah, thank you. Thank you very much.
1: So what, are you taking any products?
2: Well, I do take I have, you know, varicose veins.
1: Uh-huh.
2: And I do have the, let's see, what are they called? Venous insufficiency, peripheral vascular.
1: Uh-huh.
2: So I do take the neural health. I take the leg and vein.
1: Oh, good.
2: I take the 1250, what is it, TG?
20: Yeah, yeah.
2: I mean, I'm sorry, 2500.
20: Yeah, 2500. Uh-huh, yeah.
1: Uh-huh.
2: I take the brain focus.
1: Uh-huh. Well, you're taking a lot of stuff.
2: Yeah.
20: Well, hey, all right. Well, I'm going to get the information to Mike, and then the doctor's office will be calling.
1: We'll take care of you.
20: Thank you, Mary Lou. Have a great Memorial weekend. Yeah. The special is, again, it's throwback pricing, and then the coupon codes buy three, get two free, or buy three, get two free, buy two, get one free, buy four, get three free. Coupon codes flag 3, 5, and 7. Out of time here. I'll give you this special after we come back from the break.
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20: Welcome back to the Rescue Helpline Show. 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The doctor here, not on behalf of the hospital or the Orthopedic Institute, he's here on behalf of Rescue. And again, we wish you a good Memorial Weekend. You could say happy, and for those who sacrifice their lives would want us to enjoy our lives, but we cannot forget what it is about. And for all those that gave and paid the ultimate price for us, that's what this is about, and that's what Rescue is honoring this weekend, at least by saying they asked me to acknowledge that every half hour. It is to wish you a good Memorial Day and to thank those who paid the price, even those that we think can't hear us. To those family members who, you know, some World War II veteran families might be still around, certainly Vietnam and other conflicts, who've lost a loved one, a sincere thank you for that sacrifice. The special this weekend, first of all, they did roll back pricing for the entire month of May. Everything's rolled back. Second of all, there's this bonus. 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Back to Dr. Eric Levy. We're talking about circulation, poor circulation, and how this poor circulation can drain your energy. Of course, poor circulation can also give you, usually it's high blood pressure, but you're not getting enough oxygen to your brain, really, ultimately, into your body, and your body needs oxygen delivered by the blood. So poor circulation, high blood pressure, they're intertwined. We're talking about that. Let's talk about some products that can help with that, Doc.
1: Sure. So you were saying, just to echo what you were saying about Memorial Day there, when I was first in practice, I used to see a whole bunch of guys coming in with the World War II caps, World War II baseball caps, World War II veteran. And it was great. Like, I would always have conversations with them. I even got to befriend a veteran and used to spend about a half hour every time he came in every 3 months and talk about things. But now you don't see that anymore. You don't see the World War II hats as much. And now you see the Vietnam veteran hats or the Korean hats. More Vietnam veterans now because the others are gone. And that's why it's so important to remember, when you're having that celebratory beer or you're having that, hot dog, just remember the fallen that made it possible for us to do that here. So, I just wanted to echo what Rescue said. It's so very important to just reflect a little. Remember, it's not just it's not a celebratory hospital. It's really a holiday. It's really to remember. and remember people that sacrificed their lives for us.
20: Now, thank you, Doc. Circulation.
1: Back to circulation. So, I mean, let's start with magnesium, I guess. We usually wait till the very last moment to talk about magnesium. But, you know, there are a lot of magnesium products out there, but they're really, I think, is one product that's really the best, right? And that's the Rescue Magnesium Complete. It is actually three magnesium salts that are more easily absorbed, easier on the stomach, and will not cause any diarrhea or other gas or other GI problems that can occur taking other magnesium products. You know, people don't realize, but so for me as an orthopedic surgeon, magnesium is extremely important for our bone health. It's one of those minerals that makes our bone hard. And it is extremely important. The good thing about magnesium is it can make your gut more readily able to absorb calcium.

0: it's so very important. So there's been plenty of articles and research on this. And typical supplemental dosing in studies usually ranges from 300 to 500 milligrams of elemental magnesium daily. Guess what? There's 1,000 in the magnesium magnesium complete, I believe. I'm looking at an old magnesium thing. So, the magnesium complete, I believe, is 1,000 milligrams. It hasn't changed.
1: I'll look it up while you're doing your thing. Go ahead.
0: Yeah, so, you know, there are clinicals, there are enough clinical findings that show that it absolutely helps with our blood pressure, and it helps with the health of our vessels. It's an easy thing to do. But it doesn't just stop there. We know magnesium also really helps with insulin sensitivity. So it can help with blood sugar metabolism. It's important. We know it relaxes our muscles. So there are some people, Bobby, that we talked about sleep earlier and getting good sleep. There are some people that take magnesium and it helps them sleep. It's actually something I recommend for people having trouble sleeping. I recommend the omega-3. I recommend the magnesium, and I recommend the PM sleep.
1: 1,000 milligrams is correct.
0: Yeah, okay, so I just didn't want to say anything that was not correct. We know the magnesium can help our heart rhythm, our blood. We talked about it supporting our blood pressure. It's very important to the health of our nervous system and our immune system. I already mentioned how important it is for our bone health. So, taking magnesium can really make a difference. And what are some signs of magnesium deficiency? Well, they're kind of global symptoms, but anxiety, difficulty sleeping, irritability, abnormal heart rhythm, blood pressure issues, muscle spasm and weakness, and poor nail growth. They're just some signs of magnesium insufficiency, or deficiency, I mean. So, I think it's an important supplement to add to your regimen, especially if you're dealing with peripheral vascular disease and high blood pressure. It's just one of those natural things you can do to help lower your blood pressure a couple points.
1: Yeah. So, then right along with that, either would be the Orosin or one of the omega-3s. Because you want to get those veins compliant, flexible. You know, you also want to have battle cholesterol, which the omega-3s will do. But let's tackle omega-3s next.
0: Yeah, absolutely. So, and again, they help in both direct ways and indirect ways, right? So any of the powers of choice from Rescue, any of the seven powers of choice are really going to be the best choice that you can make. Power, potency, and purity, the three Ps we like to say. You won't find a better product out there. Eurofins Toxicology Lab, one of the top toxicology labs in the world, look for over 270 contaminants in the omega-3s. Because remember, taking an omega-3 is a great step. It's a great choice. You're making the right decision. But which one you take is really the penultimate decision that can change your health, right? You know, taking any, picking one randomly off the shelf, it might have some EPA and DHA in it, but you don't know what else it has in it. It could have one or 200 of those 270 contaminants that Eurofins scans for, right? Mm-hmm. Something that you're taking that you think is helping you could actually be harming you, right? Just something to consider. Also, it has different delivery systems, right? The Rescue 1250 is a standard soft gel. If you don't like that, you can take the Rescue 1250 liquid. That's the most natural form, the triglyceride form. You can take if you don't like a big soft gel, you can take, just like Mary Lou takes, you can take the TG2500. If you'd like a little more DHA than EPA, you can take the Rescue 1250 Plus or the Rescue Calamarine. And the Rescue 1250 Plus, remember, contains 500 international units of vitamin D3 in each soft gel. So how does taking an omega-3 help with blood pressure and peripheral vascular disease? Well, directly, the omega-3s have been shown to help lower our blood pressure. This was a finding by the American Journal of Hypertension, one of those exciting journals that you can read right before bed. It shows that the study showed that EPA and DHA are as effective

0: not more effective in lowering blood pressure as some of the commonly recommended lifestyle changes like increasing physical activity, restricting alcohol intake, and sodium intake. The most significant effects were found in subjects with existing high blood pressure. And when we're talking about lowering blood pressure, the systolic pressure, that pressure up top, was lowered 4.5 millimeters of mercury, and the diastolic on an average was 3.05 millimeters of mercury. And that's important. Remember that number. So we talk about natural ways to lower our blood pressure. Well, that's one, the omega-3s. In a minute or two, I'll talk about the rescue orosine. That's another way to drop your pressure 1 or 2 points. Then you exercise 1 or 2 points. Then you restrict your salt 1 or 2 points. You stop drinking alcohol. It's a couple points. Adding all those things up, you can change your blood pressure naturally by, just what I mentioned, 15 to 20 points. And that might mean the difference between taking 3 medications or 1 medication or even no medication.
1: None for me. 90 right? Over 52.
0: There you go. You're ice. You're like ice, the ice man. Mm-hmm. So that's the direct way that Rescue 1250 or any of the Rescue Omega-3s can help. But remember, as we mentioned, as we talk about a lot, it lowers our cholesterol. And by lowering our cholesterol, then we have less chance that those things are going to stick to the sticky walls of the vessel, right? It also helps with diabetes, and we know that diabetes is a risk, significant risk of cardiovascular disease. There are so many different ways. And lastly, we talk about exercise. Well, omega-3s help with exercise, right? They help with exercise tolerance. They help with the DOMS effect, delayed onset muscle soreness. And one more just to throw in there is sleep. We talked about how important sleep is. Omega-3s can help with, remember I mentioned earlier, is I recommend it as one of the things to sleep because it helps block certain cytokines that can keep us up at night. All those things it can help with.
1: Right, and again, this has all got to do with circulation and energy. Because most people think that, as we mentioned, there's a lot of reasons why you could have lack of energy. It could be depression. It could be a lot of things. But many times it is just poor circulation. You're not getting enough oxygen to your brain, to your body. You're just exhausted. You're not getting it could be depression. It could be lack of sleep. It could be circulation. And we're just trying to help people help you not feel tired all the time. So that's, we could even probably get into some of the products for meal enhancement just to help you have the energy because they get low testosterone. So one of the rescue the rescue natural males got the ingredients that help you produce some more of your own natural testosterone. 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Let me just remind you too, the special is, this is a long special. 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So to help, I honestly feel that then, since we're talking about poor circulation can drain your energy and lack of energy in general, honestly, one of the things you talked about was sleep. We should have had the rescue PM in here, but let's talk about some of the things they still do have that we haven't gotten to in here. The
0: Orosine.
1: Well, the Orosine and the leg and vein. Yeah, so go ahead. Yeah.
0: So the rescue Orosine, again, is another great product that can really help with our blood pressure and really help with our heart health. Because remember, you know, blood pressure and peripheral vascular disease are really tied closely together. We talked about that early in the show. If your vessels are healthy, then it's going to be more likely that you don't have high blood pressure. If your pressure is healthy and normal, then you're going to have less likely to have, you're going to be less likely to have damage to the vessels. So they really work hand in hand, and they're both major contributors to cardiovascular disease. So the rescue Orosine is a great, like I said, a great product that contains the magnesium orotate and inosine, and both extremely important in helping our bodies become more efficient at producing ATP or adenosine triphosphate. Remember, that's the energy of our cells. That's what sets our aerobic organisms like ourselves apart from anaerobic organisms, right? So the Orosine can actually help lower our blood pressure, and it's naturally, and it might be 3 or 4 points, just like we mentioned with the omega-3s. It can also stabilize our heart rate. In other words, it can help prevent irregular rhythms and palpitations. It's extremely important when it comes to exercise tolerance. And again, exercise is one of the keys to lowering our blood pressure and also a key to the health of our vessels. You know, so really, really important. And it does so through increasing the production of ATP. You know, if you're just starting to exercise and you're on the machine and you can only do it for 5 minutes, you know, taking regular Orosine, you might notice that you might be able to start to do a little more, and that 5 minutes turns into 10 minutes, that 10 minutes turns into 15, into 20, and all of a sudden you're doing it for 30 minutes. Because remember, 150 minutes a week, 5 days a week, that's exercise, a half hour 5 days a week, is just the bare minimum of what we're supposed to do when it comes to exercise. So adding rescue Orosine to your regimen along with the omega-3 is really key. You know, lastly, you know, and this is another product that Mary Lou that we spoke with earlier is taking, the rescue leg and vein support. It's really a natural blend of key bioflavonoids and high potency oligomeric proans OPCs. How about we do that? Because even I can't produce the proanthocyanidins. And they're just think of them as really powerful antioxidants, and they're really shown to help with our circulatory system. You know, their antioxidant properties really have been shown to provide targeted benefits for circulation. You know, when you're standing all day at work, and, you know, at the end of the day, you know, you're wearing your regular socks, and you notice at the top of the sock you have the marks from the socks, and you can press in and you can see that there's, you know, there's some swelling of that lower extremity. That's the kind of things that the rescue leg and vein support can help. And I was skeptical of this, but then I've talked to some patients that are on it, and they swear by it. They say it really works. And it's because of the antioxidants. The flavonoids have been shown to improve circulation and returning blood flow back to the heart. And the quercetin that's in it has anti-inflammatory effects and can promote healthy blood pressure. And rutin helps strengthen capillaries and provide anti-inflammatory and healing effects. So a great thing to think about adding to your regimen if you're concerned about your peripheral vasculature.
1: All right. So, and again, lastly, again, the show is about basically poor circulation can drain your energy. So you get that circulation going with the omega-3s, with the magnesium, which the doctor thoroughly explained all of that. If you have any, if you're a late riser and you tune in partway through, we always podcast this up at the Rescue website, res-q.com. It takes a few days, but it gets up there so you can listen to it. And, of course, we have the Sunday replay, Sundays 1 to 3. All right, Doc, thank you very much. Have a great week.
0: Hey, thanks, Bobby. You also, and a blessed week to all.
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4: A history of mental illness. I'm Roger Stern, Fox News. The gunman killed by Secret Service yesterday after opening fire on the White House is no stranger to the agency. Fox's Madeline Rivera in Washington.
5: Federal law enforcement sources tell Fox News Digital the suspect was 21-year-old Nasir Best from Maryland. Best allegedly had encountered Secret Service at least twice last year and had a history of mental health issues. Court records state Best was charged in July with trying to enter a restricted area near the White House. Authorities say Best told them he was Jesus Christ and that he wanted to get arrested. Best was also reportedly detained by Secret Service the previous month for flagging down agents and making threats. The president saying on Truth Social, the gunman near the White House had a violent history and possible obsession with our country's most cherished structure.
4: The gunfire critically injured a bystander. President Trump says a peace deal between the U.S. and Iran has been largely negotiated following a call with leaders of several countries in the Middle East over the weekend. And he's winning praise from Republicans, including Indiana Congressman Marlon Stutzman.
6: President Trump's diplomacy and his ability to bring these countries together for common causes is why they're so effective right now. Iran is on an island by themselves in the Middle East, and so President Trump has a lot of leverage.
4: Stutzman on Fox and Friends Weekend, critics say Iran has the leverage, and it does not confirm President Trump's claim that an agreement is largely negotiated. For much of the Memorial Day weekend, it won't feel like the start of summer. It's cold and rainy in the Northeast and Great Lakes area. Better in the West with dry and warmer weather expected. Holiday weekend is a history of fickle weather. Sometimes it's warm and sunny. Other years, not so. 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
1: 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Dr. Jeffrey Shapiro joining me this hour. 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And again, want to give you the special. 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So the rollback pricing, everything ends on the 28th. And I just got the new special for the follow-up after that. So this is rollback pricing ends ends on the 28th. Thursday the 28th at midnight. 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So we get to Dr. Shapiro here right now and bring him in and say good morning to you. Good morning, Doc. How you doing?
11: Good morning, Bobby. I'm doing very well. Hope you're doing well as well.
1: Yes, and I want to say first from Rescue before I forget, and want to remind folks that with this weekend is all about Memorial Day weekend, about those who are no longer with us because they paid an incredible price for us. So you know what? Live the life that's worthy of their sacrifice, including being healthy and enjoying your life. So again, to those who served who cannot hear our voices, thank you. And to those family members who go on without them, thank you this Memorial Day weekend from the Rescue family. So we're talking this hour about protecting our bodies for summer. Summer, you know, you have the beach, the pool, you got sunburn. You know, by the way, what is it, Doc? I mean, I'm going to throw you a curve here. I wasn't planning on asking this, but I was out riding my bike the other day, really hot, and did 13 miles, and have a friend that was also biking different time. We weren't biking together in the heat, and we're fine, no heat stroke, no, you know, sweating, all that stuff. We were drinking plenty of water. But why is it that heat makes you tired? What is it about heat that just seems to sap the energy out of you? You there, Doc? Oh, there you are. There you are. I'm sorry. I had the wrong button up. I'm sorry. Go ahead, Doc.
11: Can you hear me?
1: Yes, go ahead.
11: Yeah. So I think heat dehydrates you. Your heart has to work a little bit harder. There's physiological changes that draw the energy out of you. But it is true that after you spend the day on the beach or you take a long bike ride like I used to do plenty of times, it just, obviously, it depletes your energy, it dehydrates you. I think that would be probably the most important thing. Even if you stay hydrated, your body has a mechanism to increase blood flow to its surface to keep your core temperature, you know, where it's supposed to be. But I've never really been asked that question, but just thinking about it physiologically, I think there's a lot of things that happen. You deplete your body's energy. Clearly, that's a factor. Your cellular energy is going down. You're utilizing it to create functional muscle energy. So I guess your energy reserve goes down. Even though you could have endurance, you get tired. But getting tired after you exercise is a normal. You know, most people, when they exercise a little bit, they get energy. But when you put yourself into a state where you're exercising excessively, now 13 miles on a bike, I got to say, Bobby, it's pretty good exercise. That's a good pump of energy.
1: Yeah, that was about an hour and 15 minutes. I'm doing about 10 and a half miles an hour. So, I enjoy doing that. I wish I could do it more, honestly, but I just get out when I can and do that. When if I can't get out that long, then I just get on my treadmill. And I enjoy that, but that's not as nowhere near as the fun as the biking. I really enjoy the biking. So we're talking about, again, protecting our bodies for summer. You got the pool. You got, you know, all the overeating. Because it seems like we're always eating too much. You're talking about laying out in the sun. Just laying out in the sun can sap you of energy. I guess it comes down to dehydration. What are ways we can protect our skin just beyond sunscreen from sun damage? Is there any rescue supplement or anything that might help there?
11: Well, certainly we could talk about omega-3s, but just when I think about going out in the sun during the hot hours of the summer, I always think about making sure that you don't stay in the direct sun between those high hours, like between 10 o'clock, 10 and 11 o'clock and 4 o'clock. So just staying, but most people can't do that. So let's get into a shady area. I know that when I used to work outside, do the gardening, pulling weeds, you know, I always say to myself, okay, take a break, get into the shade if you feel like you're overheated, and make sure that you cover your head with a hat, because that could actually reduce your heat, you know, your heat exposure quite a lot. Now, just yesterday, in preparation for the show, I never knew, and maybe you could help me on this, did you know that there are special clothings, tightly woven clothing, that have actually UV, ultraviolet protection? I didn't know that there were special clothings out there that could protect you from sunlight. So there's a line of clothing out there that actually, the way that it's tightly woven and dark colored. Now, I thought that it would be help to wear a light colored shirt, but they say that dark colored shirts reflect the sunlight off of you. So I just learned that just yesterday in prep for the show.
1: I didn't know that either. No, I didn't know that either. No, I didn't know that.
11: Ultraviolet protection clothing. I never heard of it.
1: No. Hey, what are they thinking next, right? It sure beats. But then the ultimate irony is, though, that we get vitamin D from the sun, then we put on all the sunscreen, and we don't get the vitamin D. So that's one of the reasons why we're talking about protecting our bodies for the summer, but sometimes we protect them so well that we make ourselves vitamin D deficient. So maybe we should talk about that a little bit here, vitamin D.
11: Vitamin D is essential, and you can actually help support your vitamin D level, but by no means do you say to yourself, okay, I don't need to take my vitamin D because it's summer out. That's not true. Okay, you need to continue to supplement with vitamin D. That's why we always measure our vitamin D levels in the middle of the winter when it's its lowest, and also during the summer. Now, you may be able to reduce your vitamin D level, but most of the time, sunlight does raise your vitamin D, and it's always healthier because even if you raise it by 5 milligrams, it's still a good number. But I got to tell you, yes, there are some people that I see that are pale white. And this is usually the Chinese population. I don't know why. They come out in the sun. They have this big hat, this big rimmed hat on, and they're completely, completely clothed with clothing so that they don't get any sunlight. But they're sitting on the beach. I'm like, under an umbrella. I'm like, what are these people doing? Why are they actually sitting on a beach so protected from the sun? I guess some people like to sit by the ocean, but I mean, I live a few miles from the ocean. So, but I got to tell you, when I go out into the sun, I need to absolutely wear skin protection. And I am very cautious about the sun because about 8 years ago, my wife saw a little black little dimple on my chest wall. And I was like, that's nothing. It's just a beauty mark. Well, it turned out that was not a beauty mark. It was a melanoma. And so I had it removed. I'm completely free of any cancer, but I got to tell you, it was a scare. And I said to myself, you know what? The sun is not something to deal with. It could be very. You have to be very cautious when you go out to the sunlight.
1: So vitamin D. If you're not getting it, even in the summer, folks, take your vitamin D supplement, because most of us are doing the sunscreen and all of that stuff. So, but let's talk about, again, we're talking, the theme is protecting our bodies for the summer. One of the things is, again, the base of the pyramid is omega-3s. How do they help us with our body in the summer? Omega-3s.
11: Yeah, omega-3s have about 4 or 5 different mechanisms. We know for a fact that especially EPA, which reduces pro-inflammatory chemicals. By doing so, they soothe the redness, the swelling, and the burning of the skin. So they do this by lowering the amount of inflammation in the skin, in our bodies. And by doing that, you actually have a protective effect against UV exposure. Now, we know for a fact that this is really important, and this is something that I learned additionally a few days ago, that by taking omega-3s, you could actually enhance your immunity, and by doing that, you could actually clearly reduce your risk of precancerous mutations in your genes, in your DNA. I was like, wow. By just taking omega-3s, you can reduce your risk of all kinds of skin cancers, common like squamous cell carcinoma, all these other cancers. And I never knew that. It's so protective against our genetic material that going into the cell, you actually could protect your skin from developing a precancerous lesion. And that's really encouraging. But also, we know, and we always talk about this, if you want to look younger, you want to feel younger, you could actually fortify your cell membranes. The epidermis of your skin is fortified by ingesting adequate levels of omega-3. So basically, it's almost like putting a protective blanket on your skin. It hydrates your skin. It diminishes the effects of UV radiation. So it does it in all these three different mechanisms. And I got to tell you, simply take omega-3s, you're going to feel younger. Your skin is going to have more plump to it. You're going to be able to produce more collagen. You're not going to dehydrate your skin. And you are going to protect it against the deadly cancers that come from overexposure of UV radiation.
1: So omega-3s are the base of the pyramid, even for protecting your body in the summer. If you have questions for Dr. Shapiro, and by the way, you know, we ended up, I forgot, we again, the free bottle offer. 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So omega-3 supplements can help support again, your skin health. They are just the same. They're in every cell in your body. You need omega-3s. I think one of the things to protect your body during the summer, because you're talking about getting dehydrated and depleted, would be the Rescue Renew You. It's a great Tang. It tastes like Tang. It's got amino acids in it. I think the ingredients itself would help you, but the fact that you would be drinking... people don't drink enough water. This is water with all the amino acids added and a nice flavor to it, so they end up not getting dehydrated. Doc, talk to me about Rescue Renew You.
11: Yeah, it's something that I got hooked on about a decade ago. And I said to myself, it has more than just the ability to consume more water, because you mix it with water, it does have a great taste to it, but it has all the necessary amino acids, as you were saying, which are essential to building protein, muscle in your body. So it has, I can list them, L-arginine needed for the production of creatine, which is a muscle-building amino acid. It has glycine, a key component for collagen. So you talk about renewing collagen in your skin, or at least maintaining the effective collagen, which is the structure under the epidermis of your skin. It has tyrosine in it, which aids in brain function, lysine in it, which helps in collagen production. It has all these natural amino acids that actually enhance the ability of your body to sustain longevity, functionality, and life. Now, it also has something that we always speak about. As we get older, Bobby, unfortunately, what happens is we lose the ability to enhance our growth hormone. Growth hormone precipitously drops, just like our hormones drop, like testosterone and estrogen. In order to maintain your natural growth hormone levels, because obviously growth hormone is not indicated unless you have a deficiency in your pituitary as you're younger. And that's unfortunately for some individuals, that's a problem. And that's the reason why you would give someone growth hormone. But taking chemical growth hormone could be extremely dangerous, because it does enhance sometimes those people who are supplementing with growth hormone, those athletes. We now found out that they have an increased risk of certain cancers. But if you could do it naturally by taking Renew You, you are naturally enhancing your body's ability to have its own elevation in growth hormone. And obviously, growth hormone sustains youthfulness and longevity. Now, it also has a specific blend of all the minerals. We talk about magnesium. We talk about vitamin C, vitamin A for our immune system. We talk about copper, chromium. It has a skin support formula. It has a mental focus blend. And it also has a little bit of magnesium orotate and a little bit of inosine, which is obviously what's in orosine. So I think that it is a unbelievable formula to stay hydrated. It's age-defying because it helps with your skin, it helps with your mental focus, and it helps with every aspect what you need to improve your own muscle mass, and it also combats free radicals. That's also an important point. So it neutralizes free radicals to inhibit the destruction of our cells. My God, what's better than that? Just one drink per day, one packet or one drink per day in this dietary supplemental drink will maintain hydration, skin formulation. It's a great product. I love Renew You. I start out my day, rather than drinking orange juice, which is filled with sugar, it has vitamin C, but it doesn't have everything else that I just mentioned.
1: The Renew You, I'm still drinking it the same way you are. I bought enough that I have the packets, but now it comes in one big container, so that instead of the 21-day supply in the box that we were sending out, it's now the whole month's supply, so they totally changed it. But I'm still using up my packets yet. I bought that much in advance. But and again, the importance of amino acids, Doc. I mean, I don't think people understand amino acids, though?
11: Amino acids they're like this building block to the subunits of proteins. So amino acids come together to develop a protein. A protein is very important in maintaining our DNA and RNA. So they're small little packets of building blocks for our body. So with a lack of amino acids, our bodies would not be able to build muscle cells, neurotransmitters, like the thing that communicate in our brains. Everything that is built in our bodies is amino acids. Obviously, you heard about peptides. Peptides are small packets of amino acids that enhance cellular function, focus, mental focus. So we need amino acids, the building blocks of our cells. And without it, your cells are not going to be able to actually maintain their natural ability to do the things they do. Take, for instance, a muscle cell. Muscle cells are made up of different amino acids, collagen, the things that support our skin, our ligaments, our bones. They're all made up from amino acids. And obviously, we get amino acids from the foods that we're eating, our diet. But a lot of people don't eat a good, healthy Mediterranean diet. They eat a Western diet that's filled with sugar that destroys our bodies. They're filled with saturated fats. They're high cholesterol foods. There's just, that's why you need to understand supplementing with the things that we're talking about today are pivotal in maintaining our cellular health and our functional health. But that's what amino acids are.
1: And again, it's on top of all the benefits that are in those that he just rattled off and then some. Again, it helps you stay hydrated during the summer because you're drinking, and they're just a great drink. I sometimes remember to take them on my bike ride rather than just the water. I take the Renew You along on the ride. I have one bottle of water and then one bottle of the Renew You. So that's an option. We're talking about protecting our bodies for the summer. The 1250, the Renew You. Let's talk about let's do this. Let's talk about the Orosine, Doc. I mean, you're getting drained of energy. You said even the sun saps your body of energy. You get dehydrated, whatever. How does Orosine play into this?
11: Well, as you get older, unfortunately, the efficiency of creating ATP at the cellular level is also something that also fades as we get older. So if you're losing energy and you can't maintain a natural physical energy as you get older, Orosine boosts energy and endurance. It does it by actually building up cellular ATP, adenosine triphosphate. Inosine, one of the ingredients, the two natural ingredients in Orosine, inosine and magnesium orotate, both enhance the development of cellular ATP. So at the cellular level, within the mitochondria of the cell, this product will enhance the manufacturing of ATP, and therefore you have a fuel tank that is elevated to a point where if you need more energy, you're going to be able to get it. And this is sustainable energy. This is not fictitious energy. This is not the kind of energy that you feel nervous with. It lowers your blood pressure naturally. It improves the delivery of oxygen to every organ in the body more readily because Orosine will allow oxygen to pump off that red blood cell, piggyback on that red blood cell, and then go right into where it needs to go, into your muscle cell, your brain cell, your gut cell. So that's what Orosine is all about. It boosts energy.
1: It's not. I'm up against the clock. It's not sugar. It's not caffeine. It is actually working at the cellular level, and it's physiological things that are happening. It's not a fake boost. 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
1: Welcome back to the Rescue Healthline Show. 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Talking with Dr. Jeffrey Shapiro, cardiologist, about protecting our bodies for summer. By the way, here's a great testimonial from somebody who was just listening. I love Rescue Renew You. Help me get in some extra water, which I'm happy about. I also feel it gives me more energy. So I replace my afternoon coffee with something good for me. So that's a cool thing. Hey, right? Isn't that cool, Doc? It's a good idea.
11: Yeah. That's a great idea.
1: So I can't believe I don't drink coffee, but I understand people drink it in the morning. But, boy, I'm most people that tell me if they drink in the afternoon, they're toast. So you don't need that. You want natural energy. These are, again, the amino acids. We talked about it when over the Renew You. This is working at the cellular level to give your body the ATP, to help it produce the ATP that you need for real energy, not sugar energy, not caffeine energy. This is actually all these amino acids are naturally occurring amino acids that would be in your body. You're just replenishing it along with all the other ingredients that help you have that energy at the cellular level. So that's what we talked about. We were in the middle, though, talking about that was a testimonial about a Renew You. We were starting on down the road on Orosine, too, Doc. So talk to me about that.
11: Yeah, Orosine is just...
1: I forget where we left off, so...
11: We spoke about Orosine already, but we'll just highlight it. Orosine is a natural product with two natural ingredients, inosine and magnesium orotate. And what they do is they enhance the production of cellular ATP within the mitochondria, which is in every cell of your body. It is the powerhouse of the cell. It's the energy packet in the cell that creates cellular energy. Now, we're talking about all cells. We're talking about heart cells. We're talking about brain cells. We're talking about neurological cells. We're talking about gut cells. Every cell that has to function at every level needs energy. It needs fuel. As we get older, our ATP levels precipitously drop with just the efficiency of making ATP. We used to get ATP from good food sources like carbohydrates, sugars, proteins, and fat. But sometimes that transition to create energy fails us as we get older. This is a natural way to boost the body's cellular ATP, which is the fuel that drives every cell in your body.
1: So, again, the Renew You also has some, but it's a different magnesium?
11: No, Renew You has a small amount of magnesium orotate and inosine. So Orosine has typically 282 milligrams of orotate. It has only 18 milligrams of elemental magnesium, but it has 400 milligrams of inosine. Now, the Renew You has 50 of inosine and 50 of magnesium orotate. So it's a much smaller dose. So Renew You is not going to replace Orosine's effectiveness. It just adds to it. So if you're taking Renew You, that doesn't mean you don't take your Orosine. You need to supplement Orosine by itself in order to maintain your ATP level.
1: And can you take too much?
11: No, you cannot take too much. Right. No. Right. So if you take an Orosine, you can take Renew You. And if you are in heart failure or if your heart is failing for any reason, I usually recommend three tablets of Orosine as opposed to the normal two tablets a day.
1: Now, the next interesting thing here, and by the way, is the also included in some of the products that can protect our bodies. I mean, there's a whole list of rescue products, folks, and I certainly think that we could have included other products in here, like the multivitamins and things like that, the Ultimate B, the Vital D3, all of that. But they included in here in protecting our bodies for the summer the probiotic 5X. Why would? How does it? I'm thinking about protecting our bodies like from sunburn or whatever, but maybe they mean something else when they say protecting our bodies for summer. How did the maybe it's from the garbage we're eating in the summer. I'm not sure. But they threw in the probiotics. Talk to me about why that would be in there for protecting our bodies.
11: Well, I think if anyone realizes how important probiotics are in maintaining our immunity, 80% of your immune system resides under the layer of your intestinal cells. So by taking probiotic 5X from Rescue, you're going to maximize your immune response. Now, we spoke about the protective effect of our omega-3s. Now we're talking about how to enhance our immune system, because it's the protective army of your immune cells that actually protect you from UV radiation. If your immune system within your gut is heightened by probiotics,

0: That includes your skin. That includes everything, folks. It's sometimes you forget how the homeostasis, how everything is interrelated. And I guess it's the same thing for the all essential enzymes then, that's why they included those, because it's got to do with gut health, Doc?
1: Exactly. So the better your gut health is by aiding in the ability to you to break down the foods that we're eating, such as carbohydrates, proteins, and fats. Some people are intolerant to lactose. So this has all the enzymes, the amylase, the proteases, the lipases, the lactases, the maltases. So if you could actually break down the foods that you're eating more effectively, you're going to be able to enter into your cells, your gastric cells, a better, it's more efficient. So, and unfortunately, as you know, with everything else, as we age, our ability of our bodies to produce these natural enzymes from our pancreas goes down as well. So all essential enzymes will aid in getting you to break down your food sources more readily. And if you can do that, it's going to enhance the ability of your immune system, because it's your gut health, right? So everything about your gut health, the probiotics, the essential immune systems, the all essential enzymes will boost our immunity. And that's why they included it, in protecting us from the summer detrimental effects of the UV radiation from the summer sun.
0: And then we got another one is Rescue P. Let me just, first of all, too, also, again, I want to do this every half hour. Ask you to make sure that we just say thank you to folks who are soldiering on without a loved one who paid the ultimate price so that we could have our Memorial Day weekend. So thanks to all that served and paid the ultimate price. Greatly appreciated. And then their families that soldier on without them. They have their sacrifice too. So thank you from the Rescue family on this Memorial Day weekend. And just remember to honor, or take some time during the course of the weekend to remember that. So next we go to one of the things that's in here for protecting our bodies. And I guess this also starts with your whole body. I don't think we realize enough how our body resets when we sleep. And maybe that's why the Rescue PM is in here, Doc.
1: Well, you know, our bodies is a combat zone. It's a combat zone against the daily living of everything. So as you said, when do you regenerate your cells? When do you have the ability to actually replicate your cells? When do you protect your cells? Well, you're doing it every second during the day, but at night, when you have a good sound sleep and you go into stage four sleep, your body actually sets up a mechanism to actually help maintain your cellular DNA and RNA. And basically, if let's say you have a missense gene, it actually protects those genes into not formulating into a deadly situation, a deadly cell, or a cell that then accelerates into a death state. So sleep, as you know, is so important in regenerating your cells and also protecting your cells against the harmful effects of the foods that we're eating, the exposure of the toxins on a daily basis. That's why Rescue PM is in there, because our immune system is ultimately affected by how deep we sleep and how well we could turn our cells into a state where we actually protect them as opposed to destroy them.
0: So, again, Rescue PM, folks, we're not getting it. Most of us are not getting a good night's sleep. Most of us don't have good sleep hygiene. Most of us don't realize I honestly think it's the easiest thing we can do to improve our health is get more sleep, and most of us don't do it, and I'm guilty of it, too. I put in long hours. I get home. Sometimes don't feel like going to bed because I just want to relax. And I might fall asleep on the couch, but then you got to get up and go to bed, whatever. So it's good sleep hygiene and the good sleep. If you're not getting good sleep, Rescue PM, I'm telling you, I don't use it that often because I don't usually need to use it that often, but sometimes I do. When I take it, a couple of squirts, about 6-7 squirts under your tongue. I use the liquid. There's also the capsule, which I have never taken that. I don't remember ever taking that. But you spray this under your tongue. You fall asleep really quickly. You stay asleep. You get a deep sleep, restorative sleep. You wake up refreshed. There's no hangover. It's like you take a sleeping pill, and sometimes you're wiped out for then the whole day you're just

0: tired just because it has that hangover effect, and many of them are addicting. So you end up needing to take them. This is not this. You can take this just once. It's not addictive, non-narcotizing, a great product, Rescue PM. 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But let me give you the special. This is a Memorial Day weekend special through Thursday at midnight. 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All right, let me go down to grab this call here. Marvin in Wynwood, PA is on with Dr. Shapiro. Good morning, Marvin.
1: Hi. I was diagnosed with pretty severe spinal stenosis in my lumbar low back. It hurts sometimes pretty bad, and then the nerve pain or whatever it is goes down to my right foot, that outside part of my right foot. The doctor, pain doctors, good doctors, gave me needles to my back, and also the foot specialist gave me needle to my right foot where the pain was, and it hasn't helped much, the needles. They're not going to give me any more, I don't think, because it didn't help much. So I want to ask you, one doctor thought it was a nerve coming from my back, and the other doctor thought it was the cartilage. He x-rayed it. The cartilage wore out between the bones, and they said, that's why I'm getting the pretty, sometimes the pain is really severe in my foot, especially when I lay my foot out straight, whatever, and it's pretty severe. It's pretty severe right now. That's why I called you. Maybe you could recommend something for the nerve pain or whatever it is that's causing that pretty bad pain I have. It's kind of like somebody's sticking a knife or an ice pick in my foot. And it hurts pretty severe sometimes.
2: Marvin, it appears that you are having a mechanical compression of the nerve from probably a disc. So your MRI,
0: Doc, are you on speakerphone? Can you pick up and talk?
1: I don't hear him very well.
0: Yeah, can you pick up, Doc? You sound distant.
2: Yeah, it sounds like you have a compression of one of the discs from your spine. So
1: yes.
2: Have you had an MRI, Marvin?
1: Yes. And the other thing, they told me I had this severe spinal stenosis with the pressure, yeah. That's what the doctor said, I think.
2: All right, so spinal stenosis is your spine is actually getting squashed from the degeneration of your bones. Are you on any Rescue products?
1: I'm on, the Rescue 2500,
2: 2500
1: TG. I take it every day. And just to let you know, I also have stents in my heart arteries. I've had them in two or three times, and it did the trick. I don't get much angina or no blockage that I know of, and I haven't had it for two or three years now. So a good cardiologist put stents in my arteries. They said they had blockages a couple times.
2: Well, unfortunately, yes, there are things that could suppress the pain for you, but the bottom line is that you have to decompress the spinal cord from getting squashed in your vertebral bodies. Now, they gave you an epidural. Yes. That's only a Band-Aid. That's not going to cure the problem.
1: Yeah, that's
2: you
1: what
2: really
1: he gave
2: need
1: me an epidural. Then a month later, he gave me he said nerve blocks. He gave me some, but they didn't help much.
2: Yeah, that's not going to fix the problem. We have a product called Smart Cal, which is smart calcium to maintain your bone strength. We also have a component that a lot of this has to be done mechanically, unfortunately. And you know, there are certain things that can help with nerve pain, but until you actually fix the problem, you're going to be at a loss. So, but omega-3s are helpful.
1: Okay.
2: The Smart Cal could enhance your body's ability to maintain its bone density. But other than that, it seems like you may need to have surgical correction to take the pressure off the spine to relieve the pain. So
1: I don't know.
2: A good neurosurgeon should probably advise you to have that.
1: I don't know if they'd give me, you know, if they didn't recommend the surgery, I guess maybe because of my age or whatever.
2: But this is all due to the aging of the bones, and unfortunately, Bobby, did we have a product, a neurological product?
0: Yeah, Rescue Neuro Health.
2: Neuro Health, yeah. I was going to say that could actually benefit him, the Neuro
1: What's
2: Health product.
1: Rescue Neuro Health?
0: Yes. Yep.
1: Oh, I'll write it down. I'll try it. Anything might help, because sometimes it's really a killer. It really goes from the back down to my right foot. Like I say, it's like somebody sticking a knife in my foot, yeah.
0: Oh, boy. Yeah, I don't know.
1: Okay.
0: I mean, to me, any of the anti-inflammatories, the NeuroHealth might help, but I'm also obviously...
2: Curcumin also could help a little bit.
0: Yeah, and I take the I'm thinking maybe the Glyco Plus, because it's got the collagen in it. I don't know if that would help, but...
2: It may suppress some of the neuropathic pain. So Glyco Plus, curcumin, definitely the Smart Cal could help him for sure.
1: You said NeuroHealth?
0: Yeah.
1: I'll order that. NeuroHealth?
0: Yeah.
1: And what's the other one? Excuse me, you said?
0: Glyco Plus, Rescue Glyco, G-L.
1: Glyco.
0: Y-C-O, Glyco Plus, yeah, uh-huh. And
1: okay.
0: And Curcumin Ultra.
1: How do you spell that,
0: Kerr? C-U-R-C-U-M-I-N.
1: Okay. I'll try them.
0: Curcumin Ultra.
1: They won't interfere with my stents or nothing like that. They don't have any.
2: No, they won't interfere with anything with your heart. Absolutely not.
1: Okay.
0: Right.
1: Yeah. I have a good cardiologist. He sees me every few months, and he said I'm doing pretty good.
0: Uh-huh. Well, good luck to you, and let us know how you make out. Give us a call back.
1: I'll try it. Yeah, yeah. I'll call in. I'll try it. Thank you very much.
0: Thank you, Marvin. Yeah.
2: You're very welcome, Marvin. Yeah. Have a great day.
0: Yeah. Got another call coming in. I'll grab this one, and I'll get their information later. And Mike, you can get their information later. Good morning. You're on the air. Oh, they're gone. They couldn't wait, I guess. All right. So I don't know where Mike got to, but we'll just continue on here. So where were we, Doc? We covered Rescue PM, all essential enzymes. Anything else? We're talking about with Dr. Jeffrey Shapiro, cardiologist, about protecting our bodies for the summer. And so I, you know, Doc, I got to tell you too, you as a cardiologist, we think about a couple of times when people have heart attacks. That is in the winter when they're shoveling snow. I got to think that in the summer at the beach, in the summer, the heat and stressing out their bodies. Do you see a rise with particular activities in the summer, or when it's extremely hot in the summer, do you see a rise in heart issues? Doc.
2: Two states. When you actually, during the summer months when the heat is very high and in the winter months when it's really cold. Yes, heat exhaustion could absolutely create a problem where your heart has to work so much harder to maintain your core temperature. We spoke about that a little bit earlier. Think about this. You're out there in the hot heat. Your body temperature is going up. The way that you actually improve or maintain your core temperature is that you vasodilate your peripheral arteries. So now you're going to sweat more. You're going to dehydrate yourself, but you're going to be able to sweat it out. And sweating is actually a mechanism to cool your body. But what's happening is your heart is pumping so much more. So when you're in that hot heat, your heart rate goes up. Your blood pressure typically will raise itself. And that becomes a stress on the heart. So that's why there's a higher incidence of heart attacks during the summer months and also during the winter months for a different reason.
0: All right. So, again, anything that, but you know what? We're up against the clock. Wow. That went fast. All right. Thank you. Man, I cannot believe it. Thank you, Doc. Appreciate you. And we'll talk to you soon in a couple of weeks, I guess.
2: Bobby, it's always a pleasure to be with you. Thank you so much for having me.
0: Yeah, Dr. Jeffrey Shapiro. All right, so let me give you the special again, and I remind you that this special does end on Thursday. Everything goes away on Thursday. It's going to be a completely new special. So you got the rollback pricing ends on Thursday at midnight, Thursday the 28th at midnight. Free shipping on any size order ends on Thursday at midnight, and the bonus bottles all end on Thursday at midnight. 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
5: They've agreed in principle. I'm Carmen Roberts, Fox News. A U.S. official says the U.S. and Iran have reached an understanding on reopening the Strait of Hormuz, but nothing is finalized. Fox's Trey Yinks reports from Tel Aviv that the question of Iran's nuclear program is still in focus.
6: A senior administration official briefing a small group of reporters earlier today indicated the plan of the Trump administration is to deal with all of Iran's stockpile of enriched material, not just the highly enriched uranium, but also the lower levels to ensure that they couldn't enrich it to a higher purity at a later point. Additionally, this official says if the Iranians make significant accommodations on the enrichment question, then we will make significant accommodations on sanctions relief. It does appear, according to U.S. officials at this point, that the Iranians are being more flexible than they were in the past.
5: Iranian state media are casting doubt, though, over whether Tehran would give up control of the strait. Ukraine says Russia launched a massive overnight attack on Kyiv using its powerful hypersonic Oreshnik missile for the third time in the war. At least two people died. More than 80 were injured. The Secret Service releases more information about the man agents fatally shot last night after he opened fire at a White House checkpoint.
7: The suspect was identified as 21-year-old Nasir Bess from Maryland. Bess allegedly had encountered Secret Service at least twice last year and had a history of mental health issues. Apparently, he's known for walking around the White House asking how to gain access at different gates. Authorities say Bess told them he was Jesus Christ and that he wanted to get arrested. Bess was also reportedly detained by Secret Service the previous month for flagging down agents and making threats.
5: Fox's Madeline Rivera in Washington. The bystander was also shot during the incident. Last check was in critical condition. 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
8: 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Just click listen, then swipe right and hear the latest news updates on your time. 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
5: A major chemical tank in Southern California may have cracked, possibly lessening the risk of an explosion, but evacuation orders remain for about 50,000 residents as crews try to cool that tank.
12: The tank contains methyl methacrylate, a volatile inflammable plastic epoxy. The tank currently holds about 7,000 gallons of the chemical. Firefighters have been trying to lower the temperature of the overheated tank by pouring water on it and have constructed containment barriers around the site. This is happening at GKN Aerospace in Garden Grove, California, just about 5 miles away from Disneyland. The company produces airplane parts. GKN Aerospace releasing a statement saying, "We are working tirelessly with all relevant experts to resolve this situation as safely as possible and in a timely manner, and are deeply grateful for the continued skill and dedication of the Orange County Emergency Services."
5: Fox's Max Gordon reporting from Los Angeles. It's been a cold and wet Memorial weekend for millions along the East Coast, but hopefully not much longer. Fox Weather's Jane Minar is at New Jersey's Point Pleasant Beach.
13: The worst of the rain for the I-95 corridor has passed offshore, so things are looking up. But all of this cloud cover, the rain, everything's so damp, and those temperatures in the 50s, it has definitely kept things a little gloomier. But now, as we look ahead for the rest of this weekend, still expecting scattered showers in the south, but for the northeast, warming up. We'll see more dry time despite the cloud cover. A couple scattered showers for Monday, but for this unofficial kickoff to summer, although it doesn't feel like it, we are heading in the right direction. This week coming up, sunshine returns, and those temperatures are summer-like in the 70s and 80s.
5: And parts of Texas and Louisiana face a risk of flash flooding, though. And the biggest names in racing are battling for glory now in the Indianapolis 500. That race will also honor the late racing great Kyle Busch, who died last week at 41. I'm Carmen Roberts, and this is Fox News.
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